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8: From the Sky News Centre at 2, after taking questions for more than 3 hours from MPs yesterday, Andy Burnham's back in the Commons later for his first Prime Minister's questions. In his first address since entering Number 10, he promised to focus on problem-solving over point scoring. Former Tory Government Minister Michael Gove says Mr Burnham benefits from being compared to his predecessor.
9: His whole approach at the dispatch box, his first appearance there as Prime Minister, was warmer, more engaged than Keir Starmer. Starmer, I'm sure, his friends would say that the House of Commons was never his natural environment. But Andy Burnham seemed to the manner born.
8: The US and Iran have been exchanging fire again as hostilities continue between the two sides. Iranian state media is reporting that at least 4 people have been killed and several injured. The man accused of killing right-wing US influencer Charlie Kirk last year has pleaded not guilty on all 7 charges for alleged murder. A judge in Utah earlier ruled prosecutors could seek the death penalty. A survey suggests more than half of nurses say they've treated

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1: Hello, Andy Lake here. You can catch me on Cambridge Radio every Sunday morning between 8 and 10. We play Sunday Scramble, where I scramble up the letters of a well-known Cambridge place and you have to unscramble them. We have reaction from the weekend football. That's Cambridge United, Cambridge City and Histon FC.
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7: From the Sky News Centre at 3, Andy Burnham faces his first Prime Minister's questions this lunchtime in another parliamentary test for the Labour leader. He made his first common speech as Prime Minister yesterday. The PM attacked the record of Margaret Thatcher and also laid out plans to boost the economy. Conservative leader Kemi Badenoch said his diagnosis of growth is completely wrong.
8: He thinks that if government spends more money, we will all get richer. That is not how this works. The Prime Minister said in his statement that everything has gone wrong since the 1980s. Still complaining about Margaret Thatcher. Yeah.
7: The man accused of killing US right-wing influencer Charlie Kirk has entered a not guilty plea on all 7 charges for alleged murder. A judge in Utah earlier ruled that the case against 23-year-old Tyler Robinson should proceed to trial. The US says it's carried out a wave of strikes against Iran. US Central Command struck targets such as air defence sites, radar systems, maritime assets and facilities, mine laying capabilities and communications sites. Cleveland Police has been given an extra £2 million to tackle serious crime. It follows a spate of incidents in and around Middlesbrough, including the A66 crash, which killed 2 police officers and 5 young men almost 2 weeks ago. Alzheimer's campaigners, including the broadcaster Jon Snow, have written to Downing Street calling for a better plan to tackle the disease. They're backing calls from the Alzheimer's Society for patients to receive a diagnosis within 18 weeks of a GP referral. Kieran Winterburn is from the organisation.
9: Whether it's cancer, whether it's heart disease, whether it's a dodgy knee, there are targets in place to ensure that people receive

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1: Hello, Andy Lake here. You can catch me on Cambridge Radio every Sunday morning between 8 and 10. We play Sunday Scramble, where I scramble up the letters of a well-known Cambridge place and you have to unscramble them. We have reaction from the weekend football. That's Cambridge United, Cambridge City and Histon FC.
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6: From the Sky News Centre at 4, after taking questions for more than 3 hours from MPs yesterday, Andy Burnham's back in the Commons later for his first Prime Minister's questions. In his first address since entering Number 10, he promised to focus on problem solving over point scoring. Former Tory government minister Michael Gove says Mr Burnham benefits from being compared to his predecessor.
7: His whole approach at the dispatch box, his first appearance there as Prime Minister, was warmer, more engaged than Keir Starmer. Starmer, I'm sure, his friends would say that the House of Commons was never his natural environment. But Andy Burnham seemed to the manner born.
6: The US and Iran have been exchanging fire again as hostilities continue between the two sides. Iranian state media is reporting that at least 4 people have been killed and several injured. The man accused of killing right-wing US influencer Charlie Kirk last year has pleaded not guilty on all 7 charges for alleged murder. A judge in Utah earlier ruled prosecutors could seek the death penalty. A survey suggests more than half of nurses say they've treated patients in corridors or other makeshift spaces. That's according to a poll by Marie Curie. It also identified problems with care planning for death. Dr. Sarah Holmes from the charity says the health bill in England is an opportunity to redress.
8: The single patient record should be available to all professionals working in palliative and end-of-life care so that when people have made a plan for their end-of-life care, that people can see it at the point of crisis.
6: Research suggests 1 in 3 workers over 50 haven't yet decided how they'll access their pension savings. Nearly half of women surveyed admit they have little to no knowledge of their retirement options, compared with just over a third of men. And Manchester City have agreed a deal with Chelsea to sign Enzo Fernandez for a record equaling £125 million. The fee matches a British transfer record set last summer by Liverpool. That's the latest. I'm Daryl Jackson.

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1: 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Nice and easy. 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But then we're gonna do the finish.

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Sweet like justice, karma is a queen. Karma takes all my friends to the summit. Karma is the guy on the screen.

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8: From the Sky News Centre at 5, Andy Burnham faces his first Prime Minister's questions this lunchtime and another parliamentary test for the Labour leader. He made his first common speech as Prime Minister yesterday. He attacked the record of Margaret Thatcher and the consequences of austerity and Brexit. But the PM also laid out his plans to boost the economy. Conservative leader Kemi Badenoch called his diagnosis of growth completely wrong.
9: He thinks that if government spends more money, we will all get richer. That is not how this works. The Prime Minister said in his statement that everything has gone wrong since the 1980s. Still complaining about Margaret Thatcher. Yeah.
8: The man accused of killing US right-wing influencer Charlie Clark entered his not guilty plea on all seven charges for alleged murder. A judge in Utah earlier ruled that the case against the 23-year-old Tyler Robinson should proceed to trial. The US says it's carried out a wave of strikes against Iran. US Central Command struck targets such as air defence sites, radar systems, mine-laying capabilities and communications sites. Cleveland police have been given an extra £2 million to tackle serious crime. It's following a spate of incidents in and around Middlesbrough, including the A66 crash, which killed two police officers and five young men almost 2 weeks ago. Alzheimer's campaigners, including the broadcaster Jon Snow, have written to Downing Street calling for a better plan to tackle the disease. They're backing calls from the Alzheimer's Society for patients to receive a diagnosis within 18 weeks of a GP referral. Kieran Winterburn is from the organisation.
10: Whether it's cancer, whether it's heart disease, whether it's a dodgy knee, there are targets in place to ensure that people receive a diagnosis and then referral through to treatment in an appropriate amount of time. That doesn't exist in dementia. That target is not in place.
8: And former England cricket captain Ben Stokes has signed to play in Australia's T20 Big Bash League. He'll appear for Adelaide Strikers for the 2026-27 campaign. That's the latest. I'm Daryl Jackson.

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1: Hello, Andy Lake here. You can catch me on Cambridge Radio every Sunday morning between 8 and 10. We play Sunday Scramble, where I scramble up the letters of a well-known Cambridge place and you have to unscramble them. We have reaction from the weekend football. That's Cambridge United, Cambridge City and Histon FC.
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7: From the Sky News Centre at 6, new analysis reveals children as young as 6 in England are among those seeking crisis support for their mental health. Figures from NHS England reveal more than 75,000 young people attended emergency departments last year with a mental health concern, a 36% rise since 2019. Dr. Sam Jones from the Royal College of Paediatrics believes there's an unmet need for young people.
8: Within the community and at earlier stages, the emergency departments are always open. It's where families and young people come when they feel that they have nowhere else to go. And if we're seeing that over and over again, there has to be that this is a symptom of something wider occurring.
7: Well, the government says it's opening more than 150 new facilities. Andy Burnham's to face his first Prime Minister's questions this lunchtime. Experts claim the Chancellor has a large hole to fill in next month's budget after government long-term borrowing costs hit a 28-year high. Court documents suggest Tiger Woods will attend a change of plea hearing in America following a car crash in Florida in March. The golf legend denied drink driving. Consumer group Which? Says it set up a fake Downing Street listing on Booking.com to expose what it calls systemic security failures. The listing site says the test wasn't a true reflection of customers' experiences. Ariana Grande has taken to the stage for one last time before stepping away from the spotlight. The singer ended her Eternal Sunshine tour in London last night. She thanked her cheering fans at the O2 Arena.
9: Thank you for all your effort that you put into making this so special. How grateful I am. Thank you, and I love you so much.
7: And Manchester City have equaled the British transfer record. Enzo Fernandez has joined from Chelsea for £125 million. That's the latest. I'm Cam Hall.
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10: Light cloud and a gentle breeze. That's what we've got in store for on Wednesday. It will start cloudy, largely dry this morning. In the afternoon, some sunny spells on the cards. Maybe the odd spot of rain as well cannot be ruled out. It's a mix and match day. A little bit of sunshine this morning, a little bit of rain this afternoon. Temperatures around 21 degrees expected.
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Oh, we can do our best. Hold on, fingers crossed and all that. Good morning, Cambridge Radio. This is Early Breakfast with Brian, back in business after the extended bank holiday weekend.

That will blow the cobwebs away for a Wednesday morning, won't it? Collective Soul with Shine. I stuck you a question up on Facebook yesterday. Yes, you was kind enough to play along. This question: Americans drink this more than any other country in the world. What is it? Christina's going for root beer. Gareth reckons Kool-Aid. Nice drink, that Kool-Aid. Whatever it is, it's probably been rebranded by now, says Christopher. Chris is going for orange juice. As I say, some good answers are rolling through yesterday. According to the script that sits right in front of me, Chris was right on the money. It was orange juice. We'll get you another question on. We'll get you Wednesday right on track after this from Dan Seals.

Dan Seals, Love Is The Answer, 15 minutes after 6. Time to grab that notepad, turn over a fresh page, jot this question down. We're going to need some answers. Before 7 o'clock this morning, 10% of us enjoy eating this at a barbecue. What is it? 10% of us enjoy eating this at a barbecue. 07919 070490. Text or WhatsApp. Email studio at cambridge.radio. Across the socials this morning, Cambridge Radio UK. Facebook, Instagram, out at X. Why, just simply Cambridge Radio. You can drop off your answer right there. 10% of us enjoy eating this at a barbecue. What do you think?

Dr. Hook, sharing the night together here at Cambridge Radio. It's Early Breakfast with Brian, right up until 7. We'll take a look, see what's happening on the roads after this from Altered Images. And Don't Talk to Me.

0: Altered Images with Don't Talk To Me. On the way, I think we'll take some Kenny Whitmire featuring Vince Gill. It's a brand new song and it is sounding pretty good, I can tell you. But first, let's see what goes, let's see what gives out on the roads this morning as we get about our business early doors. Should be getting a little bit busier as we head towards a peak time as some of the schools heading back today. But roadworks-wise, at the moment, there's temporary lights, emergency repairs, water main work taking place both directions. That's Duxford, Rectory Road, Ely Road, both directions, Streatham. You'll find some temporary lights in place to assist the electricity work there. That's Ely Road, both directions, on the A10. We'll keep an eye on things. We'll update that travel again around about 20 to 7 this morning.
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Told you it was good. Kenny Whitmire featuring Vince Gill. Moving on, moving in. Well, don't talk to me about moving in. I've still not moved into the house. It's not. It's finished. It's been finished for quite a while. But just the paperwork, all the things that need to be T's crossed, I's dotted and all that are just slowing things down. I come back off holiday probably like 5, probably 6 weeks ago, and still surfing the Airbnbs around CB23. I'm on my third one at the moment, so hopefully this will be the last one, and I can move into the house.

6:32, 28 minutes before 7. That's the band Perry with You Lie, the forever version, I may add. On the way, 7 o'clock this morning, you got the Cambridge Breakfast with Julian Clover. Stefan Hill was here at 9:30. Stu Wren looks after lunchtime from midday. David Cleverly, another side of Cambridge with Lewis Herbert. 4 o'clock, it's home with Daniel Baker. 6 o'clock, Queer Cambridge. Into the evening we go. Amplifies here at 7. 8 o'clock, we have Stagger. The Metal Show with Christine Snyder from 9. Cam Groove with Fenn at 10. And we round things off with Pete Butcher's Jazz Today from 11. That's how Cambridge Radio shapes up for this Wednesday. You can find all the details that you need there on the website, cambridge.radio.

0: Ronnie Dunn, a long cool woman in a black dress. On the way, we'll take some Steve Winwood. But first, let's see what goes, let's see what gives out on the roads this morning. Not looking too bad as Wednesday gets underway. It could get a little bit busier, as I know some of the schools are heading back today. So, you know, it will be busier as we head towards rush hour. But at the moment, so far, so good. There's some temporary lights out at Duxford Rectory Road. Emergency repairs for the water main. Julian will keep an eye on things for you. He'll update that travel again around about 20 past 7 this morning.
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Steve Winwood, why you see a chance? Well, you got a chance to get your answers in to that question we set just after 6 o'clock this morning. We'll fix up the answer that I have on my script after this from Sting. It's probably me here at Cambridge Radio.

What you got written down on that notepad that sits in front of you? Yes, you've had plenty of run-up at this question. 10% of us enjoy eating this at a barbecue. What is it? According to the script that sits in front of me, it was coleslaw. We'll get you another question on. We'll get your Thursday right on track. Just after 6 a.m. tomorrow morning.

La la la loo. That'll do it for early breakfast for this Wednesday. Julian is on the way from 7 with a Cambridge breakfast. You have yourself a good day. I shall round things off with Foreigner, and I want to know what love is here at Cambridge Radio. I've got

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7: From the Sky News Centre at 7. Leading doctors say there's been a sharp rise in children, some as young as 6, seeking mental health support at A&D in England. The Royal College of Paediatrics and Child Health has analysed NHS data and found a 36% increase since 2019. The fastest rise has been among 6 to 9-year-olds. Our correspondent Graham Stottart has more.
8: Figures also revealed that more than 300 of those who went into A&E last year with a mental health concern were waiting more than 72 hours for appropriate care. That's up from 55.
7: Well, the government insists it's investing in additional facilities, including in schools. Hundreds of dementia carers say they're waiting more than 6 months for a diagnosis, with almost half admitting the delays affected their work. Campaigners want to see the condition confirmed within 18 weeks of a referral. Andy Burnham's facing his first Prime Minister's questions in the job later. Long-term government borrowing costs hitting a 28-year high could impact spending plans in next month's budget. Russia's response to the UK helping Ukraine with missile technology has been called a military secret by Vladimir Putin. He was asked if military bases could be targeted. Ariana Grande says she'll always cherish her Eternal Sunshine tour after performing her final show before stepping away from the public eye. Last month, the singer's representatives criticised what they called endless, ongoing public scrutiny. These fans who watched at London's O2 Arena yesterday support her decision.
9: Everyone just needs to shush online. Everyone needs to keep to themselves.
10: Keep quiet.
11: With all the public scrutiny on her, don't blame her. I think she needs a well-needed break.
12: She knows that her real fans will be here waiting for when she comes back, like we always do.
7: And surprise Wimbledon semi-finalist Arthur Ferry's gone out in the first round of the US Open. The British tennis number one was beaten in straight sets by 13th seed Lorenzo Musetti. That's the latest. I'm Cam Hall.
13: Cambridge Radio News, I'm Julian Clover. Cambridgeshire County Council's property developer This Land Limited has recorded another heavy loss, its 10th in a row. The company lost £11.9 million in 2025-26, despite turnover of just £5.7 million, taking its total losses to £75.8 million. The council has provided This Land with more than £125 million in loans and investment. While auditors have previously warned there's a high probability the company could default, This Land says it remains on track to repay the council after a financial restructuring agreed last year. A new type of technology could be used to fix poor mobile phone signals in Ely. It's called a small cell, a device that's attached to things like lampposts or CCTV cameras to boost networks. Early conversations are being had in Ely, but the city's mayor, Rebecca Dennis, likes the idea.
14: It's an absolute no-brainer when the proposal came in to use our CCTV camera poles to locate the equipment at zero cost to us and the taxpayer.
13: And thanks to BBC Radio Cambridgeshire for that audio. A hairdresser from Cambridge has joined a watch party last night after taking part in the latest series of Channel 4's The Jury 14 and on trial for murder. Jamie Anderson, who runs a salon at Strawberry Fields, was one of the jurors tasked with deciding whether two brothers were guilty of murdering their stepfather. The series was filmed earlier this year, and Jamie says it's been difficult keeping the details secret from friends, family and clients. Sport, and Ben Knight grabbed a late winner as Cambridge United secured a 2-1 victory away at Bradford City in League One last night. And with a full sports update at 9:30 the hour.
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0: largely dry, although the odd spot of light rain cannot be ruled out, remaining mild overnight. A minimum temperature of 19 degrees Celsius.
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0: Good morning. Welcome to Wednesday's Cambridge Breakfast.

I feel like I haven't said thank you to Brian O'Reilly for goodness knows how long. So thanks to Brian O'Reilly for the last hour. He's back with you tomorrow morning at 6 for another edition of Early Breakfast. And that was Blur, Girls and Boys on Cambridge Radio at 7:09. Welcome to Cambridge Breakfast on Wednesday, the 2nd of September. Good to have you round our virtual breakfast table this morning. It's that difficult day, isn't it? Not the first day back after the holidays, which I find relatively straightforward. It's the second day back, which is normally the tricky one, and even more complicated when there's been a bank holiday in the week as well. So it's definitely Wednesday, definitely the 2nd.

of September. Coming up, we'll run through the morning papers, keep you up to date on the local sport. A new quiz at day two at Slow Radio is at 7:45. And then after 9 o'clock, we'll be finding out about this year's Cambridge Forum. As always, you can get in touch, 07919 070490 on the text or the WhatsApp, same number for both. 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

0: The Rhythmics on Cambridge Radio, and Love is a Stranger. It's 14 minutes past seven, and we'll take a look and see what's making the front pages this morning. It's a Wednesday, so we do get the paper copy of Cambridge Independent today. Their lead story, 20-mile-per-hour zones working, even though drivers don't comply. We heard about this yesterday, and the list of local towns and villages where 20-mile-per-hour zones have been brought in. It's lowered the speed, but not necessarily under 20 miles per hour. Small steps, I guess. Wheelie Weird, as Out of the Ordinary Festival hits city. You might have heard some of the coverage on Cambridge Radio on Saturday afternoon from the Market Square. And there is like a, I don't know, it's kind of half circus performance, half hamster wheel, which is pictured on the front of the Cambridge Independent. You might have seen that if you went down there in person. Across on the Cambridge News, Dad's gift of life, a six-year-old after rare transplant. And Harry, who's from Cambridge, is one of only about 10 children worldwide to have living donor liver and bowel operation. And once you've finished your breakfast, you can read about that on pages 8 and 9 of the Cambridge News this morning. Politics leading most of the Nationals' historic battle is the Metro's headline, with Andy Burnham and Kemi Badenoch facing off in the Commons for the first time later. The Tory leader has accused him of wanting to take Britain back to the 1970s. That's in the Express. It's a similar angle in the Mail. The Guardian picks up on Mr. Burnham blaming Brexit and Margaret Thatcher for a decade of low growth. I blame her for taking away my milk. Burnham lays blame on Brexit for UK's woes, as the Times' headline, which also reports on how the Prime Minister hasn't ruled out tax rises. Markets turn on Burnham is the front of the Telegraph, as borrowing costs soar to their highest in decades. The Eye focuses on devolution plans and delays to welfare reform. Now, the Mirror claims there are old and new faces in the Commons, with Nigel Farage sworn in again as an MP after winning Clacton's summer by-election. Elsewhere, the Financial Times has carried out an investigation alleging Russia's been helping secretly Iran develop advanced supersonic cruise missiles. The Sun claims model Katie Price plans to divorce her husband, Lee Andrews. And Phew, What Scorches is the Star's headline, which reckons after five heat waves this year, a sixth is on its way. On the roads this morning, I did notice there were some roadworks which popped up during the day in Cambridge on our screens, but they disappeared now. So nice and easy as you make your way into town this morning. There's a few roadworks elsewhere to tell you about. Papworth Everard, the B1040, temporary lights because of water main work in both directions between the A1198 St Ives Road and Rogues Lane. Then Ely Road in Streatham, both directions have electricity work. That's at the A10. In Soham Brook Street, in both directions, there's temporary lights because of electricity work between Tanners Lane and Green Hills. And finally, in Iltisley, ongoing temporary lights due to the roadworks. That's on the B1040 St Ives Road, in both directions, near to the A428. On the trains this morning, no immediate problems there by the looks of things. We will keep an eye. Oh, hang on a moment. Just noticing that we've got the continuing issue here between Ely and King's Lynn. If you remember yesterday, we were talking about overhead line problems. They seem to be continuing, which means cancellations on that route. So if you're going north out of Cambridge, Ely and beyond, you may be in trouble this morning. Otherwise, we're good to go. We'll keep you up to date on the travel throughout the programme. Your next update is at 20 to 8. On the way, we've got this morning's Money Minute.
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0: That's the script on Cambridge Radio. The crowd was singing Wonderwall. It's at 23 minutes after 7 o'clock. And higher borrowing costs could hit the Prime Minister's plans. And how an advert for a house ended up on a booking website. Cam Hall is here with this morning's Money Minute.
1: Experts claim the Chancellor has a large hole to fill in next month's budget after government long-term borrowing costs hit a 28-year high. Bond yields are effectively the interest rate in the markets and have risen because of the effects of the Iran war. It reduces the amount of breathing room the government has, limiting the kind of cost of living policies it could introduce, a priority for Andy Burnham. A consumer watchdog's calling on the media regulator to investigate Booking.com because of systemic security failures, which says it was able to create a fake listing for 10 Downing Street. The site says it removes the majority of fraudulent listings quickly. It appears the number of electric vehicle owners has increased. Figures suggest there were over 860,000 on UK roads between January and March, an increase of more than 271,000 compared to the same period last year. And the latest forecast from the British Chamber of Commerce suggests the UK economy will grow by 1% this year, but it says the outlook remains uncertain.

I'm always intrigued by bands that reference themselves in the song. That one does it absolutely. Talk Talk and Talk Talk on Cambridge Radio. I think there must be some other examples. And there's a few where you get like references of other artists. There was the one, who is it now? It was the duet, wasn't it? There's a few around. It's interesting. If you think of any, do let me know this morning. We'll do you the headlines and sport after the Four Tops.

0: That's the Four Tops and Standing in the Shadows of Love at 7 o'clock tonight. We've got Amplify. This week, Holly Innes is here and playing a selection of One to Watch tracks featured so far this year. We've got Stagger for you at 8, and it's the Metal Show with Christine Schneider from 9 o'clock tonight, all here on Cambridge Radio. It's now 7:31, and these are this morning's top stories. Leading doctors say the number of children, including as young as 6, going to A&E to get help with their mental health is rapidly rising. Analysis of NHS data suggests there's been a 36% increase since 2019. Hundreds of families say they've had to wait months or even years for a dementia diagnosis for a loved one. Campaigners are backing calls for a new national standard that would see patients receive a diagnosis within 18 weeks of a GP referral. 16 people have been killed and 28 more injured after a bus crash in the South Sinai area of Egypt. Authorities say the region's a popular tourist hotspot. Andy Burnham's preparing for his first Prime Minister's questions in the Commons later. A 3.5-hour grilling yesterday saw him insist he plans to change what he calls the failed economic model. Here, Cambridgeshire County Council's property developer, This Land, has recorded another heavy loss, its 10th in a row. The council has provided This Land with more than £125 million in loans and investment, while auditors have previously warned there's a high probability the company could default. And a hairdresser from Cambridge joined in on a watch party last night after taking part in the latest series of Channel 4's The Jury, 14 and On Trial for Murder. Jamie Adamson, who runs a salon at Strawberry Fields, was one of the jurors tasked with deciding whether two brothers were guilty of murdering their stepfather. The weather, changeable and occasionally windy, spells of rain and showers, highs of 23. Let's have a look at the sport now, and Ben Knight grabbed a late winner as Cambridge United secured a 2-1 victory away at Bradford City in League One last night. The Ewes took the lead just before the hour mark through Sully Kaikai, but Bobby Poynton then equalised for the hosts. But then Knight combined with fellow substitute Louis Apere to slot home in the 88th minute to secure all 3 points. Head coach Neil Harris says the win proves that his players can hold their own against the bigger clubs in the division.
1: I said we got robbed. You know, we got robbed Saturday. Tonight, I wouldn't say we robbed Bradford, but it's nice to be on the other end sometimes, to be the team that's the underdog and it's the smaller team, and we're up against the top side with great players, and we have to dig in, we have to fight, and we're showing we can do it.
0: Now let's check out the rest of the morning sport from IRN.
2: Manchester City have equalled the British transfer record after paying £125 million for Enzo Fernandez from Chelsea. It matches the same price Liverpool paid for Alexander Isak last summer. City also bought Illiman Ndiaye from Everton for £65 million. Former Liverpool defender Jamie Carragher told Sky Sports News City's transfer activity has caught the eye again.
3: Oh, well, it is a really good squad. There's no doubt. Been a lot of turnover in players, even when Pep was there over the last sort of 12 months. Losing Rodri was a big thing, and I thought it'd be really difficult to recover from that. But I suppose if you said at the end of last season they would bring in Elliot Anderson and Fernandez, you'd say, oh, that's a top midfield. They've paid top dollar for it, so it should be.
2: Chelsea's deal for Lamine Kamara from Monaco collapsed. Spurs captured Mihailo Mudrik and defender Tosin from Chelsea. Aston Villa were big spenders on deadline day, with more than £75 million going on two players, winger Ibrahim Mbai and defender Taylor Harwood-Bellis. Newcastle United signed forward Matias Fernandez-Pardo from Lille for more than £50 million. Malik Fofana moved to Sunderland for around £30 million as they fought off competition from Crystal Palace for the Belgian winger. Follorin Balogun's move to Everton did not materialise, but the Merseysiders did get Jack Grealish on loan from City. Celtic will try to make it 4 wins from 4 as they host Aberdeen in one of 5 matches in the Scottish Premiership tonight. The Glasgow club have several injuries, with Kieran Tierney and Casper Hu out of the fixture. Rangers boss Derek McInnes will be in the stands at Falkirk as his two-match ban begins.
4: The team we've got is packed. Predicted Falkirk team will be in our heads anyway. The messaging and everything done will all be done ahead of the game, so it'll just be fine-tuning things. So there wouldn't be too much disruption. And obviously I'll be watching the game from the stand and trust my staff to help.
2: And surprise, Wimbledon semi-finalist Arthur Ferry has gone out in the US Open first round. He was beaten in straight sets by 13th seed Lorenzo Musetti in New York. The British number one narrowly avoided being seeded at Flushing Meadows.
0: I stayed up, at least I attempted to stay up to see some of the Arthur Ferry match. And we saw a little bit of the first set, went to bed. And I must have been asleep within about five or so minutes of all of that. Anyway, sorry to see him out. Your sports editors this morning were David Garrett and Daniel Baker.
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0: Next thing is Midnight Runners, and it's Cambridge Radio. I've got the tide of my brain has just gone on me this morning. Let's look that up on the log. Where's it gone now? Jackie Wilson said, how can I not know what Jackie Wilson said sounds like? It's 21 before 8. I'm half asleep this morning. It's that sort of second day back kind of thing, I feel. I did, as I mentioned, at the end of the sport. It got a bit reasonably early, actually, last night, sort of 10 o'clock time. But clearly not enough sleep along the way. Now, I mentioned on the programme yesterday that I managed to lose a water bottle whilst I was away, which is a bit of a nuisance. And I got home and investigated the cupboard because I was convinced I had a spare. And sure enough, there were three water bottles altogether with a slight complication. There were four lids and none of them had fitted. And the issue was that they sort of, some of them sort of fitted, but not quite. And when you're carrying a water bottle around with you, it's trouble. So I sort of fitted the first one and carried that around in my bag and soon realised that my bag was getting rather wet on the inside. So that one didn't work. So I swapped lids and I think I've got the right one now, but I'm still not entirely convinced. I'm loath to buy another one when I've got sort of three relatively working bottles already. I like the ones what keeps the water cold. You know, that's nice and refreshing if you're having a sip of water during the day. Now, coming up on the way, we've got our slow radio. It's day two of that. You need to identify a piece of music which we've played for you at half the speed. You'll enjoy today's one. And we'll also go through this day in history as well, just before 8 o'clock. Now, though, it's 18 before 8, and let's check out what's happening on road and rail. Pretty quiet around Cambridge at the moment. The roadworks have gone elsewhere. Don't worry, they'll be back soon. Papworth, Everard, temporary lights because of water main work in both directions between the A1198 St Ives Road and Rogues Lane. Ely Road, both directions at the A10 at Streatham. There's some temporary lights there because of electricity work. Haverhill, temporary lights and emergency repairs. This is on Greenfields Way in both directions at Leather Lane. And Brook Street in Soham, temporary lights. And that's in both directions between Tanners Lane and Green Hills. Public transport this morning. We've got the hangover, really, from yesterday and the cancellations between Ely and King's Lynn due to overhead line problems. Other than that, you are good to go this morning. If there's something that you encounter on your travels, we're not talking about it, do get in touch and we can update the rest of Cambridge and South Cams. 07919 070 490. On the way, we've got music from Calvin Harris and the Rag and Bone Man.
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Calvin Harris and Rag and Bone Man Giant on Cambridge Radio at 7:48. It is time, day two of Slow Radio. This is where we take a piece of music and display it oh so slowly. It's about half the speed. And I haven't tried, I might have to do this because Martin was mentioning yesterday that he was slightly worried that he wouldn't be able to participate as Shazam wouldn't get it. So I'm wondering if Shazam does indeed work on this. If it does work on this, you possibly won't be getting one beyond tomorrow. But let's have a listen to see if you can identify this morning's piece of Slow Radio.

It sounds like you've sort of suddenly found yourself on Classic FM all of a sudden, doesn't it? That is our slow radio piece, 07919 070 490, on text or on WhatsApp, if you can identify the slow radio piece.

I do kind of like it. 07919 070 490. Oh my goodness, it's slow radio, and I got two fast answers in very quickly. We'll come to those later, maybe yours as well. 07919 070 490 on text or on WhatsApp, also studio@cambridge.radio. And this is James and She's a Star.

That's James and Shiz, a star on this day in history. 1666, the Great Fire of London broke out and burned for 3 days, destroying 10,000 buildings, including the original St. Paul's Cathedral. In 1752, I love this one, Great Britain adopted the Gregorian calendar nearly two centuries later than most of Western Europe. The following day became the 14th of September. The Economist magazine was founded this day in... my script has decided it's a good idea to close on me, which is not particularly helpful. The Economist, where's it gone now? Of course, it's vanished. Where's it gone? This is particularly unhelpful when this... When this happens, there I was, just happily reading it out, and the script closes right in front of me. Unhelpful. 1843 was when The Economist magazine was founded, with the purpose of campaigning for free trade. Here's another good one. 1901, the US Vice President Theodore Roosevelt made his famous remark regarding American foreign policy, saying America should speak softly and carry a big stick. Times were simpler then. In 1969, two computers, one from UCLA and one from Stanford Research Institute in America, were connected to form ApriNet, the internet precursor. And a final one for you here. In 2003, it was announced that the supermodel Caprice has landed a six-figure deal to be the new face of Diet Coke. Whatever happened to Caprice?

Amy Winehouse, just one item on the travel to let you know about, and that's on Great Northern trains between Ely and King's Lynn. There's some cancellations there due to those overhead line problems, which I think was yesterday, actually, rather than earlier today. A full update at 20 past the hour.

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8: From the Sky News Centre at 8. Children as young as 6 have gone to A&E departments in England seeking help with their mental health. The Royal College of Paediatrics and Child Health says NHS data shows the number of under-18s who've attended is up by just over a third since 2019. In June, Children's Commissioner Dame Rachel D'Souza also warned of more youngsters reaching crisis point.
9: These are the children who went through lockdown, who were out of school. These are the children who've seen their parents go through the cost of living crisis. These are the children who've been online and, you know, using their devices and gaming.
8: Well, the government insists it's investing in additional facilities, including in schools. Hundreds of families say they've had to wait months or even years for a dementia diagnosis for a loved one. Campaigners are backing calls for a new national standard that would see patients receive a diagnosis within 18 weeks of a GP referral. 16 people have been killed and 28 more injured after a bus crash in the South Sinai area of Egypt. Authorities say the region's a popular tourist hotspot. A consumer group's accused Booking.com of systemic security failures after it was able to create a fake listing for 10 Downing Street, Amani Rana reports.
10: Which says payment was processed for a week-long stay, which its researchers had advertised as a one-bedroom apartment. They only briefly opened the booking window, but they also left a bogus review about hanging out with Larry the cat, which they say, despite moderator checks, was added almost immediately. Booking.com criticised it as a limited test which didn't trigger automatic fraud controls because the property wasn't open and bookable.
8: Andy Burnham's preparing for his first Prime Minister's questions at the Commons later. A 3.5-hour grilling yesterday saw him insist he plans to change what he calls the failed economic model. And Manchester City have equaled the British transfer record. They've paid Chelsea £125 million for midfielder Enzo Fernandez. That's the latest. I'm Cam Hall.
11: Cambridge Radio News, I'm Julian Clover. Cambridgeshire County Council's property developer This Land Limited has recorded another heavy loss, its 10th in a row. The company lost £11.9 million in 2025-26, despite turnover of just £5.7 million, taking its total losses to £75.8 million. The council has provided This Land with more than £125 million in loans and investment, while auditors have previously warned there's a high probability the company could default. This Land says it remains on track to repay the council under a financial restructuring agreed last year. A new type of technology could be used to fix poor mobile phone signals in Ely. It's called a small cell, a device that's attached to things like lampposts or CCTV cameras to boost networks. Early conversations are being had in Ely, but the city's mayor, Rebecca Dennis, likes the idea.
12: It's an absolute no-brainer when the proposal came in to use our CCTV camera poles to locate the equipment at zero cost to us and the taxpayer.
11: And thanks to BBC Radio Cambridgeshire for that audio. A hairdresser from Cambridge joined in a watch party last night after taking part in the latest series of Channel 4's The Jury, 14 and on trial for murder. Jamie Adamson, who runs a salon at Strawberry Fields, was one of the jurors tasked with deciding whether two brothers were guilty of murdering their stepfather. The series was filmed earlier this year, and Jamie says it's been difficult keeping the details secret from his friends, family and clients. In sport, Ben Knight grabbed a late winner as Cambridge United secured a 2-1 victory away at Bradford City in League One last night. And we have a full sports update for you at 1:30.
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11: Turning increasingly cloudy after a dry and bright start, with a few outbreaks of mainly light rain spreading erratically eastwards around midday. Becoming breezy, especially along the coast, with conditions gradually improving during the afternoon. Some places staying dry throughout. Top temperature of 23 degrees Celsius. Looking ahead to tonight, breezy and mostly cloudy, with only limited clear spells, largely dry throughout.

That's Roxette and The Look on Cambridge Radio. It's a Wednesday morning, 2nd of September, and Julian Clover with Cambridge Breakfast for you this morning. We have a new quiz, which we started yesterday on the programme, and it was dangerous. When you start something new and you're thinking to yourself, is it going to work? And you're still thinking, yeah. This morning, top marks all round, I think. Let's start off with a listen to the piece of Slow Radio. It is a well-known piece of music, which we've taken to approximately half the speed it should be.

There's a piano in FMC's office. I could have just tapped it out on that, really, I suppose. Anyway, so that's our piece of slow radio for this morning. Many an answer in, some of them even correct as well. Rob was first with the correct track. We're looking for the artist as well. So Lawrence adds the artist. Deborah has the name of the track. Absolutely correct. Well done. Medium Owl, yes, well done to you. Aideen, yes, spot on there with the answer. Ian, interestingly, has gone for ABBA, and the winner takes it all.

So that is our piece of slow radio this morning. If you know it, 07919 070 490 on text or on WhatsApp, studio@cambridge.radio will also reach me here as well. We have some newspapers to look through. We'll do that next after Miley Cyrus. And this is Younger You.

0: from Miley Cyrus. Let's take a look at the front pages, and we'll start with the Cambridge Independent. It being a Wednesday, I got the paper copy out, well, a PDF copy in my case, but let's take a look. And 20 mile per hour zones are working even though drivers don't comply. Basically, what seems to be happening is that the 20 mile an hour zones are forcing drivers to go slower, and just they're not going as slow enough as the signs suggest they should do. Wheelie Weird, as Out of the Ordinary Festival hits city. There are some circus type performers, that's the best way to describe them, on a giant hamster wheel just outside of Great St Mary's Church, by the looks of things. You might have heard some of our coverage on Saturday afternoon there from Out of the Ordinary. You can listen back, actually, if you missed any of it, on our website at cambridge.radio. Looking across to the Cambridge News, a dad's gift of life for six-year-old after rare transplant. Harry from Cambridge is one of only about 10 children worldwide to have living donor liver and bowel operation. And you can read about that in the Cambridge News this morning and find out about free bingo for two. Know your market. That's the Cambridge News today. Politics leading the front pages of most of the nationals. Historic battle is the Metro's headline, with Andy Burnham and Kemi Badenoch facing off in the Commons for the first time. The Tory leader has accused him of wanting to take Britain back to the 1970s. That's in the Express. Express, of course, would much rather take us back to the 1950s. A similar angle in the Mail. The Guardian picks up on Mr. Burnham blaming Brexit and Margaret Thatcher for a decade of low growth. Burnham lays blame on Brexit for UK's woes is the Times' headline, which also reports on how the Prime Minister hasn't ruled out tax rises. Markets turn on Burnham is the front of the Telegraph as borrowing costs soar to their highest in decades. The Eye focuses on devolution plans and delays to welfare reform. The Mirror claims there are new and old faces in the Commons, with Nigel Farage sworn in again as an MP after winning Clacton's summer by-election. I was noticing that Count Binface seems to be preparing to stand in Sir Keir Starmer's seat, as the former Prime Minister has announced that he's leaving the Commons. Elsewhere, the Financial Times has carried out an investigation alleging Russia's been secretly helping Iran develop advanced supersonic cruise missiles. The Sun claims model Katie Price plans to divorce her husband Lee Andrews. And Phew, What Scorches is the Star's headline, which reckons that after five heat waves this year, a sixth one is on its way. Can I say I've had enough of hot weather this year? I don't need any more whatsoever. Roadworks, the B1040 at Papworth Everard, temporary lights because of water main work both directions between the A1198, St Ives Road and Rogues Lane. Ely Road in Streatham, temporary lights there on the A10. That one's running for about the next week or so, by the looks of things. Greenfields Way, both directions at Haverhill. We've got temporary lights, emergency repairs and gas main work on Greenfields Way. That's both directions at Leather Lane. Brook Street in Soham, temporary lights because of electricity work, both directions between Tanner's Lane and Green Hills. And on the trains, we've got cancellations on the line. Great Northern services between King's Lynn and Ely. Earlier, overhead line problems. I had an update in the last little while, and they, I'm sorry to say, are still ongoing. We'll keep an eye on things for you. If you've got an update you want to send us, you can text or WhatsApp 07919 070490. On the way, we've got music for you from James Blunt.
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Tastes Like Summer, which is new from James Blunt on Cambridge Radio. Comedy, a big theme in the city tonight, but Paul Smith bringing his happy tour to the Cambridge Corn Exchange at 7:30 over at the Arts Theatre. Our Man in Havana continues its run with Jack Ashton and Jodie Steele among the cast. That's also a 7:30 start for that. At Town and Gown, there's Big Deal Wednesday, which is a new act comedy night, which starts at 7, whilst earlier this evening, Waterstones are hosting author James Carhill. He's going to be talking about David Hockney with Fitzwilliam Museum director Luke Sison. So plenty going on around the city today and tonight. You'll find more on our website at cambridge.radio. And also, if you've got something you want to send across, do get in touch with Karen Watson at cambridge.radio, and we'll add that all to the list.

Steve Harley and Cockney Rebel come up and see me smile. This is this morning's Slow Radio, a track played at just about half the speed

0: And well done to Emma for getting the correct answer on that. Quite a collection of you with the right answer this morning. 07919 070490 on text or WhatsApp as usual. And we'll get to revealing the answer about 10 to 9 in our next half hour or so. Coming up this morning at 9:30, it's Stephen Hill. Stu Wren is here at 12 noon. And then at 2, Lewis Herbert is joined by Cambridge's serial entrepreneur, one of them, David Cleveley, is one of the most influential figures behind the Cambridge success story, from founding global companies to help shape the Cambridge tech ecosystem. He's been at the heart of the Cambridge phenomenon for decades, reflecting on his journey, his impact on the city, and his new book as well, Serendipity. So David Cleveley, another side of Cambridge at 2 o'clock this afternoon, and that's here on Cambridge Radio. Well, it's now 8:30, and these are this morning's top stories. Leading doctors say the number of children, including as young as 6, going to A&E to help get help with their mental health is rapidly rising. Analysis of NHS data suggests there's been a 36% increase since 2019. Hundreds of families say they've had to wait months or even years for a dementia diagnosis for a loved one. Campaigners are backing calls for a new national standard that would see patients receive a diagnosis within 18 weeks of a GP referral. 16 people have been killed and 28 more injured after a bus crash in the South Sinai area of Egypt. Authorities say the region is a popular tourist hotspot. Andy Burnham is preparing for his first Prime Minister's questions in the Commons later. A 3.5-hour grilling yesterday saw him insist he plans to change what he calls the failed economic model. Here, Cambridgeshire County Council's property developer This Land has recorded another heavy loss, its 10th in a row. The council has provided This Land with more than £125 million in loans and investment, while auditors have previously warned there's a high probability the company could default. A hairdresser from Cambridge joined in a watch party last night after taking part in the latest series of Channel 4's The Jury 14 and On Trial for Murder. Jamie Anderson, who runs a salon at Strawberry Fields, was one of the jurors tasked with deciding whether two brothers were guilty of murder. The weather, changeable and occasionally windy, rain and showers, highs of 23. Turn our attention to sport, and Ben Knight grabbed a late winner as Cambridge United secured a 2-1 victory away at Bradford City in League One last night. The Ewes took the lead just before the hour mark through Sully Kaikai, but Bobby Poynton then equalised for the hosts. But then Knight combined with fellow substitute Apere to slot home in the 88th minute to secure all 3 points. Head coach Neil Harris says the win proves that his players can hold their own against the bigger clubs in the division.
1: I said we got robbed. You know, we got robbed Saturday. Tonight, I wouldn't say we robbed Bradford, but it's nice to be on the other end sometimes, to be the team that's the underdog and it's the smaller team, and we're up against the top side with great players, and we have to dig in, we have to fight, and we're showing we can do it.
0: Now with news of yesterday's transfer deadline day and a whole load of strange names we've never heard before, here's David Garrett.
2: Manchester City have equalled the British transfer record after paying £125 million for Enzo Fernandez from Chelsea. It matches the same price Liverpool paid for Alexander Isak last summer. City also bought Illiman Ndiaye from Everton for £65 million. Former Liverpool defender Jamie Carragher told Sky Sports New City's transfer activity has caught the eye again.
3: Oh, well, it is a really good squad. There's no doubt been a lot of turnover in players, even when Pep was there over the last sort of 12 months. I think losing Rodri was a big thing, and I thought it'd be really difficult to recover from that. But I suppose if you said at the end of last season they would bring in Elliot Anderson and Fernandez, you'd say, oh, that's a top midfield. They've paid top dollar for it, so it should be.
2: Chelsea's deal for Lamine Kamara from Monaco collapsed. Spurs captured Mihailo Mudrik and defender Tosin from Chelsea. Aston Villa were big spenders on deadline day, with more than £75 million going on two players, winger Ibrahim Mbaye Mae and defender Taylor Harwood-Bellis. Newcastle United signed forward Matias Fernandez-Pardo from Lille for more than £50 million. Malik Fofana moved to Sunderland for around £30 million as they fought off competition from Crystal Palace for the Belgian winger. Follorin Balogun's move to Everton did not materialise, but the Merseysiders did get Jack Grealish on loan from City. Celtic will try to make it four wins from four as they host Aberdeen in one of five matches in the Scottish Premiership tonight. The Glasgow club have several injuries, with Kieran Tierney and Casper Hu out of the fixture. Rangers boss Derek McInnes will be in the stands at Falkirk as his two-match ban begins.
4: The team we've got is packed. Predicted Falkirk team will be in our heads anyway. The messaging and everything done ahead will all be done ahead of the game, so it'll just be fine-tuning things. So there wouldn't be too much disruption, but and obviously I'll be watching the game from the stand and trust my staff to help.
2: And surprise, Wimbledon semi-finalist Arthur Ferry has gone out in the US Open first round. He was beaten in straight sets by 13th seed Lorenzo Musetti in New York. The British number one narrowly avoided being seeded at Flushing Meadows.
0: And your sports editors this morning were Daniel Baker and David Garrett. Still to come in on Cambridge Breakfast in this half hour, we'll bring you the latest in entertainment news, Resolve this morning's Slow Radio, and then after nine, Cambridge Forum is returning to the city next week, bringing together around 300 delegates from Cambridge, the UK and internationally, and we'll speak to one of the organisers.

0: That's Kate Bush and Peter Gabriel on Don't Give Up on Cambridge Radio. It's 8:41. We'll do the travel for you in just a moment or two. I mentioned yesterday that during my travels, I'd managed to leave behind my AirPods, which is a bit inconvenient. I tend to use them quite a bit, really, just wandering around. And also maybe if I'm quickly doing some editing, listening to some audio on a computer. So they're quite useful and part of my life, so to speak. But I managed to leave them behind in a hotel room in France. And I'm pleased to say they're making their way back to me. Right now, they are somewhere north of Paris on the A1, parked between a McDonald's and a Leclerc. Now, Leclerc is a French supermarket. And can I say, French supermarkets are just fab. And the amount, if you think about it, in recent years, UK supermarkets have really cut back on their delicatessen counters, and a lot of the fresh food is just not there anymore. The French supermarkets, and this is pretty much standard, are just absolutely full of fresh food of all sorts. And outside the car parks as well, they're undercover, and so your car is in the shade. And then above that, they actually put solar panels on the roof of the shading, so that then powers the supermarket. It's all very clever indeed. Anyway, so AirPods possibly on the way back to me. So with any luck, I might have them by the weekend. Let's take a look now and see what's going on as far as the roads are concerned. It's pretty quiet going into Cambridge this morning. We seem to be blessed with not much traffic and not much on the roadworks either. At least we haven't spotted any. So do let us know if there's any you find on your travels. Further afield, the B1040 at Papworth Everard. Temporary lights because of water main work between the A1198 St Ives Road and Rogues Lane, Ely Road at Streatham. Temporary lights, that's on the A10. Cambridge Road, running for the next week or so. Greenfields Way in Haverhill, we've got temporary lights because of emergency repairs and gas main work. Brook Street in Soham, temporary lights, that's between Tanners Lane and Green Hills. A little bit busy right now in Cambridge around Gonville Place. Can take you 10 minutes to get through that section, although that's par for the course, really. And on the rails, Great Northern, there's cancellations between Ely and King's Lynn, and that's due to earlier overhead line problems. Cambridge Radio, we will have the entertainment news on the way and a final reminder of this morning's slow radio, and that's next.
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0: Cosmic Girl, your final play for the slow radio this morning. And this is the piece of music that we're asking you to identify. You see, I'm imagining a pianist and they're like bowing their heads as they play each of the notes. So that's a piece of slow radio. Mandy, morning to you, Mandy. You've got the correct answer. We will run through everyone in our list shortly. If you can identify it and haven't messaged in just yet, 07919 070490 is the text and indeed the WhatsApp number if you want to get in touch. Jonathan Bailey has pulled out of a London theatre show. And Superstar Memorabilia is going under the hammer. Darryl Jackson here with this morning's showbiz.
1: Jonathan Bailey's pulled out of the London revival of Sunday in the Park with George. It follows the exit of his Wicked co-star Ariana Grande, who recently revealed she'd be taking a step back from public life. The production's due out next year. Ariana's Eternal Sunshine tour closed at the O2 last night. Nicole Kidman says getting a sequel to Practical Magic felt like a win. She returns to her role as Gillian Owens in the fantasy movie alongside Sandra Bullock following the 1998 cult classic.
2: To be able to come back 28 years later and star in this movie together and be able to get it made, it is so hard to get a film made, particularly with a budget that is, you know, decent. And to be able to do it together as women is kind of fantastic.
1: It's out in cinemas next Friday. £3 million worth of memorabilia from the likes of Michael Jackson, The Beatles and Queen is being auctioned off next month. 800 items are going under the hammer, including a golden military jacket worn by Jackson. That's expected to fetch up to £360,000. And Love Story star Sarah Pidgeon says she would have been crippled with anxiety had she known just how successful the show would become. The actress who plays Carolyn Bessett Kennedy in the series also admitted she doesn't Google herself anymore, adding there's probably a conversation happening somewhere that I don't need to listen to.

Hello there, one Kim Wilde, and you came. This is this morning's Slow Radio. And we have correct answers in from Rob. Also, Lawrence had the correct answer, as did Deborah. Good morning to you, Deborah. Medium Owl had the right answer. Aideen had the right answer. Emma had the right answer. And Mandy had the right answer too. It is, of course, Perfect Day as performed by Lou Reed.

confessed to being quite a bit of a fan of the Children in Need version of Lou Reed's Perfect Day, the answer to this morning's Slow Radio. St Neots Road eastbound at Hardwick is partially blocked. We've got slow traffic because of an accident from Battlegate Road through to the A428 on Hardwick Junction, and Newmarket Road going westbound around Coldham's Lane and the retail park is a little bit slow as well. Full update at 20 past the hour.

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3: 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A student rite of passage.
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8: From the Sky News Centre at 9, analysis of NHS England data suggests a surge in the number of children going to A&E for mental health support. It's up 36% since 2019, with the biggest increases in 6 to 9-year-olds. The Royal College of Paediatrics has called it a national crisis. Child development psychologist Dr. Katie Dobney thinks tech's partly to blame.
9: Children are accessing screens for longer, far earlier. All of these things may be contributing to making it harder for children to adapt, because children develop an ability to regulate themselves in interaction with their environment.
8: The government insists it's opening new facilities and improving help available in schools. 16 people have been killed in a bus crash in Egypt in a heavily touristed area. The southern Sinai Peninsula is popular for diving and snorkeling in the Red Sea. Iranian media is claiming 5 people have been killed in a US airstrike that hit a wedding. There's been a fresh exchanges of attacks. Andy Burnham faces his first Prime Minister's questions this lunchtime. It's as long-term government borrowing costs hit a 28-year high, which could impact spending plans in next month's budget. Ariana Grande says she'll always cherish her Eternal Sunshine tour after performing her final show before stepping away from the public eye. Last month, the singer's representatives criticised what they called ongoing public scrutiny. They announced she'd take some time out after last night's concert in London. These fans who watched at the O2 Arena support her.
10: Everyone just needs to shush online. Everyone needs to keep to themselves.
11: Keep quiet.
12: With all the public scrutiny on her, don't blame her. I think she needs a well-needed break.
13: She knows that her real fans will be here waiting for when she comes back, like we always do.
8: And Booking.com's criticised a witch investigation after it let researchers list and take payment for a stay at 10 Downing Street. It claims the test was limited and didn't activate its automatic fraud controls. That's the latest. I'm Cam Hall.
14: Cambridge Radio News, I'm Julian Clover. Cambridgeshire County Council's property developer This Land Limited has recorded another heavy loss, its 10th in a row. The company lost £11.9 million in 2025-26, despite turnover of just £5.7 million, taking its total losses to £75.8 million. The council has provided This Land with more than £125 million in loans and investment, while auditors have previously warned there's a high probability the company could default. This Land says it remains on track to repay the council under a financial restructuring agreed last year. A new type of technology could be used to fix poor mobile phone signals in Ely. It's called a small cell, a device that's attached to things like lampposts or CCTV cameras to boost networks. Early conversations are being had in Ely, but the city's mayor, Rebecca Dennis, likes the idea.
15: It's an absolute no-brainer when the proposal came in to use our CCTV camera poles to locate the equipment at zero cost to us and the taxpayer.
14: And thanks to BBC Radio Cambridgeshire for that audio. A hairdresser from Cambridge joined in a watch party last night after taking part in the latest series of Channel 4's The Jury, 14 and on trial for murder. Jamie Adamson, who runs a salon at Strawberry Fields, was one of the jurors tasked with deciding whether two brothers were guilty of murdering their stepfather. The series was filmed earlier this year, and Jamie says it's been difficult keeping the details secret from his friends, family and clients. Sport, and Ben Knight grabbed a late winner as Cambridge United secured a 2-1 victory away at Bradford City in League One last night. That's the latest. There's more at cambridge.radio.
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14: Turning increasingly cloudy after a dry and bright start, with a few outbreaks of mainly light rain spreading erratically eastwards around midday. Becoming breezy, especially along the coast, with conditions gradually improving during the afternoon. Some places staying dry throughout, highs of 23 Celsius. And looking ahead to tonight, breezy and mostly cloudy, with only limited clear spells, largely dry throughout. The odd spot of light rain can't be ruled out, remaining mild overnight. Minimum temperature of 19 Celsius.
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0: That was Media Mao's suggestion for a song this morning, Lost in France by Bonnie Tyler. This is on the back of my missing AirPods. Well, they're not exactly missing. I know where they are insofar as I left them in the hotel room on holiday, and brother-in-law and sister-in-law are making their way back to Milton Keynes rather than to Cambridge. They have the AirPods with them because they picked them up. And the AirPods, having spent the weekend at Disneyland, are now sort of parked outside a McDonald's on the A1 just north of Paris. So we'll have a further update when we get it. So Cambridge breakfast at 10 minutes after 9. Cambridge Forum returns to the city next week, bringing together around 300 delegates from Cambridge across the UK and internationally for 2 days, looking at AI and health under the wider theme of tech for good. The event is bringing together entrepreneurs, investors, researchers, clinicians, academics, and policymakers, discussions, networking, and opportunity as well for early stage companies. Ihab Shanti is one of those behind Cambridge Forum. I'm pleased to say he joins us now. Ihab, good morning.
1: Good morning.
0: Thank you very much for coming on. I guess there's a starting point for anyone who hasn't come across the Cambridge Forum before. Tell us a little bit more about what the event is about and what you're hoping to achieve next week.
1: Thank you. The forum's ultimate purpose is to shed the spotlight on this idea of tech for good. Generally speaking, in recent years, technology has been perceived with a negative sentiment in the public, particularly AI technology. But there is a general public apprehension about artificial intelligence and technology in general. And I, as someone who did his PhD in the sociology of AI, I share that apprehension. However, we wanted to explore, is there a way

0: could wrench back that technology to become a force of good for the public. And we're in a city whereby on almost a weekly basis, we meet, researchers, entrepreneurs, and so on, who are using technology to do something that can transform the world for as a better place. So I'll give you an example. Some of these companies that we will be showcasing, one company is working on fighting drug-resistant bacteria. There's a global pandemic of drug-resistant bacteria. Another company is working on, creating a little gadget for diagnostics to help patients with diagnosis, etc. So, yes, there are cases in which technology is being used as a force of evil around the world and so on, but we want to shed the spotlight on technology as a force of good. And also, we're not going to shy away from raising and asking the important questions about artificial intelligence. I think it's incredibly important for the public to be engaged with artificial intelligence.
1: Because AI gets a bit of a bad rap quite often. You know, I use AI for some tasks, and I'm kind of figuring it's usually a good idea to check the information that it gives you if you're doing research. It's, making things easier for you, but it's, you still have to do some work, and clearly it's not going to be taking over the world anytime soon.
0: Yes, no, I think I would divide the world currently to people who have, who believe in the hype of AI and those who don't want anything to do with it, and new lawyers and so on. And I believe that, so Cambridge Forum is about presenting a third way, which is it is an incredibly powerful technology. There's no question about it. It's a transformational technology. And by AI, I don't refer just to generative AI. A lot of people mistake AI as, ChatGPT or generative AI. Artificial intelligence is a much more broader technology that is being applied in various things, as we said, diagnostics and so on. So, so the idea is we need, it raises complex challenges for society. So, for instance, our legal systems, its impact on education, on law, on human flourishing, on jobs. And we're not having an adequate debate in the public, I think, about, what needs to be done. So last year, for instance, we had an incredible panel where we asked the question, what should we do about AI? And we covered these files. We brought in experts to make recommendations. So one recommendation, keep AI away from children, because it might have a significant negative impact on children. Others, we need to update the laws. It raises fundamental questions about copyrights and the rights of artists and writers to their copy.
1: And the kind of discussions that you have with the 300 or so people who'll be coming next week, I wonder, do you get the debate which is happening in front of everybody, or is it like, I go to a few conferences in the course of the day job, and these little secret meetings take place behind the scenes. So how much as a delegate or somebody who's going along, how much do you actually really get to engage in the discussion?
0: That's a great question. We don't have any secret meetings or anything of that sort.
1: Well, you don't know, do you?
0: No. There's actual open panels. And one thing that we've created this year that we're launching at this forum, which we're really proud of, is we've created a community hub whereby all of the delegates will become part of a social network where we could continue to have these conversations online following the forum. So the idea is we can, and also the forum is not just about debating AI and so on. There's also about supporting Cambridge entrepreneurs. We say we do have a bit of a hidden agenda, which is, and I'll declare it, it wouldn't be so hidden. We do want to build global bridges to Cambridge because I've been here for the past 8 or 10 years, and Cambridge is a gem of a city. People think that Cambridge is just a university, but there's so much more. It produces more unicorns than any other place in Europe. So there's so much ingenuity, so much happening in the city. But sadly, it doesn't get the attention it deserves around the world, even though it has produced, for instance, 26 unicorns and produces so much technology that is changing the world.
1: And with that in mind, you've got this thing called Pitch My Idea, which sounds a little bit like Dragon's Den, which means it's going to be really good. I wonder if you could tell me how that's going to work. And I think there's 7 companies taking part in that. What can we expect from them?
0: Absolutely. So Pitch My Idea is something we launched this year. And the idea is to, we opened up a competition, and there was judges who adjudicated the application. We had 131 full applications, 250 initial applications. So the response has been enormous. But we're not doing it Dragon Den style. What we're doing is we're allowing these entrepreneurs to come and pitch in front of the entire audience and to let the investors themselves go and speak to them after the event or connect with them on the community hub. We did that largely because there's varying tickets of raises. So some entrepreneurs are raising $500,000, others are raising $2 million. So there is no one single ticket size. So, and having seen some of these entrepreneurs, we provided them with a lot of mentorship as well on how to refine their pitch and so on. And it's just heart-wrenching, inspiring to see what these entrepreneurs are doing in Cambridge. And their technology, each one of them could actually be transformational on a global scale. So we are providing them with the platform to pitch their ideas, and we will continue to support them following the event as well, and connecting them with investors.
1: That could be good. So look, tell us the when and where. It's taking place next week. If you give us the dates, and if anybody's interested in coming along, how they what they need to do in order to do that.
0: Yeah, thank you. So it's September 10th and 11th, and it's happening at the Corn Exchange. And if anybody wants to get a ticket, it's at cambridgeforum.com. So cambridgeforum, all one word, .com.
1: Well, that's great. Well, look, Ehab, thank you very much for coming on and telling us about that. I'd love to hear and I realise some of the discussions might be secret at some point, but I'd love to hear how those investors and the Pitch My Idea, I don't want to call it a contest, but you know what I mean, how that works. It'd be great to hear a little bit more about that at some point in the future.
0: Thank you so much, Julian.
1: No, thank you very much for joining us. That is Ehab Shanti, one of the people behind Cambridge Forum, which is taking place, as we mentioned there, next week. And the details on the Cambridge Forum website. We'll give you some Temptations, and after that, we'll come back with a final look at this morning's travel news.

0: might have guessed that with the prospect of a Dragon's Den-style contest, I don't exactly like Dragon's Den, but Media Mile has come up with a solution. Elastotape. It's like normal tape, but stretchy. Like elastic bands meet sellotape. I like it, Al. I really like it. On the roads this morning, pretty quiet. I think a few scores are going back tomorrow. I don't think they've gone back just yet. St. Neots Road eastbound is partially blocked. Slow traffic because of an accident. That's from Battlegate Road through to the A428 Hardwick Junction. And on the A1198 southbound from Barnfield Lane at Gravely Way, slow traffic there also because of an accident. And we'll keep you up to date with those. Stefan will have an update for you in an hour's time. On the rails, we do have an issue there. There's cancellations between Ely and King's Lynn because of overhead line problems. Buses are now running in place of cancelled services. Cambridge Radio will give you another update with Stefan in an hour from now. On the way, we've got music from Suede.
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5: 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Oh, yes.

0: That's Trash from Suede on Cambridge Radio. It's 28 minutes past 9 o'clock. We say good morning to Stefan Hill. Morning, Stefan.
1: Morning, Julian. How are you?
0: I'm okay, thank you very much. I'm a bit sleepy. It's a second day back kind of problem, I think. You know, having had a fortnight away, I thought I was sufficiently rested, which I possibly was, but only for the one show. And then you have one of those days when sort of everybody wants to get in touch because you've been away. Anyways, I feel it's like undone the previous fortnight of holiday.
1: Yeah, yeah. But you're a celebrity. You're back in the game, and everybody wants a piece of you. You know, there's not enough for you to go around.
0: I wouldn't go that far.
1: But no, I think it's one of those things, isn't it? You come back from your holidays and you feel rested for maybe the first day, and then you get your first early morning meeting out of the way and you think, okay, right, back to it, never mind.
0: Yeah,
1: I don't feel well rested.
0: I think it's the barrage of emails. I sort of sneakingly told people I had an out-of-office reply, which was basically 2 or 3 days longer than the actual holiday. And that kind of kept people at bay for a while. But now, of course, they've all come flooding in.
1: That's a genius idea. An out-of-office reply that's a couple of days longer than the actual holiday. I think I'm going to steal that one.
0: It gave me an opportunity to clear the inbox, at least for 24 hours anyway.
1: Yeah, well, I can imagine. I am definitely taking that one. That's a great idea.
0: I've saw that one up for the future. Right, that is kind of it from me. For this morning, only a 3-day week. You know, they say that Andy Burnham wants to take us back to the 1970s. Well, I've got a 3-day week, so I'm doing his work for him. Thanks very much for listening today. If you want to catch up with the Cambridge Forum interview, we will have the listen again on the website ever so shortly. We've got Stu Wren coming up at 12 midday. But first of all, it's Stefan Hill.
1: Thank you very much, Julian, and a very good morning.

Chic with Good Times, and it's the Good Times here on Cambridge Radio. Of course, 2nd of September. It feels a little bit strange, doesn't it, as Julian said, to be back in September. You know, the relentless cycle goes on, and I hope that you're all doing very well. But I tell you what, you've made a good decision this morning. Hopefully, we can cheer you up, because you're listening to Cambridge Radio with me, Stefan Hill, the type of man to have once been mistaken for a baboon at a now infamous safari park. I'm going to be with you up until noon, guiding you through the remainder of the morning with all of your local and national headlines, your traffic and travel updates at 20 past the hour. I'll have you one to watch for this week, a rundown on what's going on in and around Cambridge over the next week or so, and we are stepping back in time today to 1979, so stick around for all of that. So whether you're driving back into work, having dropped the kids off at school with that O2 familiar reluctance, whether you're wandering down Mill Road soaking in the September air, can you believe that we're in the burr months? Or maybe you're just at home, having a chilled and easy start to the morning. As always, all the best music, as always, here on Cambridge Radio, starting off with some Stevie Wonder with I Wish.

0: Stevie Wonder with I Wish. What a fabulous little song that one is. I love the little hook that the trumpets play. And it's just gone 21 minutes to 10 on this Wednesday, the 2nd of September. I hope that you're not too down in the dumps about the fact that we're back in the month of September. I would love to hear from you this morning and maybe brighten up your morning with a song or two. So do get in touch. Text or WhatsApp us 07919 070490 or email us studio@cambridge.radio if you've got any particular requests this morning or if you just want to say hi. I do love to hear from you. Now then, we're going to have a little bit of Martha Reeves and the Vandellas with Dancing in the Street just after this.
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Belinda Carlisle with I Get Weak on this Wednesday morning, the middle of the week, the hump day, as they say. And I've been doing my best recently to try and get to grips with social media etiquette. Now, I am of the generation that grew up with, I suppose, a bit of social media. I mean, I remember the iPhone coming out when I was very, very young, my mother having one and accidentally dropping it down the toilet. So it was this was the pre waterproof iPhone era, and she dropped it down the toilet, her very first iPhone. I also remember Facebook coming out, and my mother being a big fan of Facebook. But I feel like my ability to stick with the times on what is the appropriate etiquette is quite limited. So I don't know if you've come across this concept of Facebook poking, but you can click and you can poke somebody on Facebook. So I've been recently doing that just as like a sort of hello, you know, it might be somebody I've not spoken to in a while. Give them a little poke and just be like, you know, hello, it's me. Well, obviously you don't say anything, you just poke them. But I sort of think, well, if they get a poke from me, they'll think that, oh, that's Stefan, he's just saying hi. So I've been doing that, and also when people post on their stories on Instagram, I've been liking it so that they know that I've seen it, and so that, you know, they know that I like it and that I like them and that they're very nice and they're a good and valued friend of mine. I've discovered recently both of those actions are considered flirtatious. So seemingly, I've been like a dirty dog going round the towns, poking and liking all these stories and all these, you know, various friends and in some cases, family members of mine have been thinking, what on earth is going on with Stefan? He's, you know, he's feeling extra flirtatious today. He's been a bit of a cheeky piece. And so I've had to kind of do a lot of backpedaling, but I can't remember all the stories that I've liked. So I'm a bit out of touch with it all. But I'm not as out of touch as my mother, who doesn't yet realise, and I don't know if any of you have discovered this, my generation hate punctuation. If you put a full stop at the end of the sentence, we think that you're being extremely angry with us, so my mum will be like, have a nice day, full stop. And I think that she, you know, she wants my guts for gartus, as they say. Anyway, I'll move on from this and I'll do a bit of research on it for you, and we'll have a listen to some Tracy Chapman whilst we mull it all over.

Tracy Chapman with Fast Car. It's got a sort of autumnal vibe, that song, hasn't it? Now then, we're going to have a little bit of Oasis with Little by Little, and still to come in the show, I'll have all of your local and national headlines up very shortly, your traffic and travel updates at 20 past the hour, I'll have you on to watch for this week, and we're going to be stepping back in time to 1979 very, very shortly.

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8: From the Sky News Centre at 10 and breaking news, two men and two women have been charged with murder after the death of a newborn baby girl in Sheffield. Police were called to an address in the Winkerbank area on Sunday. Children as young as six in England are among those seeking crisis support for their mental health. NHS England data reveals more than 75,000 young people attended A&E last year with a mental health concern, a 36% rise since 2019. Dr. Sam Jones from the Royal College of Paediatrics believes there's an unmet need.
9: Within the community and at earlier stages, the emergency departments are always open. It's where families and young people come when they feel that they have nowhere else to go. And if we're seeing that over and over again, there has to be that this is a symptom of something wider occurring.
8: Well, the government insists it's opening more than 150 new facilities. 16 people have been killed and 28 others hurt in a bus crash in Egypt. It's in the heavily touristed South Sinai Peninsula. Booking.com has criticised an investigation by which it accused the listing site of systemic security failures. It says the consumer group ran a limited test when it advertised a fake stay at 10 Downing Street. Sport and Arthur Ferry's out of the US Open. The Wimbledon semi-finalist was beaten in straight sets by 13th seed Lorenzo Musetti in New York. The British tennis number one says it was a disappointing performance.
10: I was a bit short today, didn't serve so well. I think that was the main difference. He served really well and I was struggling on in that regard. Yeah, just didn't manage to kind of get the engine fully going and it is what it is and ready to move forward.
8: Top men's seed Alexander Zverev is through and Celine Dion's been spotted singing with fans outside a hotel in Paris where she's returning to the stage this month. The singer's continuing her return after being diagnosed with stiff person syndrome. That's the latest. I'm Cam Hall.
11: Cambridge Radio News, I'm Julian Clover. Campaigners in Cambridge have failed to get the County Council on board in their bid to improve safety at a junction in Newnham. More than 200 residents signed a petition calling for changes to the junction of Barton Road and Grantchester Street, saying changes made 3 years ago had made it more dangerous. The County Council says the accident rate is low, but they'll keep it under review. Bad phone signals in Ely could soon be a thing of the past. Parish councillors have backed plans for CCTV columns to host a device that could boost networks in busy areas, including around the market. Bob Driver is a telecoms expert from Ely, and he spoke to BBC Radio Cambridgeshire.
12: It is a very complex situation to put up a good mobile signal. There's a lot of complicated infrastructure that sits behind it. You need collaboration with industry and the supply chain.
11: And a hairdresser from Cambridge joined in a watch party last night after taking part in the latest series of Channel 4's The Jury 14 and On Trial for Murder. Jamie Adamson, who runs a salon at Strawberry Fields, was one of the jurors tasked with deciding whether two brothers were guilty of murdering their stepfather. The series was filmed earlier this year, and Jamie says it's been difficult keeping the details secret from his friends, family and clients. That's the latest. There's more at cambridge.radio.
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11: Turning increasingly cloudy with a few outbreaks of mainly light rain spreading eastwards around midday. Becoming breezy, especially along coasts, with conditions gradually improving during the afternoon. Some places staying dry throughout. Maximum temperature of 23 degrees Celsius. Looking ahead to tonight, breezy and mostly cloudy, with only limited clear spells, largely dry throughout, although the odd spot of light rain cannot be ruled out. Remaining mild overnight, minimums of 19 Celsius.
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long time. It is just coming up 7 minutes past 10 on Wednesday, the 2nd of September. You're listening to Cambridge Radio with me, Stefan Hill. Still to come on the show, I'll have all of your traffic and travel updates at 20 past the hour. We'll have you once watch for this week and a rundown on what's going on in and around Cambridge over the next week or so. And guess what? We're going to be stepping back in time to 1979. So stick around for that, because it'll be divine. I can rhyme. It's crazy.

Pet Shop Boys with West End Girls. I hope you're having a lovely morning. Very good morning, Speedy Mal and Deborah. I hope you're having a great morning. We were talking all things punctuation.

question earlier, and Deborah has said that it annoys her if punctuation isn't used because she was a secretary for years, so for her it's essential. And I completely agree with you, Deborah. It's just, you know, when you see a full stop as a sort of, what would it be, sort of like 12 to 25-year-old? Is that the age bracket that are frightened of punctuation? I don't know. It seemingly sends fear through their hearts. Now then, as promised, we're stepping back in time today. We're stepping back to 1979 of all years. And in 1979, there was some great music in the charts. You know, it's this transition away from disco into the 80s when all this synth music comes out. And so we're going to be counting down at the top 20 from 1979. And I'm even going to play you a couple of tracks from that year too. Starting off with this one, which is in at number 20. And it's the perfect example of the things to come in the 1980s. It's at 20, Gary Numan with Cars.

0: It's the Beatles with Come Together. And before that was Cars, of course, by Gary Numan. Talking of cars, shall we have a quick look at your traffic and travel? St Neots Road eastbound is blocked with slow traffic due to an accident from Battlegate Road to the A428. It's only partially blocked, though, I should say. The A1307 eastbound's closed due to roadworks at the A141. The B1040, we've got temporary traffic lights on there in both directions between St Ives Road and Rogues Lane. We've got temporary traffic lights on Ely Road in both directions at the A10 Cambridge Road. And we've got speed restrictions of 40 miles per hour due to long-term roadworks on Street South in both directions at Shiver Me Timbers, the Caxton Gibbet roundabout. Now then, we're going to have a little bit of Dusty Springfield after this, and we're going to be continuing our countdown of 1979 just after this.
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Dusty Springfield and I Only Wanna Be With You. It reminds me of Kate King, reminds me of Frankie and Benny's Good Old Times, Good Old Times. Now then. We've been going back in time, haven't we, today, to 1979, a simpler time, perhaps, to check what was in the charts on this day in 1979. And I can tell you that at number 20 was, of course, Gary Numan with Cars. It was a new entry. At number 19, it's the Electric Light Orchestra with The Diary of Horace Wimp. Interesting. That's kind of giving me the reminder of an old Jeff Kinney book, that one. Down 9 places. Up at 18, up 7 places, is The Jam with When You're Young. At 17, down 2 places, it's Shawaddy Waddy with Sweet Little Rock and Roller. At 16, up 7 places, is its third week in the charts. It's The Crusaders with Street Life. At number 15, that oh-so-fabulous band Boney M with Gotta Go Home, El Lute. That's up 7 places there. And at number 14, the one I'm going to play for you today, it's down 5 places, but I tell you what, it's been in the charts for 8 weeks. It's ABBA with their double-sided single here, double A-side, it's Angel Eyes and Voulez-Vous. And since I always play Voulez-Vous for you, I thought I'd give you a little bit of a change and play some Angel Eyes.

It's ABBA with Angel Eyes. A very good morning to Sue, who's listening in this morning. I hope everybody's having a lovely morning. It is a little bit depressing that we're in September, isn't it? I was wondering whether I could organise one final barbecue, but I think the risk of it being rained off is pretty high. And I myself, I don't eat meat. I know, say your rosary. I don't eat meat, and so a barbecue gets a little bit awkward because, you know, I'm sort of there grilling leaves. It's all right. If I time my barbecue with when the gardener comes and cuts the grass, I can put the grass shavings on, and that's a wonderful meal for me there. But no, it's a little bit sad, isn't it, that we've lost all that summer. But that Angel Eyes, the reason I'm kind of in this contemplative mood is because Angel Eyes, of course, puts you in mind of a little bit for Mamma Mia, and I do wish that I was maybe jetting off to a Greek island at this point. Now then, I do actually have a story about a Greek wedding that Freddie Mercury once went to, and he went to this wedding with his band members. And of course, at the wedding, a lot of Greek weddings, they smash plates, and so Freddie Mercury was there, and he breaks his first plate, and everyone's, oh, wonderful, this is amazing, I love this wedding, it's brilliant. And then as the bride stands up to do a speech, the bride was actually doing a speech, it's tradition, Freddie Mercury throws another plate. Everyone turns around and they say, Freddie, what are you doing? I don't understand what you're doing. And they said, you're only supposed to break one plate. And Freddie said, oh, I'm so sorry. The problem is, I want to break three.

It's Queen with I Want to Break Free, of course, in that music video, pretending to be characters from Coronation Street, Deirdre Barlow. Now, we've been counting down the charts of 1979 on this day in history, and we got all the way to 14 with ABBA and Angel Eyes. And number 13, staying in the same position, it's been there for 5 weeks, it's Joe Jackson with Is She Really Going Out With Him? At number 12, down 5 places, it's Sham 69 with Hersham Boys. At number 11, we've got Randy Van Warmer with Just When I Needed You Most. That's up 16 places. At number 10, up 1 place, the Gibson Brothers with Ooh, What a Life. At number 9, it's Ian Drury and the Blockheads with Reasons to Be Cheerful, Part 3. That's down 5 places, though. At number 8, up 10 places, is Flying Lizards with Money. At number 7, we've got Darts with Duke of Earl. At number 6, up 2 places, we've got The Special AKA. That's Gangsters. That's up 2 places. And at number 5, the song that we're going to listen to now. No movement on this one. It's been in the charts for 6 weeks. It's the fabulous Earth, Wind & Fire with After the Love Has Gone.

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Let's dance. I hope you're having a lovely morning. We're going to reveal what was number one on this day in 1979 very, very shortly. But I thought I'd give you the ability to guess what it was. This song is written by a man who wrote several other hits for the man who sings this song. And this man was maybe considered more of a novelty act for the most part in some ways. Got a very famous Christmas song. And this song marked a bit of a shift for this singer. He was quite a famous Christian who went on to then record lots of Christian music as well. And the backing vocals that are in the song are hummed by the frontman of Roxy Music, Brian Ferry, who is a fan of this man. A bit of a British icon, I might say. I'm going to reveal all after a little bit of Men at Work.

Burke with Down Under, and we've been counting down our top 20 from 1979 this morning. At number 4 is Roxy Music with Angel Eyes. Ironic, because of course ABBA were up at 14 with their version of Angel Eyes, and Roxy Music sings the backing vocals on number 1. At number 3 we've got B.A. Robertson with Bang Bang. At number 2, no movement here, it's the Boomtown Rats with I Don't Like Mondays. And at number 1, it's been there for 7 weeks, it's Cliff Richard with We Don't Talk Anymore.

Cliff Richard with We Don't Talk Anymore. It was number one on this day in 1979. Now that it's time for a bit of Betty Boo, and still to come in the show, I'll have all your local and national headlines, traffic and travel updates at 20 past the hour. We're going to be stepping back on this day in history to take a bit of a deeper dive into what was going on. Of course, I'll have you one to watch for this week, and I'll have a rundown on what's going on in and around Cambridge over the next week or so. Up at 11 with Julian, we have got a telecoms expert who's going to be talking about plans to improve mobile phone signals in Ely. That's good news, because you can't get a signal anywhere, can you? All that to come after a little bit of Betty Boo.

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7: From the Sky News Centre at 11, two men, including a 19-year-old and two women, have been charged with murder after a newborn baby girl was stabbed to death in Sheffield. Police were called to an address in the Winkerbank area on Sunday. A 15-year-old girl has also been charged with perverting the course of justice. Analysis of NHS England data suggests a surge in the number of children going to A&E for mental health support. It's up 36% since 2019, with the biggest increases in 6 to 9-year-olds. The Royal College of Paediatrics has called it a national crisis. Child development psychologist Dr. Katie Daubney thinks tech's partly to blame.
8: Children are accessing screens for longer, far earlier. All of these things may be contributing to making it harder for children to adapt. Because children develop an ability to regulate themselves in interaction with their environment.
7: Well, the government insists it's opening new facilities and improving help available in schools. 21 people have been killed in a bus crash in Egypt. It happened this morning in the heavily touristed South Sinai area. Ex-pop star Gary Glitter has pleaded not guilty to 8 charges of historical sex offences in the 70s and 80s. Allegations concern a girl aged between 8 and 11. Almost half of carers of those with dementia report waiting more than 6 months for a diagnosis. The Alzheimer's Society wants a national standard to ensure it happens within 18 weeks of a GP referral. Kieran Winterburns from the charity.
9: Whether it's cancer, whether it's heart disease, whether it's a dodgy knee, there are targets in place to ensure that people receive a diagnosis and then referral through to treatment in an appropriate amount of time. That doesn't exist in dementia. That target is not in place.
7: Number 10 says it's bringing forward a commission on social care reform in England. And a consumer group says it was able to create a fake listing for 10 Downing Street on Booking.com. The listing site criticised what it says was a limited test by Which. That's the latest. I'm Cam Hall.
10: Cambridge Radio News, I'm Julian Clover. Campaigners in Cambridge have failed to get the County Council on board in their bid to improve safety at a junction in Newnham. More than 200 residents signed a petition calling for changes to the junction of Barton Road and Grantchester Street, saying changes made 3 years ago had made it more dangerous. The County Council says the accident rate is low, but they'll keep it under review. Bad phone signals in Ely could soon be a thing of the past. Parish councillors have backed plans for CCTV columns to host a device that could boost networks in busy areas, including around the market. Bob Driver is a telecoms expert from Ely, and he spoke to BBC Radio Cambridgeshire.
11: It is a very complex situation to put up a good mobile signal. There's a lot of complicated infrastructure that sits behind it. You need collaboration with industry and the supply chain.
10: And a hairdresser from Cambridge joined in a watch party last night after taking part in the latest series of Channel 4's The Jury 14 and On Trial for Murder. Jamie Adamson, who runs a salon at Strawberry Fields, was one of the jurors tasked with deciding whether two brothers were guilty of murdering their stepfather. The series was filmed earlier this year, and Jamie says it's been difficult keeping the details secret from his friends, family and clients. That's the latest. There's more at cambridge.radio.
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10: Turning increasingly cloudy with a few outbreaks of mainly light rain spreading eastwards around midday. Becoming breezy, especially along coasts, with conditions gradually improving during the afternoon. Some places staying dry throughout. Maximum temperature of 23 degrees Celsius. Looking ahead to tonight, breezy and mostly cloudy, with only limited clear spells, largely dry throughout, although the odd spot of light rain cannot be ruled out. Remaining mild overnight, minimums of 19 Celsius.
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Cambridge Radio with me, Stefan Hill, on my penultimate show, so it's a limited edition. Buy it whilst you can. Buy one, get one free. All the above. And it is, of course, September, so we're going to be playing some fabulous tunes to, you know, keep, hopefully, that autumnal weather at bay for just maybe an extra week or two. Still to come in the show, I'll have all of your traffic and travel updates at 20 past the hour. We're going to be stepping back in time on this day in history to see what's been going on, what's been happening, to get your TARDISes at the ready. I don't know if that's the plural of TARDIS. Get your TARDI at the ready, and we will we'll step back in time very, very shortly. We'll have you once watch for this week and a rundown on what's going on in and around the local area over the next week or so. And of course, all the best music with a little bit of Lisa Stansfield now and The Real Thing. Never mind.

Lisa Stansfield and The Real Thing there here on Cambridge Radio, coming up 14 minutes past 11. And it is, of course, September the 2nd. And I'm not quite sure whether it's time to let in all those autumnal traditions. I've seen people already making, you know, spooky ghoul pizza. You know, a pizza that's in the shape of a ghost or the like, with sort of like little pepperoni for eyes and a pepper for a mouth. I don't know, do ghosts have mouths? And I don't know, I'm not a big fan of Halloween myself, so I'm sort of, I don't know whether people are confusing autumn and Halloween. Autumn shouldn't be scary, it should be nice. You know, you've got to give me some time to psych myself up for Halloween. It's a scary, scary time for people like me. I've got a nervous disposition. But no, so it's very exciting. People have been drinking their pumpkin spice latte already, but it is that awkward period, isn't it, where it's too hot to go out with a big coat on, but it's also too cold to go out in just a t-shirt or in what you were wearing in summer. So you either go out and you're too cold, or you go out and you're sort of sweating cobs. And as a northerner, I like to say that I go out and I take the option where I'm cooler, because obviously we don't feel the cold as much as you southerners. And yes, I've had a message in from Sue, who's asked, penultimate show. Yes, tomorrow will be my final show here on Cambridge Radio. I'll explain all tomorrow, and we'll have a final game of Beat the Intro, of course. But obviously, you know what they say. I've queued up this song perfectly. I didn't even do this on purpose. But, you know, it fits in, doesn't it? Because, of course, everything must go.

0: Quick look now at your traffic and travel. The A1307 eastbound is closed due to roadworks at the A141. We've got temporary traffic lights on the B1040 in both directions between St Ives Road and Rogues Lane. We've got temporary traffic lights due to electricity work on Ely Road in both directions at the A10. Brook Street, both directions, we've got problems between Tanners Lane and Green Hills. And we've got speed restrictions of 40 miles per hour due to long-term roadworks on Ermine Street South in both directions at the Caxton Gibbet roundabout. That sneaky little Pete just sneaking its way into the traffic and travel one more time. Now then, we're going to have a little bit of Frankie Valli in the Four Seasons, so get that falsetto ready, find your tightest pair of pants with a little bit of sherry.
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Would you believe it if I told you I can still sing that one? It's Frankie Valli in the Four Seasons with Sherry. Now then, get thy TARDIS at the ready. Because it's time to have a look back in history. We're going to soar through the years, all that time, blending into one blur in front of us. As we take a look back on what happened on this day in history. In 1666, the Great Fire of London broke out and burned for 3 days, destroying 10,000 buildings, including the original St. Paul's Cathedral. 1752, Great Britain adopted the Gregorian calendar, nearly 2 centuries later than most of Europe. The following day became the 14th of September. Bizarre, absolutely bizarre. We should have checked our calendars and done it earlier. 1843, The Economist magazine was founded to campaign for free trade. 1898, not a good day. The machine gun was first used in battle. 1901, U.S. Vice President Theodore Roosevelt made his famous remark about American foreign policy, saying that America should speak softly and carry a big stick. Well, they still have that big stick, but I'm not so sure if they're speaking softly anymore. The first non-stop airplane flight from Europe to the US was completed. That was in 1930 on this very day. In 1939, the first Cannes Film Festival was held. In 1941, movie officials copyrighted the Oscar statuette. How fantastic. Fantastic. In 1952, Dr. Floyd J. Lewis used a deep freeze technique in heart surgery for the first time. 1969, the first ATM cash machine was installed in New York in the United States. How fabulous is that? An ATM machine. The M stands for machine. I don't know why they've added the M. 1970, the first tennis tiebreak at a Grand Slam took place at the US Open. 1978, Beatle George Harrison married Olivia. I presume that by Beatle they mean the member of the Beatles and not just a sort of dumb Beatle pushing his poo along the road. In 1982, Rolling Stones Keith Richard, his house burnt down. 1982, poor Keith, that's not good news, is it? 1987, the CD video combining digital sound with high definition video was launched by Philips. That's 1987. Can you believe that? I feel like CDs now are now you know, they are the legacy media, aren't they? It's crazy, and they were new once. In 1992, the United States and Russia agreed to build a space station. In 2002, thieves broke into the home of Icelandic singer Björk and stole valuable recording equipment. How very, very naughty. 2003, scientists warned that an asteroid could collide with Earth on March 21st, 2014. And March 21st, 2014, of course, that did not happen. In 2003, the supermodel Caprice landed a six-figure deal to be the new face of Diet Coke. That's wonderful news for them. And jumping right forward to 2008, the web browser Google Chrome was launched. And in 2023, India successfully launched its first spacecraft to study the sun. Absolutely wonderful news. Come back tomorrow. We might step back in time one final time to see what happened on this day in history. And now, a little bit of Luther Vandross with Never Too Much.

with Never Too Much. Now then, if you tuned in on a Saturday, or perhaps even if you saw us live in Market Square, we were at the Out of the Ordinary Festival. It was an absolutely fabulous day. But as I walked back from the Out of the Ordinary Festival after we'd finished our broadcast, I was caught in the most torrential downpour of rain I think I've ever been caught in. Now, every time it's been sort of drizzling, or billing rain, as we call it where I live, it's very fine rain where I come from. It's very fine rain that soaks you absolutely through. We call it billing rain. Take one that, show your kids that one. And I thought, every time I've had that, do those paper bags from a famous supermarket, which I won't mention the name of for legal reasons. Let's call it Barks and Benters. Do those paper bags survive in the rain? Now, in billing rain, I always thought, oh, I don't want to risk it, and I put my hand underneath. I can now confirm to you, they do not survive torrential rain. All of my hummus was just all over the floor. My hummus was all over Gonville Place. I felt like a complete buffoon. Nobody would help me pick it up either. I had a waterproof jacket on, and I'd forgotten that jacket had a hood, so I looked like a drowned rat. So by the time I got back to the Gwydir Street studios, where I'd parked up before walking over to Market Square, I was just absolutely soaked through, carrying individual bottles of Coke and hummus that had fallen all over the place. I mean, if anybody's walking down Gonville Place today, take your pita bread, because I'm pretty sure it's all over the floor. But no, it was the most absolutely torrential downpour I've ever come across. And so in honour of that, I thought I'd play some Take That with the Flood.

Take That with the flawed and iconic little song takes you back, doesn't it? And it's time for my favourite part of the show. It's time for our One to Watch It this week. And our One to Watch Week, the One to Watch Week for this one is is Anya Dean with Earn Love, coming straight out of May. Singer-songwriter Anya Dean has built a major following since first posting covers and original songs on TikTok during the pandemic. It's the new way to do music, isn't it? It's the new way to sort of build your platform in music. The 23-year-old now has more than 270,000 followers, with support from artists including Sam Smith, Little Mix and Ed Sheeran. She's also passed 5 million Spotify streams and has gone on to play major festivals and support acts including Sam Smith, Hozier and James Bay. So a real heavy hitter here. It's Anya Dean with Earn Love.

0: on your Dean with Earn Lover. Want to watch for this week? Now then, we're going to have a little bit of Al Green for you to treat you just after this.
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It's Al Green with Tired of Being Alone. And of course, I hope that you're not alone this morning. I'm pleased to be joining you if you are alone, hopefully giving you a little bit of company. My name's Stephen Hill and you're listening to Cambridge Radio. And I'm going to now give you a little bit of a rundown on what's going on in and around Cambridge over the next week or so. We've got John Cleese and the Holy Grail, that's on at tomorrow at the Cambridge Corn Exchange. Get yourself along there if you're a fan of absurdity, laughter, legendary comedy. It's going to be an unforgettable night to remember. They're going to be screening the Holy Grail, so get yourself down there, and then there's going to be a Q&A with Cleese himself. The Cambridge Junction J2, we've got Showcase Scotland with Iona Fife, who's an Aberdeenshire folk singer, one of Scotland's finest singers. Get yourself down there, that's on Saturday the 5th of September, can you believe it's September. We've got Jazz at the Stapleford Granary if you're a fan of swing and jazz with the Empirical Quartet. That's on Saturday also. Also on Saturday, it's a busy, busy day. Get yourself down to the Leper Chapel with the Stourbridge Medieval Fair and a reenactment of the Stourbridge Fair at Cambridge's second oldest building. It's going to be a fantastic event for all of the family. Still sticking with Saturday, but also on Sunday too. It's the Ancient Oak Fair at Quai Country Park. Get yourself down there with gates open at 8:30 with the first act at 9:30. There's Horsemen of the Night there, who are professional stunt riders. You might recognise them, they've been working on film and television. And next week on Tuesday we've got Present Laughter, so get yourself down to the Cambridge Arts Theatre for all of that. So whatever you choose to do with the rest of your week, I hope you have a fabulous week in and around Cambridge.

It's TLC and Waterfalls. And I'm not sure I necessarily agree with them. I think you should chase all those dreams that you have. Dreams that Andy Williams might have had. You know, he of course was very, very popular in the 1960s, but this song went very much viral again, if that was even a word that was in usage, during the 1990s.

Sandy Williams with music to Watch Girls By, which of course came out in 1967, but then became very much popular again in 1999. And I tell you what, Andy Williams is a smooth operator, isn't he?

sadly, that's all I've got time for. It's been an absolute pleasure to have your company this morning on what is my penultimate show. Still to come on Cambridge Radio today, we've got Stu Wren of Cambridge Radio fame up until 2. We've got David Cleveley on another side of Cambridge from 2 until 3. And then later on this evening, we've of course got Home with Daniel Baker. Now, as always, it's an oldie but a goldie to finish. It's Tom Jones with It's Not Unusual. I look forward to hearing from you tomorrow for my very final show. And whatever you choose to do with the rest of your day, I hope you have a fabulous day in and around Cambridge.

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8: From the Sky News Centre at midday, two men, including a 19-year-old and two women, have been charged with murder after a baby girl was stabbed to death in Sheffield. They're due in court today, Barry Weir reports.
9: The four defendants plus a 15-year-old girl are also accused of perverting the course of justice by trying to cover up the newborn's death. The baby girl was found by police in the Winkobank area of the city on Sunday morning after a search of a home. Two other women arrested on suspicion of murder remain on bail.
8: Andy Burnham's about to face MPs in his first go at Prime Minister's questions. The economy and devolution to English regions took centre stage during a three-hour stint in the Commons yesterday. Welsh First Minister Lina Pioraworth says his government in Cardiff needs its own arrangements to empower people.
10: I think it's very important that the Prime Minister understands the difference between a nation and a region of England. We need a strong Senedd, a strong Welsh government in order to make that happen. And that is a point that I made very, very directly to the Prime Minister. And he gets it, I think.
8: Meanwhile, the interest rate investors' demand for short and long-term government borrowings ticked up again after yesterday's 28-year high. The Mayor of London, Lord Sadiq Khan, says he's been scammed after he was found guilty of failing to tax a car he denies owning. The DVLA's reviewing the case. There's been an increase in children, most notably 6 to 9-year-olds, going to A&E for crisis support for their mental health. The Royal College of Paediatrics and Child Health has analysed NHS data in England. Poundland could have a new owner before Christmas. It's thought its current parent company's looking to agree a deal before the busy trading period. And Matthew Perry's life is to be explored in a new 3-part Netflix documentary. The actor, best known for playing Chandler Bing in Friends, died from the effects of ketamine in 2023. Titled The One with Matthew Perry, the series will feature previously unseen family archive footage. That's the latest. I'm Cam Hall.
11: Cambridge Radio News, I'm Julian Clover. Campaigners in Cambridge have failed to get the County Council on board in their bid to improve safety at a junction in Newnham. More than 200 residents signed a petition calling for changes to the junction of Barton Road and Grantchester Street, saying changes made 3 years ago had made it more dangerous. The County Council says the accident rate is low, but they'll keep it under review. Bad phone signals in Ely could soon be a thing of the past. Parish councillors have backed plans for CCTV columns to host a device that could boost networks in busy areas, including around the market. Bob Driver is a telecoms expert from Ely, and he spoke to BBC Radio Cambridgeshire.
12: It is a very complex situation to put up a good mobile signal. There's a lot of complicated infrastructure that sits behind it. You need collaboration with industry and the supply chain.
11: And a hairdresser from Cambridge joined in a watch party last night after taking part in the latest series of Channel 4's The Jury 14 and On Trial for Murder. Jamie Adamson, who runs a salon at Strawberry Fields, was one of the jurors tasked with deciding whether two brothers were guilty of murdering their stepfather. The series was filmed earlier this year, and Jamie says it's been difficult keeping the details secret from his friends, family and clients. That's the latest. There's more at cambridge.radio.
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11: Turning increasingly cloudy with a few outbreaks of mainly light rain spreading eastwards around midday. Becoming breezy, especially along coasts, with conditions gradually improving during the afternoon. Some places staying dry throughout. Maximum temperature of 23 degrees Celsius. Looking ahead to tonight, breezy and mostly cloudy, with only limited clear spells, largely dry throughout, although the odd spot of light rain cannot be ruled out. Remaining mild overnight, minimums of 19 Celsius.
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Committees, Wednesday, the 2nd of September. This is Cambridge Radio. My name is Stu Wren, and this is the Lunchtime Show. Hello, how are you? Good to have your company this Wednesday. Nice to see you. Can you believe we're in September? You know what that means, don't you? It means that the nights are going to be driving in, so it's going to be dark in the mornings and dark in the evenings. It means that the weather's going to change. Well, maybe that's a good thing, you know, considering the summer we've had. Not saying that I'm complaining about the summer, but it was very, very hot. And it also means that all the telly programmes that we all love will be coming back, including Strictly, the new look Strictly. Well, it's probably the old look Strictly with new faces. And yeah, so September, which means also we're 4 months away from that dreaded day. And you know what day that is. Anyway, how was your weekend? Did you have a good one? I have to say, mine was an interesting one. Trying to put up guttering on a shed where there's basically a brick wall where the shed roof is probably the hardest thing that I've ever tried to do in my life. And to say that I was unsuccessful is a little bit of a massive understatement. In fact, to the point that I gave up. Literally by Sunday afternoon, I went, I'm done. I can't do this. I'm going to have to kind of like have a week away from it. So I know what I'm looking forward to next weekend. Anyway, enough about my weekends, okay? Big thanks to Stefan for the past couple of hours. But between now and 2 o'clock, it's you, me, and some great music. And I have to say some really, really good music today, even if I say so myself. And some bits and pieces, including another episode of our fabulous quiz, Line 'Em Up. I have to say today's one should be fairly easy. I'm say easy to middle, but the first line normally would give it away, and the first line for this song definitely gives it away. Three songs, one topic today is to celebrate World Coconut Day. So if you're a fan of coconuts, then it's your day. We should be celebrating the coconut today with some songs that are linked with coconuts. Number ones, the ones just after one, come from 1987 and 1993. We got the What's Ons. Yes, the city has come alive again. So lots of things happening this weekend, and we'll end the whole thing with a Calm Down. So stick around, because you never know what's going to happen over the next couple of hours. But I do know that we've got great music. We began with My Soul Starter, Sister Sledge, and We Are Family. And let's keep that vibe, shall we, with Donna Summer.

Odyssey and Inside Out, and before that Donna Summer and This Time I Know It's For Real. Time now for Line 'Em Up. This is the quiz in which I give you lines to a very, very famous song, and you have to guess the song. That's all you need to do. You don't need to phone or text or waste your time with any exercising of your fingers or anything like that. It is just for fun. Now, today's song comes from 1983. Huge hit. As I said, easy to middle. I think you'll get it. I think you'll get it from the first line. And that first line is, captured effortlessly. Captured effortlessly. It's not, that's really kind of hard to say. I will give you line two very, very, very soon. So stick around for that. In the meantime, this is a new song that I kind of like from Cole Whistler featuring Ellie Langley. It's called Jaded.

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Cambridge Radio, it's the lunchtime show on a Wednesday with me, Stu Wren. Welcome along to the show. And that was The Killers and Somebody Told Me. Right, are you ready for line two for this afternoon's lineup? Of course you are. So line two is, that's the way it was. That's the way it was. Okay, I'm going to give you lines three and four in the second hour. So you're going to have to hang around. In the meantime, let's get back to some music. Let's go to the 60s. This is Spencer Davis Group.

Tom Petty and the Heartbreakers and Learning to Fly, and before that Spencer Davis Group and Keep on Running. Still to come, we got three songs, one topic. This is where I play three songs which are linked with a day. So today it is World Coconut Day. So we've got some coconut based songs for you coming up very, very, very soon. If you can guess which songs I am going to play, then you're a better person than I am. Okay, let's get back to the music. This is C-Fret and Katie Tunstall, and it's called Five More Seconds.

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Cambridge Radio, it's the lunchtime show on a Wednesday with me, Stu Wren, and that was Harry Nilsson and Coconut, the first of our three songs one topic, because today is World Coconut Day, so we're playing songs linked with coconuts, like this, from Kid Creole and the Coconuts.

Robert Plant and 29 Palms. Before that, Kid Creole and the Coconuts and the Stool Pigeon. And we kicked off our Three Songs, One Topic with Coconut by Harry Nilsson, because today is World Coconut Day. So go out and get yourself a coconut. I love a coconut. Do you know what? I really love a coconut. It's made me want to go and get a coconut. So I'm going to go and probably get a coconut while the news is on. Still to come, we've got Ones Just After One, the number one songs from 1987 and 1993. We got the What's Ons. Lots of things happening in around our fabulous city, because the city has come alive again because it's September. And we'll have more lines and the answer to line them up, and we'll end the thing with a calm down. So I'm off to get a coconut. You stay where you are, and I'll see you after the news.

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8: From the Sky News Centre at 1, four people, including a 19-year-old man, have been charged with the murder of a newborn baby girl in Sheffield. Police found her body in the Winkerbank area of the city on Sunday morning. A 15-year-old girl is also accused of perverting the course of justice. The Prime Minister insists he's taking the action necessary to get to the country's debt costs down. At his first PMQs, Andy Burnham's been questioned by the Conservative leader about savings he intends to bring in. Yesterday, the rate investors' demand to lend to the government hit a 28-year high. Tory leader Kemi Badenoch says people are nervous because the government talks about spending but not cuts.
9: The markets are clearly worried that we now have a spendthrift Prime Minister who wants to say yes to everyone but cannot tell us where the money is coming from. He needs to pay for all his new promises.
8: A convicted killer's admitted murdering his friend in South London on New Year's Eve. 48-year-old Daniel Levy had previously stabbed and set his grandmother on fire in 2000. The European Commission chief says an attempted drone attack in eastern Germany will not be tolerated.
10: We are in a new era of European security. European investment in defence strengthens NATO and re-energises our industrial base. We will continue and we will deter anyone who attacks our freedom and our security.
8: Ursula von der Leyen claims it marks a new escalation against the continent from Russia. She says last month's attack, which grounded flights at Leipzig airport, used military-grade material and could have caused deaths if successful. Child mental health experts are warning more youngsters are reaching crisis point. Some six-year-olds have been waiting to be seen in A&D departments in England. And France's president will join the King, Queen and Prime Minister in walking the length of the Bayeux Tapestry this afternoon. It's on display in the British Museum for the next year. That's the latest. I'm Cam Hall.
11: Cambridge Radio News, I'm Julian Clover. Campaigners in Cambridge have failed to get the County Council on board in their bid to improve safety at a junction in Newnham. More than 200 residents signed a petition calling for changes to the junction of Barton Road and Grantchester Street, saying changes made 3 years ago had made it more dangerous. The County Council says the accident rate is low, but they'll keep it under review. Bad phone signals in Ely could soon be a thing of the past. Parish councillors have backed plans for CCTV columns to host a device that could boost networks in busy areas, including around the market. Bob Driver is a telecoms expert from Ely, and he spoke to BBC Radio Cambridgeshire.
12: It is a very complex situation to put up a good mobile signal. There's a lot of complicated infrastructure that sits behind it. You need collaboration with industry and the supply chain.
11: And a hairdresser from Cambridge joined in a watch party last night after taking part in the latest series of Channel 4's The Jury 14 and On Trial for Murder. Jamie Adamson, who runs a salon at Strawberry Fields, was one of the jurors tasked with deciding whether two brothers were guilty of murdering their stepfather. The series was filmed earlier this year, and Jamie says it's been difficult keeping the details secret from his friends, family and clients. That's the latest. There's more at cambridge.radio.
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11: Turning increasingly cloudy with a few outbreaks of mainly light rain spreading eastwards around midday. Becoming breezy, especially along coasts, with conditions gradually improving during the afternoon. Some places staying dry throughout. Maximum temperature of 23 degrees Celsius. Looking ahead to tonight, breezy and mostly cloudy, with only limited clear spells, largely dry throughout, although the odd spot of light rain cannot be ruled out. Remaining mild overnight, minimums of 19 Celsius.
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Cambridge Radio, it's the lunchtime show on a Wednesday with me, Stu Wren. Welcome along to the second hour of the show. Good to have your company. And you just heard Culture Beat and Mr. Vain, which was number one this day in 1993. And before that, Rick. We all got Rickrolled then. And Never Gonna Give You Up, which was number one this day in 1987. There will be two more ones just after one tomorrow. At just after one, surprisingly enough. Right, time to tell you about some things that are happening around our fabulous city over the next couple of days. And over the past few weeks, it's been a bit quiet, but all of a sudden, the whole place has come alive. So lots of things happening today, tomorrow, and in fact over the weekend, but we'll do that, the weekend ones, tomorrow. In the meantime, let's start at the Arts Theatre. And this week until Saturday is Our Man in Havana, adapted by Clive Francis from Graham Greene's novel. It follows the hilarious exploits of James Wormwood, a British vacuum cleaner salesman in pre-revolutionary Havana, Cuba. Starring Call the White Midwife's Jack Ashton, it's Our Man in Havana at the Arts Theatre. It's on until Saturday, 7:30 performances for that, with matinees tomorrow and Saturday at 2:30. And tickets for that are from £22. Let's go over to the Corn Exchange. And tonight, at the Corn Exchange, is Paul Smith and Happy. Following sold-out runs and viral successes across the globe,

Happy takes Paul Smith's trademark crowd work, razor-sharp observations, and laugh-out-loud true stories to an entirely new level. This is stand-up at full throttle, fast, fearless, and relentlessly funny. Paul Smith, Happy, is at the Corn Exchange tonight at 7:30. Tickets for that are from £38. Now, tomorrow night, this sounds really, really good. John Cleese and the Holy Grail. This once-in-a-lifetime event features a special screening of the beloved cult classic Monty Python and the Holy Grail, followed by an uproarious conversation and audience Q&A with John Cleese himself, where he'll share behind-the-scenes stories, wit and wisdom, assuming he remembers any of it. So that's John Cleese and the Holy Grail at the Corn Exchange tomorrow night at 7 o'clock. Tickets for that are from £43.45. I know it's a bit of an odd price, but there you go. I think that'd be worth going to see. In fact, I'm in an army whether to go myself. Anyway, let's continue. Let's go over to the Cambridge Junction, where tonight we have Neil Delamere and Reinventing the Neil. Join the star of Blame Game live at the Apollo QI and Celebrity Chase as he ponders the eternal question, if it ain't broke, should he fix it? That's Neil Delamere and Reinventing the Neil tonight at the Junction. 7 o'clock start for that, £28 to get in there. Or alternatively, tomorrow they have Stuart Goldsmith and Canary. Stuart Goldsmith was as scared about the climate crisis as you are, but he did the reading and now he's terrified. Come and watch him do something about it. Stuart Goldsmith, Canary is tomorrow night at the Junction, 7:30 start for that. Tickets are £17. That's move on. And what do we have? We have at the Town and Gowned, it's New Act Night. Big Deal Comedy's New Act Night is your chance to discover the next generation of comedians as they take to the stage for some of their very first gigs. Expect big laughs, wild ideas, unexpected moments, and plenty of surprises as a handpicked line of brand new and early career comedians try out their material in front of a live audience. That's tonight, 7 o'clock start for that at the Town and Gown, £5.47 to get in for that. There you go. Some ideas of things for you to do over the next couple of days. So whatever you're doing, have a lovely, lovely time. Shall we get back to the music? And this is Madonna, and she's joined by Kylie.

Love sensation, Madonna and Kylie Minogue. Right, time to give you a little bit of a recap for Line 'Em Up and the third line. So we've already given you Captured Effortlessly. That's the way it was. And the third line is Happened So Naturally. Happened So Naturally. Okay. I will give you the fourth line very, very soon after we've heard from Jamiroquai.

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1: 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Oh, yes.

0: Cambridge Radio, it's the lunchtime show on a Wednesday with me, Stu Wren, and that was the brilliant Swing Out Sister and Breakout. And before that, Alphaville and Big in Japan. Right, let's give you your fourth line, which is Did Not Know It Was Love. Did Not Know It Was Love. Okay. I'm going to give you the whole of James Brown to kind of work out what the answer is, and I'll give you the answer after.
1: Fellas, I'm ready to get up and do my thing.
2: Go ahead.
1: I want to get into it, man, you know.
2: Go ahead.
1: Like a sex machine, man.
2: Yeah.
1: Moving, doing it, you know.
2: Yeah.
1: Can I count it off?
2: Go ahead.
1: One, two,

James Brown and Get Up, I Feel Like Being a Sex Machine. Of course you do. Right, let me give you all of the clues to this afternoon's lineup. So here we go. Captured effortlessly. That's the way it was. Happened so naturally, did not know it was love. Have you got it? It's an absolute gem from Rufus and Chaka Khan.

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That's Louise and Only Dancer. Right, time now to calm down. This is the part of the show where you just put your feet up, just relax and hear a really, really lovely, lovely track. It's just going to kind of calm you and make you feel all chilled. And today, it's Ed Sheeran.

Ed Sheeran. Perfect. You're calmed down for this afternoon. That's it. It's time for me to go. I know. I've got to go. But don't worry. I'll be back again tomorrow at midday with more of the same, just different songs. But please stick around, because coming up this evening at 6 is Queer Cambridge. And then at 7 it's Amplify. And then at 8, Stagger. So there you go. Some great music, some great chat, some great stuff coming up here on Cambridge Radio. So stick around for all of that. In the meantime, I will see you tomorrow at midday. Whatever you're doing, have a great day. Look after yourself. I'll see you tomorrow. Goodbye.

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6: From the Sky News Centre at 2, Tiger Woods has been banned from driving for 5 years following a car crash in Florida in March. He's pleaded no contest to reckless and careless driving after initially denying driving under the influence. Two men and two women have been remanded in custody after appearing in court charged with murdering a newborn baby in Sheffield. Post-mortem tests show the girl, who was found in the Winkerbank area on Sunday, died from stab wounds. The Tory leader says markets are charging the UK more to borrow because they see a Prime Minister who can't control spending. The issue of how tightly Andy Burnham is going to hold the purse strings was central during his first PMQs in the Commons. He gave his optimistic outlook for the way forward, though.
7: Positivity, Mr Speaker, a sense of possibility, growth in every postcode. Let this country believe in itself again. Let people have some hope. And that is what this government will do.
6: More than 1 in 10 children aged 13 to 15 say they've received sexual messages online in the past year. 25% of girls who received such messages said they came from an adult. London Mayor Sadiq Khan claims he's the victim of a scam after he was convicted of failing to tax a car. He says he doesn't own the Nissan Micra involved, and the DVLA's launched an investigation. Arthur Ferry is out of the US Open. The Wimbledon semi-finalist was beaten in straight sets by Lorenzo Musetti in New York. The British tennis number one says it was a disappointing performance.
8: I was a bit short today, didn't serve so well. I think that was the main difference. He served really well and I was struggling in that regard. Yeah, just didn't manage to kind of get the engine fully going, and it is what it is, and ready to move forward.
6: Elsewhere, top men's seed Alexander Zverev got past Lorenzo Sonego in 5 sets. That's the latest. I'm Kat Suave.
9: Hello there, I'm Lewis Herbert, and this is a programme called Another Side of Cambridge, a slightly different one to the last discussion with the Mackay's family, but they went back 100 years, and David at times has been looking forward at least 50 years. I have in the studio with me today David Cleveley, who is a serial entrepreneur and thinker, and we're going to talk about really what needs to happen to make sure that Cambridge flourishes. Coming here to study a PhD whilst also working, I think, for what was the Royal Mail in those days. David has been a serial entrepreneur in that almost every year there needs to be initiative to keep you busy, as well as an opportunity that involves many other people. An engineer, a leader, a team player, perhaps so far one of the city's greatest creators, and certainly one of our most enthusiastic advocates. Analysis, Abcam, Cambridge Wireless, Raspberry Pi, in terms of really digging deep and bringing forward technology and opportunities that come from that, but also a networker, Cambridge Network, Cambridge Angels, a slightly more prosaic title, Centre for Science and Policy at the University of Cambridge, which hides a lot more in terms of the partnership that built with Whitehall, and interesting initiatives, the Cambridge Science Centre, and much more. We're going to talk about this title, really what would help make, what would make sure that Cambridge flourishes. So where would you start on that, David?
10: Well, to make the city flourish, I think we need to hold on to the networking and generosity of the people who are in those networks that has enabled us to be very much more successful than other cities in the UK. I want to draw attention to the notion of looking back. The past isn't necessarily a guide to the future, and what happens in the future is going to require some rather different thinking, I think, to the ones that we've had in the past. But that networking idea, that idea that we are a community of people who are connected, and connected by some very short links. Everybody knows each other in that sense.
9: A bit of a village?
10: Very much a village. And that needs to be, I was going to say preserved, but that's the wrong word, because it's a dynamic thing. It needs to be conserved and augmented and curated and made sure that that flourishes in order for Cambridge itself to flourish.
9: Looking back at those initiatives, and I mean, the world was very different 40 years ago. You've worked on telecommunications, you've worked significantly into science and the genetics and the opportunities to tackle diseases, pathology. You've linked up with partnerships. Are we as strong as we can be? What's at the heart there in terms of the bringing people together and the atmosphere that's different from other cities?
10: The thing that makes this work is the way in which people can sit down, and in particular I've noticed in Cambridge there's a view about the facts and the evidence and the logic that is present here that in other places sometimes gets translated into, you know, some personality clashes or other kinds of politics. And I think there's a directness here about it doesn't really matter, in a sense, who you are. It doesn't really matter, in a sense, what your politics are. What actually really matters here is what works. What is the thing, and can you demonstrate that your logic works? Have you got the facts to prove it? And that kind of approach, for example, which I employed when I put together the Cambridgeshire and Peterborough Independent Economic Review, that kind of approach is the bedrock of this. It is a network of peer-to-peer networking rather than anything that is particularly hierarchical. Now, of course, if you're outside that network, or if you're on the fringes of it, what I've just said may not sound particularly convincing. And that's part of the problem that we've got as Cambridge grows, that we need to make sure that people feel welcome and that they are given the opportunity to contribute. And that is one of the problems of scale. As you get bigger, that becomes more of an issue.
9: So going back when you were involved with Herman Hauser and Alec Brewer, in establishing Cambridge Network, what was it that was the ground rules? Was it that effectively it was an open network and anyone could join?
10: That's an interesting question, Lewis, about being open network, because there's a great deal of suspicion about having something that's too open and allowing people to, I suppose, take too much control, or with the possibility that as a result of being too open, somehow the thing goes out of control and it no longer fulfills what you wanted it to do in the first place. But in terms of Cambridge Network, Herman, Alec and I knew each other, and since Alec and I lived in the same street, it was quite often that I would be riding my bicycle into work and I would then find Alec walking along across the fen, and I would stop and we would have a chat. So there was a kind of serendipitous encounter there that allowed me to have the kind of 5 or 10, 15-minute conversations that were part of this bedrock of how I think Cambridge operates. There was some debate about the governance structure, and indeed that debate went on about the governance structure of Cambridge Network. Now, governance sounds really boring, but really, you know, how do the rules operate? How do you elect a board? How does it actually function? What rights do

0: of the various participants, but basically there were shareholdings. And it had members who could then elect boards of directors or elect members onto the board. And that was a good way of then opening things up without perhaps letting the thing to be completely unconstrained as to how it would operate. And that was the model for Cambridge Network. Other networks in Cambridge operate on a slightly different, and I think potentially better models, in the sense that they have evolved and learned from what other people did before.
1: Over time, the technology's moved apace and Cambridge has been at the front of a lot of it. When you have started new initiatives, often it has been where you and someone that you really want to work with are able to talk it through, and a lot of the time you're talking across disciplines, whether that be high tech or engineering or the science of and bioscience. What is it that you think is the right atmosphere in a city like Cambridge to enable that kind of cross sector, bringing people together who may not even know each other, to enable this serendipity?
0: I think the most important thing is for people to be curious about other people and then to be generous about offering help. You might encounter somebody else and you know very little about them and they know very little about you. The important thing is to reveal stuff on each side so that you can then open up this common area of interest, which neither of you knew before you met each other. And that philosophy was actually taught to me by somebody who taught me negotiating skills about how to actually find out what the other side really wants. And
1: A lot of listening.
0: Yes, a lot of listening. Be very careful about listening, extremely carefully, to what the other person is saying. And to make sure that what you're saying is not just replying to that, but is trying to open up various options and so on. So, you know, for example, when I sat down at dinner with Jonathan Milner, who I'd not met before, who was then a researcher working on cancer, breast cancer, and he was complaining about antibodies. You know, I know enough about biology and stuff to be able to have a reasonable conversation about that and to find out what was really going on. The result was that we formed Abcam. And without that conversation, Abcam wouldn't be here. And without that curiosity and willingness to engage, it wouldn't be here. And I think that is it's very important. Networks work because people are curious about each other, they listen really hard, and they are generous before anything comes back.
1: And if we look at, say, why has AstraZeneca come to Cambridge, and what are some of the free flows of information, we've got a powerful university with powerful in brain, I'm thinking. We've got people researching. We've got a number of really small, innovative, exciting companies with not the capacity maybe to achieve things at scale, and then we've got larger corporations. How does that energy work? How are they able to make the most of the fact that the other organisations have got very different interests?
0: Well, I'm quite close to AstraZeneca in a number of respects because you know, I know various people in AstraZeneca, including some of the senior people there, and I've been impressed with the way in which they took coming into Cambridge itself very seriously. They deliberately engaged with a whole series of activities, including charitable activities, the arts and humanities, as well as what they were doing with the sciences.
1: Well, they would have learned by listening a lot. And the environment here is a bit different from Alderley Edge, where a lot of their sort of technical and research base was.
0: Yes, so they came in and they had I don't know exactly what was going on in you know, in the headquarters, because I'm not privileged to see that, but they did on, you know, when you looked at it, and they popped up everywhere. They popped up at all the networking meetings, at all the various things and so on. And I thought, this is an organization that really understands what their job is. It's not just to build a building. It's not just to exploit the science and tech that's going on around Cambridge. They need to really deeply embed themselves into the community. And ever since then,

0: And I've had a, you know, I say I give them extremely good marks. And they've continued that process. I'm working with AstraZeneca at the moment. We have a company up in Glasgow called Chemify. Now, Chemify's an extraordinary company.
1: Molecules.
0: It's got a universal machine that will make you any molecule. And in those short few words, I am describing a major revolution, a revolution as big as I have this machine which will compute anything for you, and look where that led. We can make any molecule, and that is something which AstraZeneca is working very closely with us on, and their attitude to that is really interesting. They are deeply involved in the longer term strategy for how this will play out. They're not just procuring, you know, the making of a few molecules. They're thinking long term, including how do they get more involved in Glasgow? How can they extend their footprint? And, you know, I have a fairly jaundiced view about large corporations, but not AstraZeneca.
1: Well, you've coped with a number of the other big ones. So AstraZeneca as an example, do you think that they understand this, the science of innovation, of being open and effectively treating everybody as equals, of seeing where the frontiers are? I mean, I presume that with Chemify, there's quite a linkage with alternative intelligence and the ability to then use what is powerful computing and other technologies to explore the boundaries.
0: Yeah, certainly. I mean, Chemify, we use a lot of AI to do molecular design and doing some of those things. And of course, a lot of that AI stuff is becoming a bit more of a commodity. So, you know, you can almost buy it from anywhere. The bit that you can't buy is how to actually make the stuff. And that's rather more difficult at the moment. So fortunately, we're on top of that. Do AstraZeneca really understand all of that? Well, I don't want to make this the AstraZeneca fan club here, but I'm going to tell you about a visit that I did together with the chief exec of Chemify to AstraZeneca just before Christmas. We went round the building, and the building is designed to literally be a huge space in which it is easy to network. You can walk around,
1: This is the triangular building.
0: Yeah, and inside, for those people who haven't had
1: green look on the out.
0: And
1: there's a garden.
0: A garden. There's all those kinds of things. I mean, it's nice, and there's a garden inside, and it's kind of like a donut. I mean, so there's a lot of light coming in, but inside, there are having written my book Serendipity It Doesn't Happen by Accident, when you walk into a building you can see a building that has been designed to promote serendipity, and it is one of the best buildings I've ever been into for that, because as you walk round you can see into the laboratories. And as Sean Grady, who's the chair, taking me around, said, look, we've had people walking past when they have noticed that laboratory has a particular machine which they has then prompted them to think they could do a particular experiment, which has then led on to something which was completely unexpected. Now, for me, that's proper serendipity.
1: But the fact that the company or the team involved in some of these projects, including the multi-projects of AstraZeneca, they're open to suddenly going off in a different direction?
0: Yeah, so there's a lot of flexibility built in there, and there are lots of little areas where people can sit to have coffee or have their lunch or whatever, and it's all mixing. Everybody's mixing. The whole thing is a delight for somebody. You know, as I say, I've spent a lot of time developing ideas about serendipity. For me, going to the AstraZeneca building was an absolute privilege and a delight, because what it did was it put into practice, into physical practice, the kinds of things that I've been talking about.
1: So You've given quite a bit of thought also to that, of creating the space. You've talked about the Bradfield Centre on the business park. I've walked into Arm and seen their shared spaces and where they bring people together, the fluidity of people moving in and out. And it's a world away from the environment I worked for Nestle in, on a 22-storey building in Croydon. What do you see as some of that design of the spaces that people actually come to work in that does create that energy and getting the best out and giving people fulfilling time?
0: Well, I think that, you know, when I was part of a group of people who were then consulted by the then bursar of Trinity as to how the Bradfield Centre should be designed and how it should work. And if we take the Bradfield Centre as a particular example, as you walk in, there are some open tables and stuff, and you don't feel as if you're suddenly having to battle with a receptionist. It already feels pretty open. But as you get past that little point of the hall, and then you look left, there's the cafeteria and these huge open spaces with lots of seating and tables and other things,
1: and little corners,
0: and you can see that activity. That's precisely the kind of thing that you need to be able to then you look across there and you see somebody unexpected, and then you have a chat with them. Well, you've now increased the probability that you, because you've now met somebody, you're going to have a chat with him, you've increased the probability that something good is going to happen. Now, nothing may happen out of that conversation. It may be just, you know, we'll talk about our cats or something. But the thing
1: you're
0: is,
1: a bit more purposeful sometimes.
0: I'm significantly more purposeful than that, Lewis, as well you know. The thing is that you do change the odds of having those encounters. And it's those chance encounters that enable the stuff to happen, and we need those. And of course, you need the downtime. You need all the quiet time. You need to be sitting quietly, focusing on something to get on with things. But my favourite analogy is one which I use in the book more than 50 years ago now, getting on for 55 plus years ago. I started keeping bees, and bees are very interesting for all sorts of reasons, but in this case, when a bee has discovered a source of nectar, it will come back to the hive and it will do what's called the waggle dance, a figure of eight. And the other bees watch about the figure of eight, the angle and the speed, and that tells them how far away this thing is and at what angle it is relative to the sun. So they can then navigate to the source of nectar. But only about 80% of the bees do what they're told. The other 20% go off and do something else. And
1: a bit like humans.
0: Well, and for very good reason.
1: Slightly better than humans.
0: Well, and very good reason. Because if you obey instructions to the letter, and everybody does it, that might work for a bit. But when the circumstances change, where's your resilience? Those other bees that have decided to ignore the instructions have gone off and they found other sources of nectar, which they'll now come back and tell the bees about. Whereas if every bee in the hive went off and just followed the instructions, when that source of nectar dried up, you would be left with a hiatus. You'd be left with a gap. And the bees can't afford that. So it's built into the way the bees operate, and it's built into the way human beings behave, and it should be built into the way in which we design our environments and the way in which we network together, the way we pick up on chance things, because those things are the seeds for the future growth.
1: I remember in hearing about your book, you were discussing the rise and fall of the American steam shovel industry. Once upon a time, all the shovels were steam. And what happened?
0: So this is a very interesting case. Anybody listening to this will go, what are they talking about steam shovels?
1: They've suddenly jumped.
0: For heaven's sake.
1: Yeah. We've had bees. But it helps to tell the tale.
0: And one of the joys about this stuff, and one of the joys about Cambridge, Lewis, is that there are all these discussions about not the actual instance of whether this is a steam shovel or whether it's a bee, but what's really going on? How does this actually work? Why does it work like that? What can we learn from it? So let's learn a bit from steam shovels, because it's my favorite example of technological change and wrecking established companies. So a steam shovel was a great big thing. You may well have seen them. Yeah, enormous great scoops, and they had steel hawsers to be able to move the bucket
1: the
0: around.
1: The gravel or the
0: Yeah, the grabber soil. Or whatever yeah. else it is. And they were originally steam, and the name stuck, but they got replaced with diesel engines back in the early part of the 20th century. And so there were around about, I don't know, 24 steam shovel companies in the world, and they had nice, stable business models. We're going to sell you these enormous machines. The distributors are going to take a very large chunk of the margin because these are big machines and they need, you know, your maintenance costs are going to be absolutely enormous. But as a result, you're going to be able to move enormous amounts of earth that no gang of people could ever move. So it's a great product and a great business model. But in 1948, in Birmingham, in the United Kingdom, a small company decided that it would take the hydraulic actuators that had been developed during the Second World War for aircraft and repurpose them so that you can actually move a relatively small bucket, a relatively small shovel. And, of course, you know, if you're a steam shovel company, you're looking at this saying, once you stop laughing at the kind of noddy little toy that somebody has just invented.
1: So there's a period where progress doesn't happen and the people in the powerful industry laugh.
0: Yeah, exactly. And in any case, if you're employed by a steam shovel company, your career and everything else is based around steam shovels. It's not based around these silly little dinky toys.
1: Hydraulics,
0: which never look as if they're ever going to get anywhere. So you can rationalize that to yourself and to your colleagues, and you can continue to climb the corporate greasy pole. Within 20 years, 22 out of the 24 steam shovel companies had gone bust. And the only two that survived were the ones that set up geographically separate, independent entities to exploit this new technology of hydraulics. And that tells you a lot of things. Firstly, it tells you about corporate culture and the way that people think about the world and why they don't embrace ideas. It tells you you have to be really radical about the way in which you approach this stuff. Corporate culture is real. It's as real as the desks and chairs that people sit at. And you need to treat it like that. So setting up a separate entity with its own culture, its own approach, its own business model is probably the only way to deal with it. And the last one is, hang on a second, I thought this only happened in software or electronics. No, it happens in every single technology that mankind has ever invented.
1: And the transformations suddenly happen. And those that have thought ahead, or as you said with the bees, have got another way of thinking, help that transition.
0: Yeah, so if you're Kodak, which is another, a much more familiar and famous example, they had a digital camera back in the 1990s. They decided to shelve it.
1: You're listening to a programme called Another Side of Cambridge, and I'm talking to David Cleveley, and we're talking through his thinking about what needs to happen to ensure Cambridge is successful. And we're now, I think, going to talk about a little bit about your book, because you've focused in on some of the themes we've discussed, and serendipity. So, David, you've put a lot of thought into these issues and over the different frontiers of combining technology, you've achieved a lot. You then thought, you know what, I'm going to write a book. And it's about 6 months ago that it was published. And you chose a very interesting word, serendipity, in that sort of leap forwards or wonderful things happen sometimes by chance encounters and by combining different threads. Your book, why did you publish it, and what do you think are some of the messages that people in Cambridge could really benefit from learning about?
0: I published the book because I had been noodling over thinking about this stuff and creating these organizations for decades. And I hadn't ever codified it. I first used the word serendipity back when I was about 18. I did a project where I was doing a year before going to university with what was then Post Office Telecommunications. And I was building a steam engine. And it just turned out that by a series of lucky coincidences, I managed to get the parts and get hold of the plans and do various things. And my report said, you know, this project was entirely down to serendipity. I couldn't have made this steam engine without that. So it goes back a long way in my own mind. And then, as it happens, I was at a parliamentary committee hearing for the ARIA bill, the Advanced Research, and I hate to say this word, invention agency, because inventions always make me think about a 1950s film in which a man emerges from a shed in his garden with his hair on fire.
1: Is there still ARIA around?
0: Yes, ARIA is alive and well and is doing some very good things, despite the word invention in its title. ARIA is a really good thing. No problems with that. But I said pretty well spontaneously, serendipity doesn't happen by accident. Because what we were doing with ARIA was creating a structure in which serendipitous things were going to occur. And there was this laugh around the room. And I thought, actually, you know, that's the title for a book. And that's how it started. I then spent about 2 or 3 years, as Peter Cook once famously said, not writing a book, even though I said I was, and then finally decided that I really, really, really needed to get and put it down on paper.
1: But you would be ruminating. I mean, yeah, you'd had plenty of other things to do, but there would be quite a bit of an engine going in terms of some of the threads.
0: Yeah, I mean, when I was out on a walk or something like that, I would always be thinking about things related to the book or some other projects which I've got for writing books, but that process goes on. And I don't know about you, Lois, both of us are not exactly young whippersnappers anymore, but
1: we've still got a lot of energy, sunshine.
0: Yeah, so exactly. But the thing is that I've learned that the human brain is a very complex and really weird organ, and it is working in the background an awful lot. You think you're in control and you think you're doing things, but actually it will surprise you. And so your point about ruminating is absolutely right. You just let your brain process in the background and things will happen. On the other hand, don't let that go on for too long. And I did let it go on for a bit too long before I actually decided to get on and write it. But I'm glad I did.
1: And looking at the book, what would you say to people who are thinking about learning about what we've been talking about? What are the threads that are most important in the book?
0: Well, one of them is a kind of view about how the world works. And
1: human beings?
0: And human beings, but let's do the dry kind of mathematical stuff that underpins it first of all. I begin the book with the story of my wife and I going to Skye and standing outside the Talisker Distillery before it became Disneyland. And
1: everything's been Disneyfied.
0: It's terrible, isn't it? Anyway, we were standing there. The Talisker Distillery was at the end of a road, and there was another road that led away from it that was unmade up, and it looked dismal, and it was closed, or at least it was operating, but it was closed to any visitors. So we stood there for a moment and wondered what to do. And then I looked up at a group that were coming down that unmade road out of the Kulin Mountains. It turned out to be our next-door neighbours from Cambridge. Now, this is back in the 1970s. And you think, well, is, you know, that's how the book begins, because is that, how much of a chance really is that? And when you analyse it, it's not quite as odd as it seems. It's still low probability, but it's not quite as odd as it might seem on face value. And I've had many, many things like
1: that. I've met several friends in the middle of Scotland, in the middle of nowhere.
0: Yeah, exactly. And when you analyse it, you'll find that actually the chances of you meeting one of your friends, not that specific one, but at least one of your friends,
1: yep,
0: in those circumstances is actually pretty high. So why is that? Why is it? because it's about the networks that connect us, and how many people do I need to go through to get to somebody else on the planet? Now, when I was about 17, I read a piece in Scientific American which described an experiment where somebody had sent a letter across the United States and had to go from hand to hand, and people would have or posted to somebody else, and they needed to post it to the person they thought most likely to know the person to whom this was addressed, right? And it turned out that the average jump was slightly under 6. In other words, everybody in the United States at that time, at the time it was about 230...
1: 6 stages away from the person.
0: Yeah, that's where it came from. That's where it came from. That experiment is the one about the 6 degrees idea, that we're only 6 steps away from everybody else. At the time, the United States had a population of about 230 million or so, 240 million. A number, by the way, which was predicted by Abraham Lincoln with uncanny accuracy more than 100 years previously. But when you did the maths, it was perfectly obvious that that could be possible. Now, these days, Facebook, Meta, did a study, and they looked at how people are connected across the entire planet. So, not 8 billion, because not everybody's connected to the internet, but the number was about 4.7. And that is very interesting, because there are certain things that operate when, or come into play, when you're only 2 or 3 steps at most away from somebody else. There are 2 very important pieces of research, one by a chap called Mark Granovetter and another one by a pair called Christakis and Fowler, both of which, when combined, you basically say, look, as long as you're no more than 2 or 3 steps away from somebody, you're going to be actually in contact with them. Christakis and Fowler showed that if somebody was only 3 steps away from you, and if they were fat, you were going to be fat. If they were happy, you were going to be happy. And that,
1: so you almost recognize the person.
0: Yeah, but I may never have met them, but they're still influencing what I'm doing, right? This idea about that, so I'm trying to change people's view about how the world actually works. We are all connected, and I don't need to have met somebody to be influenced by them. Now, Granovetter had a slightly different take on this, but it's absolutely related to this rule of 3. And he said, look, if you're, I don't know if you use the word golf club, but if you were in a club somewhere and you were looking for a new job, is it more likely you're going to find the job from people you know at this club, or is somebody at that club going to introduce you to somebody else outside of that social circle who will provide you with that opportunity? And it turns out it's the second. And that's what actually happens. So here's something about the way the networks work.
1: The connectivity people can get by just talking and learning who's around them.
0: And then, because I'm an engineer, Lewis, what I want to do is go, right, I've now got this really interesting piece of scientific research. Now what can I do with it? What can I build with it? Well, what it tells you is the thing you want to do is to build networks of people and connect up these people so that these things can flow across the network. And when you look in retrospect at the way in which Cambridge has developed, Cambridge Network, Cambridge Angels, Cambridge 3G, Cambridge Cleantech, all these, the Centre for Science and Policy, Cambridge Ahead, all of these things are actually based on those rather dry research things that have come out of the social sciences and mathematics.
1: But they get huge energy when you cross the boundaries. So if you're an engineer and you've got biotech specialists and you've got people who really understand IT and you know a lot, you're actually creating like a multiplier, aren't you, sometimes?
0: Yes, enormous. Absolutely enormous. This is the thing is that once you, you know, let's take the conversation between Jonathan Milner and myself, right? So I came at that conversation having built with my consultancy company a whole series of web applications and so on that we were developing for internal use, and I was thinking about how I could perhaps even commercialize them. Jonathan was coming at this with a whole series of understandings about how a researcher used antibodies and how the model for selling antibodies at the moment actually worked. Putting those two things together, it just was like connecting the two terminals of a battery. You know, there's a big spark that then happens.
1: Well, bright flame and light and lots.
0: Yeah, so then
1: antibodies combined with a completely different set of knowledge.
0: Exactly right. And that's the thing that then, going back to my point about the networks and how you put that together, if you then make sure that you've got the structures that connect people up, the chances of those kinds of things happening goes up many, many times. I mean, orders of magnitude, hundreds, thousands, if not millions of times more likely. And then if you say to yourself, why is Cambridge pretty well, you know, in terms of per head, the most successful city in the UK, 27 companies that have gone over $1 billion of market capitalization. Well, I suspect it's because of that networking that's going on, that connectivity. And it happens all across the city, and it happens because I think there is a tendency to be, to listen to people, to be evidence-based, to be rather generous in the way that people operate. And I think that contributes to something which is really rather special about this place.
1: So it is an accelerator that we are, in a way, a relaxed and open city. But there must be the freedom for people, I don't know, at the middle level of some fairly large organisations to enable a linkage to another hierarchy. So it's matrixing horizontally, whereas if we go back before your 50 years and my 50 years, last 50 years, people stayed in the same organisation and they did what they were told a lot of the time.
0: Yes, precisely that. And I think that that's one of the reasons why I wrote the book, is that
1: there's a bit of anarchy involved, isn't there?
0: Yeah, well, there's a certain amount of, I think the statisticians would say stochastic. I mean, basically, this stuff is, you know, there are rolls of the dice involved in this, and there should be, because randomisation, having random things happening, is part and parcel of what those bees were doing, going and finding alternative sources of nectar. It's why I wrote the book, to answer your question again. Yeah. It's why I wrote the book, because all of this stuff needs writing down and codifying so that somebody else or other people can pick it up and start to build on it. Because if I didn't do that, you know, we need to move forward.
1: But there's no sort of magic bullet. It's about thinking and about a much more fluid way of how ideas come together.
0: Yeah, you see, all these advances in whether it's science or engineering or whatever else it is, come from a change in the way that you think about the system, how it operates. Right? One of my problems with government and with large corporates is that they tend to see these things as PowerPoint slides with big blocks on them with connections between them. That's not really what's going on.
1: It doesn't work that way.
0: It's a lot
1: of permutations and a lot of trial and error and a leap forward.
0: Yes, that's right. And it's mediated by these networks, which are connections between people.
1: We've been talking about your book. It's called Serendipity, if people heard the last discussion. And it's well worth a look, both to understand Cambridge, but also on a personal level for people to just think through how it is that they can actually achieve more. Because inside a lot of people, there's some really good ideas and they're not in a position to take the opportunity. And then when the internet comes along or AI comes along, there's often new leaps forward. You've also, in your work, taken a keen interest in Cambridge. You've been an advocate for the city, and you've been involved in Cambridge Ahead. And as you said, it was a really important piece of economic analysis when what's called SPEAR, along with Dame Kate Barker, produced back in 2017 a much clearer picture. Cambridge is kind of, in my experience, suffered because everybody else says we're different to Cambridge and you're very strange. And yet within, say, Cambridgeshire and Peterborough, there are probably three, maybe, economies, and they're all very distinct. So if we start there, David, in terms of the work that you've done and your thinking about where does Cambridge sit? Because clearly it goes international and other things. What do you see as the value of that reflection about, well, what are the opportunities for Cambridge and where do we sit? Because we do sit in a geography that's somewhat different to us.
0: SPEAR, the Cambridgeshire and Peterborough Independent Economic Review, did a number of things. I mean, first of all, it established a database about what was really happening. And we do have a problem with the Office of National Statistics. They are continually underestimating the growth of Cambridge. And as
1: Matthew Bullock did a lot of work, and there was a lot of work being done which showed that the level of economic productivity was going up a bit short of 10%, but we were talking for periods of several years of near Chinese levels of growth.
0: Oh, we were outpacing China. They may not be doing that now for reasons which we might discuss, but it was important to get that data, because if the government is working off statistics that tell it that the growth isn't happening, then they're not going to invest in infrastructure. And the thing that I promoted, or trying to get everybody to understand, was that we have an infrastructure gap, and that infrastructure gap is really important. It means that in the future the growth of Cambridge is going to be constrained, and so the SPEAR, by getting data and then doing some modelling, was able to show some of those issues. It looked at the growth in employment, it looked at the growth in housing and other things, and said, well, actually, you think things are bad at the moment, you have no idea about how bad things really could get if we don't sit up and take some action.
1: So we've got an economy which isn't actually run by the government. It just has to live with the government. We've come on a few years since then, and we've had both governments, both Gove and the new government, having large ambitions for sort of expanding housing capacity and housing affordability in the city. There's been off and on efforts to address transport. Where do you think government could be better placed, and how maybe is there any serendipity in getting them just to sort of think differently about exactly what some of the opportunities are and where they can be effective?
0: There might be, but I'm slightly more wary about the kind of the serendipity model, which works very well
1: within the environment.
0: Whereas the
1: but
0: job
1: you want to keep it freed up, but yes, maybe the routes to address some of the capacity and future challenges are somewhere else.
0: Well, if you think about this as another analogy, you know, there's a nice garden, and you can see this lovely garden, and the insects are busying around. You can't
1: buzzing.
0: See the earthworms under the ground, but they're all doing their stuff. The gardener sets up the garden, and then the plants and the animals and the insects and so on and the birds get on with doing what they do, and the garden is fabulous.
1: But nobody created the garden. It's evolved, hasn't it?
0: Well, there'll have been something of a plan from the gardener about, you know, what's going to go in this bed and how the lawn's going to work and how it gets maintained and so on and those kinds of things. So that's not so much serendipity, but that the gardener is in effect the government's job. You know, what we need to be thinking about, I mean, we've been talking about serendipity because that's how the garden actually functions. The issue for as I see for government is not to think about the lawn as a separate system from the flower bed, from all the other things that need to be done around the garden, and putting them in silos and not connecting them up. Because, I mean, we could talk about, for example, the water treatment plant up at Milton and the disaster that is potentially for Cambridge, and is a great example of how systems thinking, not connecting things up, could end us up in the mid-2030s and into the 2040s with a city that has run out of steam, that it no longer operates. And the same thing about transport. If you think about transport as transport, you're missing the point. Transport is not about transport. Transport is about housing. It's about education.
1: It's about where
0: job
1: people
0: opportunities.
1: Live. Yeah, and how you connect it. So just taking the water example, it was there was a lack of communication. I mean, the cost of the water treatment plant didn't suddenly go up, and all of a sudden we've got £270 million of government money reserved, and it isn't going to cover the gap. We've also now got further challenges, because it isn't clear in the evidence that Anglian Water have put together exactly how the water's going to fill the Fen Reservoir, which is another stage in trying to address it. And serendipity might come in, because there are many farmers in that area who've got the ability to either capture water or to store water. So we've got some big challenges, and apparently the first challenge is actually water.
0: It's a beautiful case study from, you know,
1: a sad case study,
0: dispassionate academic point of view. Yes. You know, if you're on the receiving end of this, as the citizens of Cambridge will be over the next 10 or 20 years, it's not so quite so academic. The thing is, it's what at the Royal Academy of Engineering, where I'm a fellow, And I have another policy network there, and we do a lot of systems thinking and work with government. This is an absolute classic for how to do systems thinking about something, but the government doesn't appear to be designed, structured, in order to do systems thinking. The Ministry of Housing and Local Government has a budget. It runs out of money, can't subsidise it, so it then says stop, right? But the knock-on effect of what is, frankly, a trivial amount of money. I mean, if you think that ARM was sold, you know, in value of 40 billion, Abcam itself was 6 billion.
1: And this was a gap of about 200 million.
0: Yeah. I mean, for heaven's sake, are you going to stop a city that generates that kind of value for the sake of 200 million? It just doesn't make any sense, does it? It makes absolutely no sense. Unless you're in the Ministry of Housing and Local Government, where you have to stick to your budget because you can't think beyond the boundaries of your department.
1: And previously, Michael Gove had given back £200 million to Treasury quite happily, which could have been spent on affordable housing, but they didn't do it. So,
0: yeah, I mean, okay. Well, that's a tactical point, not a strategic point, yeah. Isn't it? I mean, the thing is that we need to be thinking in systems terms,
1: yeah,
0: about how the whole system works, rather than thinking about this as the individual little boxes.
1: And there's a gap there between how government's approaching what is a massive opportunity in this city, but also making it a successful city for all its current residents.
0: So you have this curious disjoint, don't you? This gap between the political rhetoric and actually what really then happens when you start to pull the levers, because yeah, they're not all connected up.
1: And a hard call was made, and there's an example. So Cambridge has been successful, and it will be taken forward by others over the next decades. Are you an optimist about Cambridge? And what base would you say leads you to that?
0: Well, I am an optimist, because I think the talent of people, particularly people in Cambridge, is such that they are going to find solutions and they're going to create new ideas. The problem that I see is, are we going to have enough focus on creating the networks and structures that would enable them to realize that potential? And do we have enough role models, or are they coming up with their own ideas for how to do this? As somewhere like Cambridge grows, it changes its way of operating, it changes its character. I sometimes use the analogy of the elephant and the mouse, right? They're both mammals, but the mouse needs to eat rather more compared to the elephant for its body size, because its surface area is huge compared to the amount of body that it's actually got. And the interaction of the mouse with its environment is therefore much more intense. And we may have been mice rather than elephants. And if you've got a lot of elephants around, it's rather more difficult. The rules are different. And they certainly can't run down hills very fast, whereas mice can. There are all sorts of things that come as a result of scale that we need to think through. if you've got large organisations, as you said earlier, you know, the middle managers, how do they then interact with everybody else? What are we doing to connect these things up? Are the organisations as enlightened as AstraZeneca and opening themselves up internally and externally to be able to make this actually work? Have we, by putting all these companies on isolated science parks, actually stifling that degree of serendipity that we need to keep the thing going?
1: So a smaller number of really intensive locations, well created, might be similar to Cambridge and Boston, US.
0: And I would say, going back to my point about transport, transport isn't about transport, it's about education. It's about life opportunities. You know, if you need to find a job, you need transport. It's about housing. Where are you going to put the housing? But it's also about these ideas. I'd put a blog up on LinkedIn over the last few days where I was talking about the links down to what I affectionately call Cambridge South, otherwise known as King's Cross. And it's 48 minutes or 46 minutes down to that. It's quicker than you can get across Cambridge. And they've got a wonderful life sciences stuff going on down there.
1: Yeah, they've got all the Crick investment. And they've also got, despite it being London, some spare land at the other end of that railway line.
0: And so, actually, we should be thinking in those terms as well about, you know, the fact that we've got that fast transport link means actually people can bump into each other. You, like I, must have bumped into each other on the train. The reason why Abcam survived was because I bumped into Herbin Hauser on the train and asked him for £100,000. And, you know,
1: And it worked.
0: And it worked. You asked me why I wrote this book. It's because of stuff like that. And we need to be thinking about this, not in terms of the boring stuff about, you know, the land or the housing or...
1: It's the energy and excitement that the city has.
0: Let's just get this right about how the system works, how it actually operates. What are we experiencing day to day, as opposed to what some, I don't know, two-dimensional model of what life is. We're somehow repeating because we're used to the same tired old cliches. And whilst I may say that at my age and with my experience, there are going to be youngsters coming up. Youngsters, I mean, you know, they'll be middle aged, but you know, maybe younger than that, who will be thinking about this stuff in a different way. And they need to be given the framework so that they can realise that and contribute and to make a difference. Because for one thing's absolutely certain, as technology evolves and as Cambridge scales, the answers that we've had in the past are not going to be the same, not going to solve our problems in the future.
1: You've been listening to David Cleveley, and I'm Lewis Herbert, and we've been talking about the fact that Cambridge has been a lucky city, but David's analysis about why that's happened. And in David's career, he has crossed a lot of boundaries and pulled different people together on a whole range of new enterprises and networks. We are a city that's got a unique capacity for innovation and of achieving a lot from a relatively small part of the world. Reading David's book, people will find out a lot. But the baton is going to be carried forward by different people. But I think, David, including from this last hour, and thank you for coming into the studio, you're able to share a lot, which is still just as relevant in terms of the future and opening up of opportunities. And perhaps we can come back again to talk about getting government to understand that and to open up the right opportunities. The right infrastructure that will make an enlarging city work. So we are getting bigger. Some of those challenges are going to be different. But I think you shared a lot that's going to be valuable for the future. So thank you for coming in.
0: Thank you, Lewis. And I'd like to say that a society grows great where people plant trees whose shade they will live or cycle under. So it's been a great pleasure.
1: Thank you.

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7: From the Sky News Centre at 3, former world number one golfer Tiger Woods has been banned from driving but avoided a jail term following a crash in Florida in March. After initially denying driving under the influence, he agreed to plead no contest to lesser charges. Four people have appeared in court and been remanded in custody, charged with the murder of a baby in Sheffield. The girl, known only as Baby S, was found stabbed to death at the weekend. The Prime Minister insists previous Conservative governments are to blame for recent market turmoil. Andy Burnham's faced questions over his spending plans at his first PMQs. The Tory leader suggested investors are nervous because he's made promises without explaining how he'll pay for them. Lib Dem leader Sir Ed Davey offered his own solution.
8: Join the single market, get a new deal with Europe and cut costs for families, businesses and government. It's the bold step our country desperately needs.
7: Children as young as six have gone to A&E departments in England seeking help with their mental health. Analysis of NHS data shows a third more under-18s are attending compared to 2019. Child development psychologist Dr. Katie Daubney thinks tech is to blame.
9: Children are accessing screens for longer, far earlier. All of these things may be contributing to making it harder for children to adapt, because children develop an ability to regulate themselves in interaction with their environment.
7: The government insists it's opening new facilities. The Mayor of London, Lord Sadiq Khan, says he's been scammed after he was found guilty of failing to tax a car he denies owning. The DVLA's reviewing the case. And Booking.com's been accused of systemic security failures after listing stays at 10 Downing Street, which says it was able to advertise the famous address as a one-bedroom apartment. That's the latest. I'm Kat Suave.
10: Cambridge Radio News, I'm Julian Clover. Campaigners in Cambridge have failed to get the County Council on board in their bid to improve safety at a junction in Newnham. More than 200 residents signed a petition calling for changes to the junction of Barton Road and Grantchester Street, saying changes made 3 years ago had made it more dangerous. The County Council says the accident rate is low, but they'll keep it under review. Bad phone signals in Ely could soon be a thing of the past. Parish councillors have backed plans for CCTV columns to host a device that could boost networks in busy areas, including around the market. Bob Driver is a telecoms expert from Ely, and he spoke to BBC Radio Cambridgeshire.
11: It is a very complex situation to put up a good mobile signal. There's a lot of complicated infrastructure that sits behind it. You need collaboration with industry and the supply chain.
10: And a hairdresser from Cambridge joined in a watch party last night after taking part in the latest series of Channel 4's The Jury 14 and On Trial for Murder. Jamie Adamson, who runs a salon at Strawberry Fields, was one of the jurors tasked with deciding whether two brothers were guilty of murdering their stepfather. The series was filmed earlier this year, and Jamie says it's been difficult keeping the details secret from his friends, family and clients. That's the latest. There's more at cambridge.radio.
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10: Turning increasingly cloudy with a few outbreaks of mainly light rain spreading eastwards around midday. Becoming breezy, especially along coasts, with conditions gradually improving during the afternoon. Some places staying dry throughout, maximum temperature of 23 degrees Celsius. Looking ahead to tonight, breezy and mostly cloudy, with only limited clear spells, largely dry throughout, although the odd spot of light rain cannot be ruled out. Remaining mild overnight, minimums of 19 Celsius.

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0: show, Andy Lake here. You can catch me on Cambridge Radio every Sunday morning between 8 and 10. We play Sunday Scramble, where I scramble up the letters of a well-known Cambridge place and you have to unscramble them. We have reaction from the weekend football. That's Cambridge United, Cambridge City and Histon FC.
1: Almost 5,000 United fans went home with a lovely bunch of coconuts.
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6: From the Sky News Centre at 4, Tiger Woods has been fined and banned from driving after a car crash near his Florida home in March. The 15-time major golf winner had denied driving under the influence but entered a plea deal on lesser charges. State Attorney Thomas Bacadals issued this warning.
7: Of all the people in the world who should not get behind the wheel of the car, it's the gentleman who is one of the most recognizable faces on the planet. Somebody will see him, whether it's in Georgia or Nevada or New York or where have you.
6: Four people have appeared in court charged with the murder of a newborn girl in Sheffield. The infant, known only as Baby S, was found with 33 stab wounds on Sunday. Andy Burnham's refused to rule out future tax rises during his first Prime Minister's questions in the Commons. The PM blamed the Conservatives for the state of the economy and the rising cost of borrowing. The European Commission chief says an attempted drone attack in eastern Germany will not be tolerated.
8: We are in a new era of European security. European investment in defence strengthens NATO and re-energises our industrial base. We will continue and we will deter anyone who attacks our freedom and our security.
6: Ursula von der Leyen claims it marks a new escalation against the continent from Russia. She says last month's attack, which grounded flights at Leipzig airport, could have caused deaths if successful. Former footballer Joey Barton's appeared in court and was told he won't face trial over an alleged assault until next year. He denies causing grievous bodily harm with intent outside a golf club in Huyton in Merseyside in March. And Emmanuel Macron will join the King, Queen and Prime Minister to view the Bayeux Tapestry at the British Museum later. The 70-metre-long record of the Norman Conquest is back in Britain for the first time in almost 1,000 years. That's the latest. I'm Kat Suave.
9: Cambridge Radio News, I'm Daniel Baker. An all-female homeless shelter in Cambridge is trying to find out how many women are currently sleeping rough in the city. The Haven is running a census to try and discover the exact figure, which stands at 18, according to last year's National Rough Sleepers Survey. The actual number, though, is said to be higher. Claire Downs runs their drop-in centre, has been speaking to BBC Radio Cambridgeshire.
10: You have to think beyond just a roof over someone's head. It's about the support we provide those people after getting the roof over their head. Getting out of homelessness can take some years. People may relapse, but what we try and do at the Haven is support those people. This is a journey and not just a quick fix.
9: Meanwhile, tackling homelessness will be a top priority this winter for former City Council leader Cameron Holloway, who started a new role with a local charity. He's joined up with It Takes a City as their Chair of Trustees, and he'll be speaking to us later this afternoon. Rail passengers are being told to expect further disruption today while tests are carried out following damage to overhead wires on the King's Lynn to Ely line. Meanwhile, the group is calling for urgent improvements to services connecting Norfolk and Cambridgeshire after recording a steep rise in the number of cancellations. Great Northern say the hot and dry weather conditions have been a major factor. Jemmy Mann reports.
11: The Fen Lion Users Association, which monitors disruption on the cross-county line, says it found that in July, 380 services were cancelled, up from 177 in June. Its secretary, Mark Collins, has also claimed that signal failures and faulty carriages have caused issues for passengers. A spokesperson for Great Northern admitted the service had fallen well below the standard customers rightly expect.
9: And Professor Lady Sue Black has been named the new Chancellor of Anglia Ruskin University. Professor Lady Black, a leading forensic scientist and President St John's College, Oxford, succeeds Lord Bernard Ribeiro. Her career has included forensic investigations in Iraq, Sierra Leone and Grenada, as well as work on international war crime investigations in Kosovo. That's the latest. There's more at cambridge.radio.
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9: Breezy and mostly cloudy tonight with only limited clear spells, largely dry throughout, although the odd spot of light rain cannot be ruled out, remaining mild overnight and a minimum temperature of 19 degrees Celsius. Look ahead to tomorrow, brightening through the morning with widespread sunny spells developing, largely dry throughout, although the odd shower cannot be ruled out, remaining breezy and feeling warm in any sunshine. Maximum temperature 27 degrees Celsius.
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Amos after four on this Wednesday afternoon. Bananarama and Venus. It's Daniel Baker in for Steffi. So what we've got coming up then between now and six. We've got news, we've got sport, we've got travel and a sprinkling of fun as well. Great music as well. And just after 4.30, former City Council leader Cameron Holloway talks about his new role as Chair of Trustees at It Takes a City. We're working to end homelessness in Cambridge. We'll do some business news just before 5:30 and some showbiz just before six. I'd love to hear from you. 07919 070 490 on text or WhatsApp. We can email studio at cambridge.radio. And I might even play you a song if you're really lucky between now and the end of the show. Yesterday I was talking about Christmas chocolate in the stores and how actually the temptation is there because there are supermarkets, or one particular supermarket anyway, that offers you discounts if you have a loyalty card. And snack news today is that I didn't bring any chocolate with me. I've instead gone for my trusty dried mango, which got me through a couple of Mondays when I was here covering for Lucy Millard. So I think a healthier choice might well be the way to go. Plenty of great music coming up as well, as I say. And we'll continue that now with a new one from Leon Bridges. This is Light the Way here on Cambridge Radio. It's home with me, Daniel Baker, in for Steffi Callister. Very good afternoon to you.

brand new heavies. You are the universe, sounding great on this Wednesday afternoon. It seems to be in a time warp because I'm popping up at random times, but I'm here on a Wednesday for a rare home show. Been here for the last couple of days, actually. It's great to have your company, as always, and we've got plenty of great music and conversation coming up. We will have Cameron Holloway in the studio around about 4:30, talk about his new role with It Takes a City, possibly talking about homelessness and tackling that. That's a big talking point, as we've been hearing in the news, finding out what the charity will be doing under his stewardship, if you like, to tackle that issue. Plus, we'll obviously do all the usual things, business and sport and entertainment, everything you could possibly want and more between now and 6 o'clock. Travel on the way. First, Bob Marley and the Wailers. Is This Love? Here on Cambridge Radio on this Wednesday afternoon.

0: 20 minutes after four on this Wednesday afternoon. Slow traffic on Trumpington Road and the High Street southbound in through Trumpington. A1307 eastbound close due to roadworks at the A141. B1040, Papworth Everard, temporary traffic lights due to water main work in both directions between St Ives Road and Rose Lane. On the trains, buses running instead of trains on Great North between Ely and Kingsland due to those earlier overhead line issues. So we're hearing at the top of the hour there's been some inspections taking place and tests. Buses seem to be okay, which is good news indeed. Cambridge Radio Travel updates at 20 past and 20 to the hour, and we'll do the next one at 4:40. I've got a great one on the way for all you Swifties. Stay tuned.
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0: Baby Bird. You're gorgeous here on Cambridge Radio. It's home with me, Daniel Baker, in for Steffi Carlston. Now, former city council leader Cameron Holloway is in the studio and ready to go. We'll be chatting to him in a few minutes' time about his new role with the charity It Takes a City, plus more great music and conversation between now and six. You can get involved in the show still. It's 07919 070490. Text or WhatsApp or email studio at cambridge.radio. It's fast approaching 4:30. The top stories at 4:30. Tiger Woods has been banned from driving for 5 years and fined $1,500 after a car crash in Florida. The 15-time major golf champion was arrested after his vehicle rolled over in a collision with a pickup truck in March. Two men and two women have appeared in court charged with murder after a baby girl was found stabbed to death at a house in Sheffield. They've been remanded in custody until tomorrow following the incident in Winco Bank on Sunday. The King, Queen, Prime Minister and the French President are visiting the British Museum later to see the return of the Bayeux Tapestry. The 70-metre-long embroidered cloth depicting the Battle of Hastings is back in England for the first time in almost 1,000 years. Uber's cutting around 3,300 jobs, around 10% of its workforce. The company's planning to invest more than $10 billion in robo-taxis. Former footballer Joey Barton has been told he won't face trial over an alleged assault until next year. He denies causing grievous bodily harm with intent outside a golf club in Heighton in Merseyside in March. Here, an all-female homeless shelter in Cambridge is trying to find out how many women are currently sleeping rough in the city. The Haven are running a census to try and discover the exact figure. And rail passengers are being told to expect further disruption today while tests are carried out following damage to overhead wires on the King's Lynn to Ely line. Meanwhile, the group is calling for urgent improvements to services connecting Norfolk and Cambridgeshire after recording a steep rise in the number of cancellations. Look at the weather. Bright, breezy and mostly cloudy tonight with only limited clear spells. Largely dry throughout, though the odd spot of light rain cannot be ruled out. Remaining mild overnight. Minimum temperature 19 degrees Celsius. In sport, Cambridge United defender Sam Curtis says he's excited to test himself in a high division this season following his move to the club on deadline day. 20-year-old has arrived at the Abbey Stadium on a season-long loan from Sheffield United, but wasn't registered in time for his new team's 2-1 win at Bradford last night. Curtis has been speaking in his first interview and says he's looking forward to pulling on a used jersey for the first time.
1: I've been training hard, obviously at my parent club, been training really hard, making sure I'm ready to go when the opportunity arises itself, and thankfully it has here at such a great club, and yeah, I'm 100% ready to go, and I'm buzzing to get going, can't wait.
0: Elsewhere, Everton's end to the transfer window has resulted in criticism from supporters placing scrutiny on the owners, the Friedkin Group. Folarin Balogun's proposed £40 million move from Monaco did not materialise, leaving the club red-faced. It's reported the American walked away from the training ground without signing a contract. Brighton confirmed the signing of Femi Azeez from Millwall. The forward has moved to the Premier League club in a deal worth £15 million. Azeez scored 11 goals and provided 8 assists last season. And Tyson Fury's promoter Frank Warren insists Anthony Joshua's camp is responsible for the delay in announcing when and where the long-awaited heavyweight showdown will take place. An agreement for the fight was reached earlier this summer, but the details of the date and venue are yet to be finalised. And we'll have a full sports roundup in an hour's time.
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0: Now, a charity which is trying to fight homelessness in Cambridge have brought in a former city council leader to help them in their mission to tackle rough sleeping, which would be especially a huge topic with winter on the way. Cameron Holloway may have lost his seat in May's local elections, but his work trying to get people off the streets is far from done. He'll be bringing his experience to the organisation expertise too, and he joins us now. Cameron, thank you for coming in.
3: Hi, Daniel. Yeah, thanks very much for having me on.
0: No problem at all. So you've lived here for 13 years. It's no doubt something you're passionate about, and do you feel it was a natural next step to join the organisation, having led the city council for as long as you did and the work on homelessness you did in that time?
3: Yeah, I really wanted to keep working on homelessness. I mean, one of the things I was most keen to do while I was a city councillor and city council leader was to try to tackle homelessness in Cambridge. It's, for some people, a very visible issue in Cambridge, we know, and for me it's something very close to my heart that I want to support people to live a better life, be able to have a home that they can live in for the long term. And so, yeah, I'm really keen to keep working on that. And so I'm very, very glad that I've got this opportunity to work as the Chair of Trustees for It Takes a City.
0: Yeah, now the organisation began in 2019, so about 6 years after you came to Cambridge itself. Now, were you aware of them right from the start? And what do you think you can bring to the role that you've got now?
3: I only became aware of them when I was a city councillor. So through the work I was doing on homelessness and with them and with other charities in the city. So there's so much good work that goes on already, and there's very close working between the different charities and the city council. And so, obviously, I used to be doing that from the side of the city council, but now hopefully I can continue doing some of that from the side of It Takes a City. I think in terms of what I can bring, I hope that some of the experience I've got from the work I've been doing in the last couple of years will be helpful, both in terms of knowledge of what happens in Cambridge already, but also my background in criminal justice. I worked for a prison education organisation for 6 years. Unfortunately, there is quite an overlap there between prisons and homelessness, and so some of the people that you're dealing with, they have some of similar issues, and I'm familiar with those. But also in terms of the management of the charity, I've dealt with big budgets at the city council, difficult projects, complex organisation, working with lots of different people, and so I hope that those skills will be useful as well in trying to help It Takes a City to run good services and work with other people and organisations in the city.
0: Yep, because obviously the clue is kind of in the name, really, in terms of It Takes a City. Now, what will your and the charity's objectives be going into the colder months? Have you actually come up with sort of a strategy, if you like, especially with the winter on the horizon?
3: Yeah, so if we're talking about the winter specifically, the probably the most relevant project there from It Takes a City is the Crossways service that we run. So that's winter provision for Rough Sleepers. That's commissioned by the City Council. That's already been running successfully in recent winters, and there are 20 beds there. So that's something where we're actually looking for volunteers if people do want to get involved. That's from November. But that's really important, and that's already been running well in recent times. But in addition, we've got all our other services that continue all year round. So you mentioned actually in the build-up to this the Women's Homelessness Census, but we've actually got the Haven, where we have a drop-in service for women overnight and also some services in the daytime. And that's really important because, I mean, you mentioned the winter, of course, it's much colder and worse to be on the streets, but it's also really bad to be on the streets for women at any time because it can be very, very dangerous. And so that was something that came out of the initial conference, which precipitated the setting up of ITAC, It Takes a City. There was then a Women's Homelessness Action Group, which talked about, okay, what kind of provisions needed for women in the city, and they came up with this idea of the Haven. And that so far has proved a really valuable resource for women who are on the streets but can't go around, can't sleep safely on the streets, of course, and so actually it provides them a place to go, get a meal, get support with healthcare, for example, and hopefully with moving into somewhere a bit safer. And then there are a couple of other services, the Survive and Thrive service, which helps people wherever they are, whatever accommodation or lack of accommodation they're in. And then there's also the modular homes at Joy's Corner, opened fairly recently, and we provide the support there too. So there's a whole range of different things that we're trying to do.
0: Yeah, the women's thing's very interesting, actually. That's been very, very topical. In fact, we've had a top story today on this as well. The census is very interesting because they've, well, according to the survey that was done last year, there was 18 recorded women sleeping rough in the city. Now, what do you think of that as a number? Do you think it's actually accurate? They say it's going to be higher. Do you think actually that's it's a bigger problem than perhaps the survey's found? There's people they haven't actually discovered in this.
3: Yeah, it's always really hard to tell and really hard to get absolutely accurate numbers. In Cambridge, people will see both men and women on the streets quite frequently, and some of those will be sleeping rough and some of those will not. Some of those may be begging, some of those may have somewhere to go to, and it's really hard to put exact numbers. We do have a number for the sort of target group that the City Council has for its long-term rough sleepers, which is not necessarily people who are sleeping rough at that very moment, but they're in and out of rough sleeping over a fairly long period. And that's at, I think, 35 at the moment. However, on any one night, it can range quite a lot and changes over the seasons as well. And then it's obviously important to remember that the number of people who are homeless is far greater than that, because actually there will be a lot of people who are in temporary accommodation or in bed and breakfast accommodation, sofa surfing, things like this.
0: Yeah, so it's obviously in the way it's measured as well, as you say. Now, interestingly, we talk about the collaboration that organisations do, and obviously you've obviously got a political experience and recent at that as well. And obviously, I'm guessing you will be having to work with local authorities. You'll be going back to people that you've worked with and you're familiar with and saying, look, this is what we're doing, this is what needs to be done. And even if people don't necessarily agree on everything, there should be, theoretically, a unanimous verdict that actually rough sleeping isn't something that should be happening here.
3: Yeah, I think there definitely is a shared belief in that. And I mean, certainly with the local authority and the local charities, there's very close working and has been for a number of years. Yes, I will be sitting on the other side working with my former colleagues, which I'm looking forward to continuing to do that. That's great. But actually, one of the things that It Takes a City does specifically, as well as running some of the services I've mentioned, does facilitate the Homelessness Charter, which is this group for bringing together people, both existing charities but also individuals, people from both universities in the city, businesses, and a sort of society-wide effort to tackle homelessness in and around Cambridge. So that's something that It Takes a City has been passionate about from the start, and as you mentioned, goes with the name of the charity.
0: It does. Just very quickly before we go, I've got to ask you about a recent news story from the Prime Minister. We know Andy Burnham's taken the reins recently and recently pledged £450 million to tackle homelessness. What were your sort of initial reaction when that announcement was made, and is that something that you think he can make good on?
3: I think it's a really positive announcement. I think to have the Prime Minister putting so much emphasis on the problem of rough sleeping is great for the sector. It's something that obviously lots of people have been working on for a long time, but to have that level of visibility for the problem is really good, and to have it backed up with a substantial amount of money is really, really good. This initial pledge about getting people in over Christmas is important as a first step. It's a really, really good commitment as a first step, but of course the problems and the routes tackling them go far beyond that. We will need long-term funding. We need to make sure that there's the specialist accommodation that people can move into beyond just an initial making sure that they're in off the streets for a short time. And the wraparound support that goes with that is obviously crucial, making sure that people have help with their mental health or with drugs and alcohol, for example, but there's a whole range of different things. So I think it's a really good start. I think that commitment is fantastic, but clearly we're going to need to see more in the coming months.
0: Cameron Holloway, thank you so much indeed for coming in today onto Cambridge Radio, and wish you the best in your new role.
3: Thank you so much for having me on. Thank you.
0: 4:42 on this Wednesday afternoon. Queuing traffic in one lane closed due to multi-vehicle accidents on the M11 southbound. That's from Junction 11 through to Junction 10 at Duxford. Slow traffic on Gonville Place in the centre of Cambridge, and also on Trumpington Road and the High Street southbound in through Trumpington. We've got A1307 closed due to roadworks at the A141. Temporary traffic lights as well due to water main work on the B1040 impact with Evora. That's both directions between St Ives Road and Rogues Lane. And buses running instead of trains on Great Northern between Ely and Kingsland due to earlier overhead line problems. Cambridge Radio Travel. I'll do another update before the news at 5. I've got a bit of Alison Moyet to play for you next. Stay tuned.
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1: Hey, Matt.
2: Yeah, Sam.
1: Hey, have you talked to Mark lately?
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1: Yeah, well, maybe we should cheer him up then.
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1: Well, does he like

Loving that one, Len, and Still My Sunshine. Put my teeth back in. It does feel rather appropriate, doesn't it, really, with the summer still technically a thing, although kind of moving towards not being a thing, although some people are saying it ends on the 23rd of September, and I'm happy to go with that. It's home. It's Daniel Baker in for Steffi through until 6 o'clock, and I hope I find you very well indeed. 07919 070 490. You can text or WhatsApp. Mike can play your song if you're lucky. You can also contact me on the old email, studio@cambridge.radio. Now, coming up tonight, Queer Cambridge follows me. Lisa and Neem present Cambridge Radio's dedicated LGBTQ show. 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And Holly Innes has got Amplified tonight, 7 till 8, with a selection of One to Watch tracks featured so far this year. 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

Hot butter, popcorn. Time to have a look at the rails and the roads before we go to the news at 5. Queuing traffic in one lane closed due to multi-vehicle accident on the M11 southbound from Junction 11 through to Junction 10 at Duxford. A14 westbound partially blocked, slow traffic due to an accident at Junction 31. Gutting Cloverleaf interchange, usual slow traffic on Gonville Place in the centre of Cambridge. A1307 closed due to roadworks at the A141. Temporary traffic lights due to water main work on the B1040, both directions at Papworth Everard, between St Ives Road and Rogues Lane. And buses running instead of trains on Great Northern between Ely and Kingsley, and that's due to earlier overhead line problems. Cambridge Radio Travel, another update at around about 20 past 5. Second hour of the show, we've got business at around about 25 past 5. Look at the world of showbiz as well at 10 to 6. More great music and conversation, of course, and all the important information you need to keep up to date on this Wednesday afternoon on your drive home, or whether you've made it home already. We'll have a look at the latest news as well. Latest from the Sky News Centre and Cambridge News Desk on the way shortly. 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
8: From the Sky News Centre at 5, Tiger Woods has been handed a 5-year driving ban and a $1,500 fine after a car crash in March. The former golf number one was arrested after his car rolled over in a collision with a pickup truck in Florida. He denied driving under the influence but agreed to lesser charges. This was the moment he was detained.
9: I was looking down at my phone. Okay. I've already changed the radio station. Mm-hmm. And I hit.
10: So at this time, I do believe your normal faculties are impaired, okay? And you're under the unknown substance, okay? So at this time, you're under arrest for DUI. Yes, sir.
8: Two men and two women have appeared in court charged with murder after a baby girl was found stabbed to death at a house in Sheffield. They've been remanded in custody until tomorrow following the incident in Winkerbank on Sunday. The King, Queen, Prime Minister and the French President are all heading out for a night at the British Museum to see the Bayeux Tapestry. The 70-metre-long record of the Norman Conquest is back in Britain for the first time in almost 1,000 years. Andy Burnham told MPs it was cooperation with France that made the loan possible.
11: The loaning of the tapestry is a great example of French-British cooperation, the same cooperation that has helped us reduce summer small boat crossings to a 7-year low.
8: Former footballer Joey Barton's been told he won't face trial over an alleged assault until next year. He denies causing grievous bodily harm with intent outside a golf club in Highton in Merseyside in March. London Mayor Sadiq Khan claims he's the victim of a scam after he was convicted of failing to tax a car. He says he doesn't own the Nissan Micra involved and the DVLA's launched an investigation. And Uber's cutting around 3,300 jobs, around 10% of its workforce. The company's planning to invest more than $10 billion in robo-taxis. That's the latest. I'm Kat Suave.
12: Cambridge Radio News, I'm Daniel Baker. An all-female homeless shelter in Cambridge is trying to find out how many women are currently sleeping rough in the city. The Haven is running a census to try and discover the exact figure, which stands at 18, according to last year's National Rough Sleepers survey. But former City Council leader Cameron Holloway told us earlier that the number might not always stay the same due to varying individual circumstances.
13: Yeah, it's always really hard to tell and really hard to get absolutely accurate numbers. In Cambridge, people will see both men and women on the streets quite frequently, and some of those will be sleeping rough and some of those will not. Some of those may be begging, some of those may have somewhere to go to.
12: Rail passengers are being told to expect further disruption today while tests are carried out following damage to overhead wires on the King's Lynn to Ely line. Meanwhile, the group is calling for urgent improvements to services connecting Norfolk and Cambridge after recording a steep rise in the number of cancellations. Jamie Mann reports.
14: The Fen Line Users Association, which monitors disruption on the cross-county line, says it found that in July, 380 services were cancelled, up from 177 in June. Its secretary, Mark Collins, has also claimed that signal failures and faulty carriages have caused issues for passengers. A spokesperson for Great Northern admitted the service had fallen well below the standard customers rightly expect.
12: And Professor Lady Sue Black has been named as the new Chancellor of Anglia Ruskin University. Professor Lady Black, a leading forensic scientist and president of St John's College, Oxford, succeeds Lord Bernard Ribeiro. Her career has included forensic investigations in Iraq, Sierra Leone and Grenada, as well as work on international war crimes investigations in Kosovo. That's the latest. There's more at cambridge.radio.
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12: Breezy and mostly cloudy tonight with only limited clear spells. Largely dry throughout, as the odd spot of light rain cannot be ruled out. Remaining mild overnight, minimum temperature of 19 degrees Celsius. Look ahead to tomorrow, brightening through the morning with widespread sunny spells developing. Largely dry throughout, though the odd shower cannot be ruled out. Remaining breezy and feeling warm in any sunshine. Maximum temperature, 27 degrees Celsius.
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8 minutes after five on this Wednesday afternoon. Paul Young, Come Back and Stay, kicking things off in hour two. It's home. It's Daniel Baker in for Steffi Callister through until 6 o'clock tonight. And I really hope you are doing very well indeed. 07919 070 490. If you want to get involved in the show, you can text or WhatsApp or email studio@cambridge.radio. Lots of great music too. Continuing that now with a new one from Chaka Khan. This is Chakzilla here on Cambridge Radio. Good afternoon.

Earth, Wind & Fire, Let's Groove on Cambridge Radio. It's Daniel Baker here through until 6 o'clock in for Steffi Callister tonight, and I hope I find you well. We'll do some business news in a little while, plus we've got that all-important showbiz news too as well, and a full sports roundup at around about 5.30. We also hear from Sam Curtis, who's Cambridge United's newest recruit, the only player that arrived on deadline day. But some good business to be done, I think Hughes fans would agree. And if you love your football, don't forget to tune in to From the Terrace's Rose Z tomorrow evening on Cambridge Radio. We're live from Gwydir Street from 6. Myself and Tim Armitage preview Burton Albion versus Cambridge United, Cambridge City against Maldon and Tiptree, which we think is going ahead, but we don't know for certain. Plus all the latest women's football news and latest from the Histon camp. 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Travel on the way. First, we'll take this one from Erasure. This is Blue Savannah.

0: 21 minutes after 5 on this Wednesday afternoon. Queuing traffic and one lane closed due to multi-vehicle accidents on the M11 southbound. That's from Junction 11 up to Junction 12 at Duxford. A14 westbound partially blocked. We've got slow traffic due to an accident from Junction 31 to Junction 25. Gonville Place busy in Cambridge as usual. A1307 eastbound closed due to roadworks at the A141. And temporary traffic lights due to water main work on the B1040. That's both directions between St Ives Road and Rogues Lane. Elsewhere, buses running instead of trains on Great Northern between Ely and Kingsland. That's due to those earlier overhead line problems. But apart from that, not looking too bad at all on this Wednesday afternoon. Cambridge Radio Travel, we'll do another update in about 20 minutes' time. Got some business on the way, and we'll play Tom Petty and the Heartbreakers. I Won't Back Down. Plays next.
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Tom Petty and the Heartbreakers, I Won't Back Down, here on Cambridge Radio. It's 25 after 5. In the city, the FTSE's closed down 32 points at 10,756. Elsewhere, Uber is cutting around 3,300 jobs. That's about 10% of its workforce. The company is planning to invest more than $10 billion in robo-taxis over the next few years. It also said it wants fewer layers of management so it can make quicker decisions. Mortgage brokers are warning rates could start rising, maybe even within days. The cost of government borrowing is at its highest level since the financial crisis, and lenders are expected to pass that on. Meanwhile, first-time buyers will soon have the option of borrowing up to 6.5 times their income under a new mortgage deal. Coventry Building Society says individual applicants will need to earn at least £30,000 or £50,000 between them for couples. And BP's 3-month search for a new chairman is over. Former Balfour Beatty boss Ian Tyler, interim chairman since May, will be taking over permanently, and he replaces Albert Manifold. And we'll have a look at the latest news headlines shortly, plus a full sports roundup. First, we'll take this one, though. Thin Lizzy, Whiskey in the Jar. Get your air guitars ready.

0: Thin Lizzy and Whiskey in the Jar. It's Cambridge Radio. It's Daniel Baker and it's 5:30. Got songs on the way from Soul to Soul and Lady Blackbird, but first the top stories at 5:30. Tiger Woods has been handed a 5-year driving ban after changing his plea over a car crash in Florida. Former world number one golfer denied driving under the influence, but has agreed not to contest lesser charges. Andy Burnham's preparing for a night at the museum as he joins the King and French President to see the Bayeux Tapestry later. 70-metre embroidery is back in the UK for the first time in around 1,000 years after being loaned by France. Meanwhile, the Prime Minister has insisted rising borrowing costs and turbulent markets are down to the Tories' record. During his first PMQs, he's insisted the economy is turning the corner. Gary Glitter has pleaded not guilty to historical sex offences. The former pop star is due to stand trial next year, accused of abusing a girl in the 70s and 80s. London's mayor says a conviction for failing to tax a car is because he's been the victim of a scam. The DVLA is investigating after Lord Sadiq Khan said he didn't own the 24-year-old Nissan Micra and didn't live at the Gordon Ramsay restaurant where letters were sent. Here, an all-female homeless shelter in Cambridge is trying to find out how many women are currently sleeping rough in the city. Haven is running a census to try and discover the exact figure. And rail passengers are being told to expect further disruption today while tests are carried out following damage to overhead wires on the King's Lynn to Ely line. A group is calling for urgent improvements to services connecting Norfolk and Cambridgeshire after recording a steep rise in the number of cancellations. The weather, breezy and mostly cloudy tonight with only limited clear spells. Largely dry throughout, though the odd spot of light rain cannot be ruled out, remaining mild overnight. Minimum temperature of 19 degrees Celsius. In sport, Cambridge United defender Sam Curtis says he's excited to test himself in a higher division this season following his move to the club on deadline day. The 20-year-old has arrived at the Abbey Stadium on a season-long loan from Sheffield United, but wasn't registered in time for his new team's 2-1 win at Bradford last night. Curtis has been speaking in his first interview. He's looking forward to pulling on a used jersey for the first time.
1: I've been training hard, obviously at my parent club, been training really hard, making sure I'm ready to go when the opportunity arises itself, and thankfully it has here at such a great club, and yeah, I'm 100% ready to go, and I'm buzzing to get going, can't wait.
0: Now the rest of this afternoon's sport, here's David Garrett.
2: Everton's end to the transfer window has resulted in criticism from supporters placing scrutiny on owners the Friedkin Group. Following Bellegarde's proposed $40 million move from Monaco did not materialise, leaving the club red-faced. It's reported the American walked away from the training ground without signing a contract. Brighton confirmed the signing of Femi Aziz from Millwall. The forward has moved to the Premier League club in a deal worth £15 million. Aziz scored 11 goals and provided 8 assists last season. Celtic will be without Kieran Tierney, Casper Hoo and Callum Osman for tonight's Scottish Premiership clash with Aberdeen. With the transfer window still open until Thursday, assistant manager Sean Maloney refused to be drawn on all potential new signings. Instead, Maloney praised the Celtic support for sticking with the team in the aftermath of last week's dramatic Champions League exit to LASK.
3: What I would say is that coming off the back of that last game, coming off the bus, we actually got a brilliant reception from our fans before the Falkirk game, which I wouldn't underestimate, because that wasn't quite sure how that was going to be. It was a really difficult night to get that reception of the fans from the bus and within the stadium was actually really positive.
2: Also, Rangers boss Derek McInnes will be in the stands at Falkirk as his 2-match ban begins. Dundee United manager Jim Goodwin has been released from hospital after a health scare, but he's not expected at Motherwell this evening. Bottom club Kilmarnock face St Mirren and Dundee host St Johnston. And Chelsea hope to book their place in the Women's Champions League group phase tonight. The WSL side take a 5-2 aggregate lead to Spanish club Real Sociedad.
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0: 5:41 on this Wednesday afternoon. Queuing traffic in one lane closed due to multi-vehicle accidents on the M11 southbound. That's from Junction 11 up to Junction 10. A14 westbound partially blocked. Got slow traffic due to an accident from Junction 31 up to Junction 25 at Bar Hill. Slow traffic on Trumpington Road and the High Street southbound in through Trumpington. The Conville Place is back to normal, but it does sort of ebb and flow as the day goes on and the afternoon wears on too. A1307 eastbound closed due to roadworks at A141. Temporary traffic lights due to water main work on the B1040. That's both directions between St Ives Road and Rogues Lane. And buses running instead of trains on Great Northern between Ely and Kingsland due to those earlier overhead line problems. Cambridge Radio Travel, I'll do a fun update before I go at 6, and I've got a great one on the way from Shania Twain to play next. You're Still the One after this.
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0: Graffiti 6, Stare Into the Sun, 10 to 6 on this Wednesday afternoon. Now, Ariana Grande steps back from the public eye and a Blackpink star's getting her own documentary. Kat Suave has this evening's showbiz news.
1: Ex-pop star Gary Glitter has pleaded not guilty to 8 charges of historical sex offences in the 70s and 80s. Allegations concern a girl aged between 8 and 11. Real name Paul Gadd, the 82-year-old's due to stand trial in November next year. Ariana Grande says she'll always cherish her Eternal Sunshine tour after performing her final show before stepping away from the public eye. Last month, the singer's representatives criticised what they called endless ongoing public scrutiny. They announced she'd take some time out after last night's concert in London. These fans, who watched at the O2 Arena, support her decision.
2: Everyone just needs to shush online. Just everyone needs to keep to themselves.
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4: With all the public scrutiny on her, don't blame her. I think she needs a well-needed break.
5: She knows that her real fans will be here waiting for when she comes back, like we always do.
1: A documentary following a year in the life of Blackpink singer Lisa is going to be released in cinemas. Always La Lisa will tell the story of her time away from the Korean girl group as she tried to launch a solo career. It'll open in IMAX and cinemas next month before streaming on YouTube Premium later this year. And Cynthia Erivo, Andrew Scott and Scarlett Johansson are among the stars whose films will premiere at the London Film Festival. The star-studded lineup includes the big-screen adaptation of hit play Prima Facie, with Erivo in the main role. Johansson stars in the atmospheric thriller Paper Tiger, while Jack O'Connell, Claire Foy and Guy Pearce star in Ink, which is about Rupert Murdoch and the Sun newspaper.

Shabuzi, a bar song. One last look at the rails and the roads before I go. Queuing traffic in one lane closed due to multi-vehicle accident on the M11 southbound from Junction 11 up to Junction 10. Slow traffic on Trumpington Road and the High Street southbound in through Trumpington. A1307 eastbound closed due to roadworks at the A141. Temporary traffic lights as well due to water main work on the B1040 Papworth Everard at both directions between St Ives Road and Rogues Lane. Buses running a set of trains on Great Northern between Ely and King's Lynn due to earlier overhead line problems. But apart from that, not looking too bad at all. The A14 westbound is back to normal after that earlier accident. And Gonville Place seems to be okay again as well. I've been Daniel Baker, and this has been Home with me, Daniel Baker. I'll be back on your airwaves tomorrow from 6 with From the Terraces, Rose Ed. Have a lovely evening, whatever you're doing. Take care. Bye for now.

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8: From the Sky News Centre at 6, Tiger Woods has been fined and banned from driving after a car crash near his Florida home in March. The 15-time major golf winner had denied driving under the influence but entered a plea deal on lesser charges. State Attorney Thomas Bacadals issued this warning.
9: Of all the people in the world who should not get behind the wheel of the car, it's the gentleman who is one of the most recognizable faces on the planet. Somebody will see him, whether it's in Georgia or Nevada or New York or where have you.
8: A British woman has been stabbed to death at a hotel in Portugal. Police were called to the incident in Albufeira last night, where it's understood the 34-year-old had been staying with her partner and child. The French president's meeting the king at the British Museum this evening as the Bayeux Tapestry goes on display. The 70-metre embroidery tells the story of the Norman conquest in 1066 and is in the UK for the first time in nearly 1,000 years. Tickets to see it have sold out. Medieval historian Emily Winkler understands the enthusiasm.
10: The fact that there's this immediate access to the story, this immediate recognition, and that it's something that has a sort of collective hold on the imagination going back to school, I think is one of the things that resonates with people of all ages.
8: Meanwhile, the Prime Minister's insisted rising borrowing costs and turbulent markets are down to the Tories' record. During his first PMQs, he's insisted the economy is turning the corner. Gary Glitters pleaded not guilty to historical sex offences. The former pop star's due to stand trial next year, accused of abusing a girl in the 70s and 80s. And London's mayor says a conviction for failing to tax a car is because he's been the victim of a scam. The DVLA's investigating after Lord Sadiq Khan said he didn't own the Nissan Micra and didn't live at the Gordon Ramsay restaurant where letters were sent. That's the latest. I'm Kat Suave.
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11: 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My name is Lee and I'm hosting the show today on Wednesday, the 2nd of September. Last week, we had the really sad news of the passing of two great LGBTQ icons, Dolly Parton and Tim Curry. Dolly was such an amazing LGBTQ ally for so many years and spoke out many times in defence of the queer community. She loved drag and even took part in a Dolly drag show one time where she actually lost. This is from an article online I found. She once secretly entered a Dolly Parton lookalike contest in Santa Monica Boulevard in West Hollywood, competing against drag performers dressed as the country star. Even after exaggerating the famous Dolly look, the real Parton lost. That was from The Advocate online, August 25th, 2026. I didn't win, she recalled during a Good Morning America interview. I didn't even come close, I don't think. So on today's show, we're going to play a few of her songs to remember this very special human. We are kicking off today with 9 to 5.

0: And so that was the lovely Dolly Parton with 9 to 5. Dolly Parton was an incredibly gifted instrumentalist, as well as being a great singer, and played over 10 different instruments. She played the autoharp, banjo, guitar, fiddle, piano, recorder, saxophone, harmonica, violin, mandolin, pan flute, and I'm sure some that I haven't mentioned. And fun fact, she even made music with her acrylic nails. During an appearance on Jimmy Fallon's Tonight Show, she revealed that she played, often played parts of her choruses with her nails. And according to Dolly, she used her acrylic nails while writing the song 9 to 5 on the set because they made a noise that sounded like a typewriter. So, fun fact.
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0: 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In addition to all of that, you can send us a message on WhatsApp, and please do. You know, we want to hear your music recommendations, funny stories, anything you've got to tell us. Message us on WhatsApp, 07919070490. I'm now going to play Travelling Through, which Dolly Parton wrote for the film Transamerica.

0: And that was Dolly Parton with Travelling Through, which she wrote for the film Transamerica. For those of you who may have just joined us, after the passing of Dolly Parton last week, in today's show we're playing a few of her beautiful songs, and that was one of them. Dolly wrote Travelling Through for the film Transamerica, as I mentioned, about a transgender woman travelling across the country with the son she'd only just recently learned existed. The film's casting of cisgender actor Felicity Huffman in the central role would later draw criticism, but Dolly Parton's song became an anthem about transformation, uncertainty, and finding the courage to continue forward. Travelling Through earned Parton an Academy Award nomination for Best Original Song. She performed it during the 2006 Oscars, bringing a song written for a transgender story to one of the world's largest stages. This was from the Advocate article, 10 times Dolly Parton cemented her status as an LGBTQ+ icon. We'll be playing some more Dolly on the show today, but first I want to play a song for Tim Curry, who also died last week, the wonderful English actor and LGBTQ icon, who I think many people remember as the star of Rocky Horror Picture Show. So now we're going to listen to Sweet Transvestite by Tim Curry from the film Rocky Horror Picture Show.
1: How'd you do, I? 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

0: abysmal. We could take in an old Steve Reeves movie.
1: I'm glad we caught you at home. Could we use your phone? We're both in a bit of a hurry.
2: Right.
1: We'll just say where we are, then go back to the car. We don't want to be any worry.

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I could show you my favorite obsession. I've been making a man with blonde hair and a tan, and he's good for relieving my tension. I'm just

0: So, come up to the lab and see what's on the slab. I see you shiver with anticipation. But maybe the rain is really to blame. So I'll remove the cause. But not the symptom.
1: And that was Sweet Transvestite by the incredibly multi-talented and incredibly sexy Tim Curry. If you haven't seen the film, go find it somewhere and watch it. It's great. I was once a huge Rocky Horror Show fan, and the screenings I went to were really participatory, not in an organised way. This was completely the fan base. Cinemas would often search you at the doors for water pistols, lighters, rice, but most of us managed to smuggle it all in so we could interact with the scenes in the movie. Rocky Horror Picture Show was a major life stage for me, and I think for many LGBTQ people. Transitioning into adulthood, exploring sexuality, sexual identity as both a teen and into my 20s, unsurprisingly, because it's such a great film, the film is still very popular today. It's the longest running theatrical release in film history. All of the actors are amazing, but the standout performance was always Tim Curry. The film and theatre show has preserved, I think, a very special place in the hearts of queer people, because back in 1975 at its release, it was one of the first full-on representations in a loud, humorous, unapologetic way of pansexuality, bisexuality, gender nonconformity, wrapped up in a crazy sci-fi horror-poking wrapped up in a crazy sci-fi horror poking fun at B-movies. It was also a musical with a killer set of brilliant songs. What is not to love? So Tim Curry also appeared in many other major films, like Stephen King's It as Pennywise, the evil clown, The Devil in Legend with Tom Cruise, Home Alone 2, Annie, but will always be remembered as Dr. Frankenfurter. If you've never seen the Rocky Horror Show, like I said, go out and find it. YouTube, Google Films, anywhere. Just for the elevator scene, trust me, you'll thank me. Getting back to Dolly, I want to share one of her lesser known releases from the album 9 to 5, which shows what an all-round great humanitarian she was. This song is called Deportee Plane Wreck at Los Gatos.

0: So that was Deportee, Plane Wreck at Los Gatos by Dolly Parton. That was released on the 9to5 album in 1980. So journalist Gustavo Arellano wrote about Dolly after her passing last week in the Los Angeles Times, mentioning that Dolly stood up for undocumented migrants when few others would. So that track she released back in 1980, covering the song that Woody Guthrie originally wrote. Arellano wrote in the Times, "My favourite Dolly Parton song is nowhere near her most famous and not even amongst her best. But if you want to honour the late country music legend's legacy, a testament to the gospel radical notions of love, acceptance and uplifting the marginalised, you need to blast her cover of Woody Guthrie's Deportee, Plane Wreck at Los Gatos." Gustavo explains that Woody Guthrie wrote the track back in 1948 to commemorate a plane crash in California's Central Valley that killed all 32 on board, including 28 Mexican nationals, with a one-way ticket back home. Woody Guthrie was furious that media accounts named the four white victims but none of the Mexicans, reducing them to the status as mere deportees. Gustavo says about Dolly's version that she sings Deportee like the dirge it is, and then goes further. She recites the names of the Mexicans Guthrie envisioned on the plummeting plane, Juan, Rosalita, Jesus and Maria, with tenderness, not pity, with lines like, "They chase us like outlaws, like rustlers, like thieves." She embodies the fears of Mexican immigrants then and now, that an American society that works them to exhaustion will toss them like the oranges piled in their creosote dumps that Guthrie so memorably described. I really recommend you take a look at the full article by Gustavo Arellano on the Los Angeles Times website. It's entitled "Dolly Parton Stood Up for Undocumented Immigrants When Few Others Would." It's really a great tribute.
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0: So, you are listening to Queer Cambridge on Cambridge Radio. 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Volunteer guides there share their personal selection of stories about gender and sexual identities through a range of LGBTQ-related objects in the museum's collection. Meeting is at the front desk of the Cass Gallery. Event is on the first floor, accessible by lift, and to access the lift, speak to the reception on the ground floor of the Classics Faculty. Saturday, the 5th of September, 10 till 12, is LGBTQ bouldering at Rainbow Rocket Centre. Head over to the group on the Meetup app or website for more details. At 11 a.m. on Saturday the 5th, it's also Queer Cafe at Central Library. Third floor, look for the rainbow flag. It's the top floor of the library near the help desk. They have a selection of teas, coffees and hot water. On Monday the 7th, we have Shuttleworkers, the queer badminton group, meeting at Trumpington Community College at 7 p.m. Rackets can be borrowed at the venue. And Wednesday the 9th of September at 6 p.m, it will be us again. And there will also be another meeting of the, I think that's 6:30 to 8:30 p.m. This is Wednesday the 9th we're talking about. The LGBTQ inclusive Cambridge Yale's rugby team. and that's at Cambridge Rugby Club Fields, Allegia, Grantchester Road, 6:30 p.m. to 8:30 p.m. And coming up later in September, we've got another QIM. That's a queer live music all day at the Blue Moon, 19th of September. Tickets are available now on OutSavvy. Spoken word from Grace, RKP and Lee. Hear artists like Faridina Afifi, a multi-instrumentalist from Cambridge. Zoe Oswald, electronic loop artist from Peterborough. Caio, a.k.a. Dalila, a Brazilian flautist. Tony Cambridgerton is performing a drag spot. And some amazing punk from bands like Nuke the Wales, Fizz Wallace and the Marlenas. And now we're going to hear Fizz Wallace Band.

Wallace Band with Alpha Female, and Fizz Wallace Band are going to be playing Quim on the 19th of September at the Blue Moon. On the 27th of September at the Portland Arms, you can see three more live music performances from queer musicians at a Love Music Hate Racism fundraiser for Stand Up to Racism and Cambridge Refugee Resettlement Campaign. The lineup includes queer-fronted local band For the Hornets, Mango Euphoria coming through to play from London in a solo appearance, and Lava Pigeon, a queer punk band from Bury St. Edmunds. These three acts are joined by Hard as Nails, an electro punk band from Sheffield. Get your tickets on Eventbrite, gig listed under Love Music Hate Racism. So now let's have a listen to the Lava Pigeon track from 2025 called Philosophy.

If you like that, that was Lava Pigeon with Philosophy, and they are playing at the Portland Arms on the 27th of September, which is a Sunday, for a Love Music Hate Racism gig. So get yourself onto Eventbrite and get a ticket. Also in September, sounds really, really good. And so Comedy and Drag, on the 25th of September, there is Here Lies Babs Romance from MP to RIP at the Blue Moon. Tickets on OutSavvy, £14 to £16. Freddie Main and Lucy Isle present Jolly Coffins, who also present Here Lies Babs Romance, featuring original songs, a too small coffin, and apparently an adorable tortoise that you won't see getting harmed. That you won't want to see getting harmed. In tribute to Dolly, I'm going to continue in a country theme now with the next few songs. So next up, we have Orville Peck. As one of the few openly gay artists in country music, Peck is a trailblazer through the queer storytelling in his lyrics and constant advocacy. The country singer is changing the tides and encouraging inclusivity within the country music industry. And that short bit there was from an article on Orville Peck on Bookster.com. So this is Orville Peck with Hexy Mountains.

And that was Orville Peck with Hexie Mountains. Next, we have the talented Jada Kato, who recently toured in the UK and who we interviewed in London for Queer Cambridge. And this is Jada Kato with Let's Practice Kissing.

0: That was Jada Kato with Let's Practice Kissing. You can catch up with Jada Kato's music on most streaming and download platforms. And Jada Kato is also on Instagram, so go on over and check out more of her releases. Great artist. We're going to leave you today with, because we're coming to the end of today's show, so we're going to play some more queer country artists in memory of the lovely Dolly Parton, who was such an ally to both gay and trans people for much of her life and career, speaking out for us when others remained quiet, particularly recently over the trans bathroom bans in the state. Dolly will remain queen for a long time. Here's the brilliant queer country artist Chris Matthews with Clumsy. So this is Chris Matthews.
1: I can be clumsy

Chris Matthews with Clumsy. You are listening to Queer Cambridge, and today we are remembering Dolly Parton. And we're nearly at the end of the show, so we're going to play some more Dolly. In particular, the next song, it's a track from Dolly's album Little Sparrow, an album showcasing the musical style she grew up with in the Smoky Mountains of Tennessee, a blend of Appalachian folk, bluegrass, and country gospel styles. And this is Seven Bridges Road from the album Little Sparrow.

And that was Dolly Parton with Jolene. That's all from us at Queer Cambridge today. Catch up with us next week, Wednesday, same time, same place. Tune in and, don't forget to give us a WhatsApp on 07919 070 490 if you have something to share. Have a good week.

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7: From the Sky News Centre at 7, Tiger Woods has pleaded guilty to driving offences, meaning he'll avoid prison but won't be allowed on the roads for 5 years. It's after his car rolled over during a collision with a pickup truck near his home in Florida in March. Police have arrested a man after a British woman was killed in the Algarve region of Portugal. The 34-year-old was stabbed to death at a hotel in Albufeira last night. Iranian media is claiming US attacks hit a wedding in the country, killing 5 people. The American military says it never targets civilians and was responding to threats from Tehran on commercial ships. Strikes have been exchanged between the two sides, with Donald Trump threatening much harder action if attacks continue. Defense analyst Professor Michael Clark says it's all pointless.
8: Both sides feel that they have to have the last word militarily, but both sides want to get back to the memorandum of understanding, instead of which both sides are now hitting each other in a series of retaliatory attacks which are going nowhere for either side.
7: Greater Manchester Police says 6 officers have been dismissed following allegations of racial discrimination. A colleague claimed they'd mocked her accent and commented on her skin colour in 2023. Andy Burnham's joined the King and French President to see the Bayeux Tapestry. The 17-metre embroidery's back in the UK at the British Museum for the first time in nearly 1,000 years. Our royal correspondent Laura Bundock says the King's played a role in the tapestry's loan.
9: It was in 2023 that his delayed state visit to France happened. The issue of the question of whether the tapestry could come over was brought up at that state visit, which was very much about helping to restore relations and repair relations.
7: And Celtic will try to make it 4 wins from 4 as they host Aberdeen in 1 of 5 matches in the Scottish Premiership. Rangers boss Derek McInnes will be in the stands at Falkirk. That's the latest. I'm Kat Suave.
10: Cambridge Radio, and welcome to Amplify with me, Holly Innes. Today we are looking back on the ones to watch tracks selected this year. Starting in March, on the 22nd of March, the one to watch was Cambridge-based New York singer Annie Dresner and her new single Dumb Boy. The Americana indie folk pop track has been produced by Peter Bruntnell. Annie said the song was about the emotional fallout of being messed around by someone who was never really worth the heartbreak. It's the first single from her upcoming album, and it has been described as a nostalgic, hook-filled anthem with echoes of 90s singer-songwriter pop and alternative rock. Enjoy.

Cambridge Radio, and you are listening to Amplify with me, Holly Innes. Now, we're still on our time capsule journey of ones to watch from this year, and we are sitting at March 30th. When the one to watch was It's Been Raining, from the newly released single from the Lost Robins. Fronted by Josh Robins, formerly of the Mardlers, the band was formed in summer 2025 and brought together young musicians from Cambridgeshire and the Fenlands. They mixed British folk rock with electric guitars, driving bass and drums, plus accordion, flute and violin, creating a bold, high-energy sound that's already been drawing comparisons with the Levellers.

It's Been Raining by The Lost Robins. You are listening to Cambridge Radio with me, Holly Innes, as we have a time capsule episode of Amplify, looking back on the ones to watch from this year. Now, we're currently at April the 16th, where Cambridge singer-songwriter Devan was the one to watch as he was making a name for himself on the UK country scene with his soulful Americana sounds. Inspired by growing up on farmlands and singing country folk songs with his grandfather, his music is rooted in family, home and the countryside. After years of performing live, he teamed up with award-winning songwriters Patchwork Music in 2025 for his debut EP, sharing stories of growing up, leaving home, and life in the country. This is We At Arc by Devan.

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2: Cambridge Radio Amplify with me, Holly Innes. We are going through a time capsule of the ones to watch from this year, and we are currently on April 13th, when singer-songwriter Polly Paulusma, who teaches at the University of Cambridge, was the one to watch. She has released 6 studio albums during a career spanning more than 20 years. Her debut record, Scissors in My Pocket, came out in 2004 on Bjork's label, One Little Independent, and went on to earn critical acclaim. Since then, she's founded her own label, produced work by other artists, and combined her academic research with music, including an album inspired by folk songs that influenced Angela Carter. Her latest album, Wildfires, was released in February of last year. Our one-to-watch track this week is Like an Engine.

Like an Engine by Polly Polisma. You are listening to Amplify with me, Holly Innes, here on Cambridge Radio as we go through a time capsule of all of the amazing One to Watch songs so far this year. Currently, we're on April 20th when Cambridgeshire artist George Bone released a new single ahead of his debut EP later this year. The track is called The Wrong Person and follows what he describes as a breakthrough year in 2025, which included 3 releases, 2 ambassador deals, and a recording session at the BBC's Maida Vale Studios. Bone says the song was written in an unusual setting, the canteen at the British Library, and marks the EP's only true love song. The single was produced and mixed by Fionn Connolly, with mastering by Emily Spetch.

0: for adjustment. No time to grieve for what we have lost, or for what it might cost.
1: The Wrong Person by George Bone. Next up on our time capsule of ones to watch from this year, we are at April 27th. And the artist is Fran Lusty, a Cambridge Norwegian indie folk pop singer-songwriter who's part of a newer wave of UK bedroom, or DIY artists as some people call them. She's released EPs and singles since the early 2020s, often working in small collaborative sessions and keeping a stripped-back personal sound. For Sunrise is a short single released in April of 2026 with producer/artist Memory Phase.

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0: Cambridge Radio, you are listening to Amplify with me, Holly Innes. We are now at May the 4th in our time capsule of ones to watch this week. And the one to watch on May the 4th was Ian Dean's Earn Love. Singer-songwriter Ian Dean has built a major following since first posting covers and original songs on TikTok during the pandemic. The 23-year-old now has more than 270,000 followers, with support from artists including Sam Smith, Little Mix and Ed Sheeran. She's also passed 5 million Spotify streams and has gone on to play major festivals and has supported acts including Sam Smith, Hozier and James Bay.

Earn Love by Ian Dean here on Cambridge Radio. Next up in our time capsule of Ones for Watch, we have Existential by Iona Luke. Iona Luke is an independent singer-songwriter who has just completed her final year studying English at Magdalen College, Cambridge. She's now released her new single, Existential, a dramatic and introspective alternative pop track. The song explores identity, self-doubt, and creative pressure, blending raw emotion with a theatrical sound.

it's cold. Into the Cold by Study of Us. That was May 17th, the One to Watch track from our little time capsule of Ones to Watch. Now, Cambridge artist Study of Us is the one-man alt-rock project of Josh Jenkins. Into the Cold is the first in a YouTube series where Josh writes and produces a song each month in response to a songwriting prompt. This one takes inspiration from an old book, blending his experimental approach with guitars, vocals, and found sounds. Josh has previously played local venues including the Blue Moon, the 6-6, and Brewboard Festival, with more Cambridge gigs coming soon. Now we're on to May 24th in our Amplify One to Watch time capsule, and it is Don't Love Me Like Me by Elsa Delph and The Wilderness. Now, Cambridge Norwich band Elsa Delph and The Wilderness released their new album Feast, and the song is taken from that album. The band mix alt indie energy with gothic folk noir and progressive art rock.

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2: Cambridge Radio Amplify with me, Holly Innes. Now, we are on May the 31st in our time capsule of this year's One to Watch, and the song is Heartbeat by Jess Stewart. Jess Stewart, or frequently credited as Jessica Stewart, is an independent pop singer-songwriter and producer based in Cambridgeshire. She is widely recognised in the local music scene for her upbeat, commercial dance pop and soul-infused tracks that navigate things of relationships and Gen Z life. Jess says she's inspired by mainstream pop and R&B heavyweights like Ariana Grande, Katie Baser and Mimi Webb.

Heartbeat by Jess Stewart. This is Amplify with me, Holly Innes, and we are now on to June the 7th of our Ones to Watch time capsule this week. Now, this person is SJ Mortimer, and their song is Late Bloomer. Cambridge-born and bred SJ Mortimer is best known as the lead singer and songwriter of Morgan Way and is preparing to release new solo music. Her sound blends Americana, country folk, soul and rock with comparisons to Stevie Nicks, Janis Joplin and Led Zeppelin. She has toured across the UK, Europe and the US and China and recorded her debut album, Nashville Sessions in Tennessee. After success with Morgan Way, she is now working on new solo material.

You are listening to Amplify with me, Holly Innes, and we are currently on June 21st of our Ones to Watch time capsule. And the song was Bonfire by James White and the Wildfire. Now, James White and the Wildfire returned this year after nearly a three-year break. The psychedelic folk rock and Americana band built a loyal following with chart-topping releases and sold-out shows, including a hometown performance at Saffron Hall. Their new EP, House Replace Anxiety with a Broken Heart, explores themes of heartbreak, anger and recovery, while pushing their sound further into the psychedelic territory. The lead single, Bonfire, helped the band reach number one in the UK Amazon rock chart ahead of release. The comeback may be a final chapter for the group, with frontman James White suggesting this could be their last musical project together.

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1: Cambridge Radio Amplify, you are here with me, Holly Innes, as we go through the Ones to Watch time capsule from this year. Now, sadly, we are ending the show with one more One to Watch. This is from June 28th. Cafe on the Corner by Ollie Bruce. Now, Ollie started playing guitar at the end of 2022 after undergoing many years of torment with his mental health. Music provided Ollie with tranquility but also an outlet with a direction for the future. His music effortlessly floats between indie and pop rock, where Ollie is never afraid to experiment with his unique ability to create distinctive melodies and striking lyrics. 2026 has been a great year for Ollie so far, with gigs at many venues, including the Portland Arms and Cambridge Radio's Strawberry Fair stage. Ollie's latest track, Cafe on the Corner, is June 28th's One to Watch.

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Thank you for listening to this week's Amplify. We will see you next week for more new artists and new songs.

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8: From the Sky News Centre at 8, the Kings describe the Bayeux tapestry as the best possible symbol of the friendship between Britain and France as the thousand-year-old embroidery goes on display in London. His Majesty's joined the French President at the British Museum for a preview. The tapestry's on loan, with tickets released being snapped up. The King says it's a joy to see it.
9: May this tapestry and the treasures that will travel in return stand as symbols not only of our shared past, but our shared future. A future woven, as it should be, by Britain and France together.
8: A British woman's been stabbed to death at a hotel in Portugal. Police in Albufeira say a man's been arrested on suspicion of murder while a child's been taken to hospital. Four people have appeared in court and been remanded in custody, charged with the murder of a newborn girl in Sheffield. The infant was found with 33 stab wounds on Sunday. Tiger Woods has been banned from driving for 5 years after a crash in Florida in March. He denied driving under the influence, but has agreed to lesser charges. Donald Trump says he's happy the Duke and Duchess of Sussex have left America for the UK, declaring that he's not a fan. Prince Harry and Meghan moved back to Britain last week, along with their children, Archie and Lilibet. The US president's been asked about their move by reporters in Washington.
10: I thought they treated the royal family with great disrespect. I didn't like it. I didn't like the way she acted. I thought she was terribly disrespectful to the Queen. To King Charles. Maybe I'm different. I wouldn't have taken him back.
8: And in sports, Celtic are drawing 0-0 with Aberdeen at Parkhead as they try to win a fourth straight Scottish Premiership game. Rangers are kicking off at Falkirk with manager Derek McInnes banned from the touchline. That's the latest. I'm Kat Suave.
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11: Hi, this is Christian from Kamahav. This program could contain language that may cause offense. Listener's discretion is advised.

Good evening, everyone. Welcome to Stagger on Cambridge Radio. My name's Tom, and I'm here with you for an hour of music, a lot of it with a kind of a local connection some way or another. Not all of it, though. That was One Dove and their version of Dolly Parton's Jolene. Dolly, of course, died last week, and what an extraordinary life. And that's our little appreciation of Dolly Parton. I'm here all on my own on the studio today, live here in from the centre of Cambridge, and you can get in touch with me if you want. You can text or WhatsApp 07919 070490, or you can email stagger@cambridge.radio. It'll come straight through to me in the studio, and let's continue with the music and let's get local now. So the Disagreement are a great local band, and they are playing at the Junction 5 on 30th October, so put that in your calendar. But they have also just released a new track. Well, it was released a week or two ago, 19th of August, but it's there, it's available, it's on Bandcamp and all other good places, and it is called The Thin Ice, and this is it right now.

Unmistakably Dinosaur Jr., brand new from them. They've got a new album out called There Near, T-H-E-R-E there, and then Near, N-E-A-R, sorry, never good at spelling. Anyway, Dinosaur Jr., the track is called Several Got Away. That's the first track from their new album that was released, very recently, August the 28th, so that's very recently indeed. Hope you can hear me all right. There we go, that's probably better. Good, and then before that, The Disagreement from just down the road, local band, and the track is called The Thin Ice, and they're playing at the Junction Fiver on the 30th of October, but it is their new single. Keeping it local, the wonderful Theo Sayer has released a video for his track Ramen for Two, full of local interest. I thoroughly recommend that you listen, or you catch the video, watch the video, whatever it is, just do the thing with the video. But here is the music that goes with it. It is Ramen for Two.

When I saw your face on my phone screen, I froze, as if suspended in a dream. Your eyes bright, I saw them glisten. Quite in spite there, cellular prison. The delicate poetry in your use of emojis singled you out amongst a thousand faceless vixens, with their commandeered canines so very eager to flaunt their yoga-toned waistlines. I tried out different pickup lines,

0: That is a wonderful Lander Hecht. Lander has played in Cambridge many, many, many occasions. Blue Moon, I think, primarily. But anyway, she's just released that track, Circles, as a kind of a taste for her new EP. There are three other tracks. It released on the 25th of September. And yeah, we like to support people who played in Cambridge because it's kind of a good thing, isn't it? Yeah, so you can get it as a digital album and limited edition EP 12-inch thing as well. So very good. That is nice and jangly. And then before that, Theo Sayers and his track Ramen for Two. The track's been out for a while. It was part of his album. I can't remember what the album was called now. That's really annoying. That's really annoying. Anyway, it's a brilliant album, and I thoroughly recommend you check it out. And it's got some great tracks on it too. But anyway, it's a couple of years old now, Ramen for Two, but the video is brand new, so that's the excuse for playing it. And as I say, check it out. Right, moving on, different type of sound now. This is a band called As It Is, and As It Is are playing at MASH here in Cambridge on the 6th of September, which is a Sunday night, so you can go along and listen to Stagger on Catch Up or wherever else it is. But Mixcloud, that's the one on Mixcloud. But I'm going to play you a track now from As It Is, who are playing at MASH next Sunday. This track is called IDGAF, and if you're a kid who's really good at text speak and all the rest of it, you'll know exactly what that means, but I think you're about to find out anyway. This is As It Is.
1: Close my eyes and cross my fingers, I don't wake up, 'cause I don't really wanna die, but really don't give a fuck.

There, that is the Linda Lindas from their new album, which was released very, very recently, 28th of August again, which was, what, Friday was that? Anyway, very recently. The album's called Gotta Get Out. The track was called Closer, with Hayley Williams from the Paramours on it. Linda Lindas from California, but we like to play them because we hope they will play in Cambridge at some point, a little bit like As It Is are playing in Cambridge on the 6th of September at MASH. Have I mentioned that enough? So, did you listen to our show last week? It was blinking marvellous. It was with Tony Jenkins and Anne-Marie Jenkins on it as well, and celebrating a load of great stuff that they've been involved with, and including this next track I'm going to play, which was from Tony and Christian's band, Kamahav, which we learned how to say last week, and it's called Staggering, and it appears partly inspired by us, so why would we not play it a lot? So we're going to play it tonight, and we might even play it again at some point in the future. But anyway, enough of the talking. This is Kamahav and Staggering.

Oh, I love that. Love that. Come a half, staggering. And yeah, hopefully, despite Tony moving away, he's, hopefully that particular band will continue going. In fact, Tony may even be moving a little bit closer to Sweden. Anyway, I'll shut up talking. Modern Haze have got a brand new track out. It's called Kitchen Party. I'm about to play it, very much hoping that they might be coming in the to visit us in the studio quite soon. But anyway, where they do, where they don't, this is Modern Haze and Kitchen Party, and this is Marvellous too.

Oh, Modern Haze, Kitchen Party, marvellous that is. And yeah, what a great song. There's a great video that goes with it as well. And yeah, stay tuned for news of Modern Haze. Moving on, TTSSFU, I continue to pronounce it like that, it might be called, but anyway, TTSSFU is from Manchester, playing here in Cambridge on the 10th of October, and she has got a remix of an old track of hers. The track is called Cat Piss Junkie, and the new remix is called The Healing Power of Horses. Both have flu remix, so not easy to say, but anyway, it was released a couple of weeks ago, so I thought I'd play it in view of her her upcoming gig at the Junction. So here it is right now.

that didn't quite go to plan. It kind of like cut out a little bit quick, didn't it? Anyway, we're kind of getting there. Yeah, so that was TTSSFU and her new track, which was called Cat Piss Junkie. She's playing at the Junction on the 10th of October, and if I can get myself together, I'm going to play a new track on from Socks On Records. We love Socks On Records, and they are, they've been on the show, and big supporters of music in and around East Anglia, and so they have just released a new track by Jay Rosie. All one word, J-R-O-W-S-Y for fans of spelling. And if of course you want to know anything about any of our music, any things like that, or you want to listen again, the shows are available on Mixcloud. Go to Cambridge Radio and look for Stagger, and also we always update on Facebook as well. We're showing our age a little bit, but we always update on Facebook and give the track listing and all the rest of it. So that's what you can do now. And we're going to play Jay Rosie. The EP is called Yantu A, Live and Let Live, and I'm going to play the first track on that. It's called Michelangelo.

There, that is Good Job Kid and Good Job Kid, Good Job Kid. The track is called Very Meadows, and people with a geographical knowledge might have guessed that that's another Peterborough band. So Good Job Kid, brand new track from them. It's called Very Meadows, and then Jay Rosie, Michelangelo, to a bit of a Peterborough back to back. Thank you very much for listening. It's been quite a rocky kind of a show tonight, hasn't it? Thank you very much for listening. We'll be back next week. Always listen to Cambridge Radio anyway. We're on 10 to 11 on Sunday nights, and also at 8 o'clock on Wednesdays as well. We're going to play out with Gaffer Tape Sandy. Gaffer Tape Sandy, we used to consider a kind of a localish band based in Bury St Edmunds, but they've all moved down to Brighton, but we still love them anyway. This is Gaffer Tape Sandy, brand new from them. The track's called Home Waiting. Good night, everyone. Thanks for listening.

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8: From the Sky News Centre at 9. The King, the Prime Minister and the French President have been among the first to see the Bayeux Tapestry on display in London. The embroidery, telling the story of the Norman Conquest in 1066, has been loaned to Britain by France. Some British treasures will go the other way. Emmanuel Macron says he hopes the exchange will be remembered.
9: Not only the story told by Bayeux Tapestry, but also the tale of two countries, which after centuries of shared history, choose to forge a bond as close as the threads of this thousand-year-old embroidery.
8: A 34-year-old British woman has been stabbed to death in a hotel corridor in Portugal. Police say a man's been arrested on suspicion of murder following the alleged attack in Albufeira. Two men and two women have appeared in court charged with murder after a baby girl was found stabbed to death at a house in Sheffield. They've been remanded in custody until tomorrow. Tiger Woods has been handed a five-year driving ban after a car crash in March. The former golf number one was arrested following the collision with a pickup truck in Florida. He denied driving under the influence but agreed to lesser charges. This was the moment he was detained.
10: I was looking down at my phone. Okay. I'm ready to change the radio station. Mm-hmm. And I hit.
11: So at this time, I do believe your normal faculties are impaired, okay? And you're under the unknown substance, okay? So at this time, you're under arrest for DUI. Yes, sir.
8: Donald Trump says he's not a fan of the Duke and Duchess of Sussex and is pleased they've moved back to the UK. The US president says the couple, who left California last week, treated the royal family with great disrespect. And Celtic are on their way to a fourth straight Scottish Premiership win, leading 3-0 at home to Aberdeen. Rangers are 1-1 at Falkirk. And second place St Mirren lead by a single goal at bottom club Kilmarnock. That's the latest. I'm Kat Swarbrick.
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And it's another Wednesday here on Cambridge Radio, and that means it's time for the Metal Show with me, Christine Schneider. Now, tonight we'll be doing something a little bit different to usual. We've got quite a lot of music to cram in today, so we've got to get on with it. Basically, here is what we're doing tonight. As I said, this show is a little bit different to the usual format because I'll be presenting you with a playlist that I made with the help of my listeners a few years ago. So tonight we'll be revisiting an experiment that I first carried out about 4 years ago on another show you might have heard that I was involved with several years ago called Metal Therapy. And basically, it began with a question: if music can help us wake up more effectively, what would the ideal metal alarm playlist sound like? So that is why in tonight's show, I'm going to go through that playlist that my listeners came up with and helped me create. So what is this playlist all about, you ask? Well, this all goes back to a study that was done a few years ago on sleep inertia. Now, sleep inertia is the time for that transitional period between being asleep and becoming fully awake. Most of us experience it as sort of just a few minutes of morning grogginess. But here's the thing, it can involve genuine temporary impairment in concentration, in memory, in reaction time, in coordination and decision making as well. So it's not quite the same as just being a little bit tired. You know, you may be awake enough to turn off your alarm, to even get out of bed and start doing things, begin moving around, whilst part of your cognitive functioning are still catching up. And that might mean you might make mistakes, or even the first few hours in the morning, you might struggle responding properly to emails, all that sort of stuff. And most of the time, sleep inertia passes within sort of 15 to 30 minutes of waking up. But, and here's the thing, in some circumstances, the effects can last for much, much, much longer. And some people really struggle with that. And what this study, that I'll tell you the name of later, has found is that it tends to get worse when we're waking up abruptly from deep sleep, or also at an unfavorable point in our body clock or sleep cycle as well. And that particular study has looked at what alarm sounds are better. And surprise, surprise, they have found that music is quite good. And I'll tell you a little bit more about what type of music in particular. I'm going to play you my next song, though, and maybe you can already see a connection. So we started off with Van Halen's Jump. I'm going to play you Guns N' Roses with Sweet Child of Mine. See if you can guess the connection. I'll tell you a bit more after this track about what this is all to do with.

All right, so now we had Guns N' Roses with Sweet Child of Mine. Do you already start to see what the connection here is musically? We are talking about sleep inertia tonight. I said slightly different format. I'm going through my playlist that my listeners have helped me come up with a few years ago. And this is a playlist in particular that you can put together and have as the first thing you listen to in the morning to help you with sleep inertia, to help you if you struggle to fully function in the morning, because we said some people are affected by that more than others. You can also imagine how difficult this is if you're working in a job where you need to wake up and function, maybe sometimes at weird times as well. You know, if you work as an emergency worker, if you are an A&E doctor, anything like that, you might have to wake up at times when you would normally be fast asleep, and you have to get up and you have to function. Okay, so this study that I'm talking about, as I said, has found that being woken through harsh alarm sounds can make the sleep inertia worse. They have found that music can help, and in particular they have found that music tends to be quite good for this, to help with it, if it has a very varied melody. So obviously it needs to be slightly upbeat, okay? But the melody kind of needs to go up and down a little bit, like we had in Van Halen's Jump, like we just had in Guns N' Roses' Sweet Child of Mine, like you're going to see in my next track, Dio, with Rainbow in the Dark. I'm going through things really quickly today because, as I said, I've got a lot of music to fit in today, and then I'll tell you the entire playlist at the end as well. So let's get on with it. Let's have Dio with Rainbow in the Dark, and then I'll tell you a little bit more about how they actually came up with this, how they found out that this sort of varied melody is really, really, really good to help with sleep inertia.

Metal with Rainbow in the Dark, and you're listening to The Metal Show here on Cambridge Radio. I'm Christine Schneider, and tonight we are going through a playlist that my listeners have helped me come up with. This in particular is a playlist to help with sleep inertia, and I said this is all about a study that has been done a couple of years ago. And they have found that certain songs can really, really help you to wake up more quickly and also function better cognitively more quickly on waking up in the morning. And I already mentioned it has to be musically varied in the melody. The melody has to go up and down. It has to be an upbeat kind of song. What that particular study did was they looked at two songs. In particular, they looked at The Cure's Close to Me and at the Beach Boys' Good Vibrations. And again, if you look at those two songs, you can sort of see where that comes in, that sort of varied melody. And then at the time, I said to my listeners, let's come up with a metal playlist to help with sleep inertia. So again, I asked everybody to submit songs that fit these criteria, as I said, upbeat and melody-wise, musically varied, going up and down a lot in melody. And this is what my listeners came up with tonight's playlist. There's a lot in there. I won't be able to play you the full playlist. I will get as many songs as I can in tonight. And then at the end, I'm going to just tell you what the entire playlist is as well, so you can put it together for yourself. Gotta get on with it, I'm afraid. Tonight is an absolute whistle-stop tour. The next track on my listeners' playlist is Bon Jovi with Born to Be My Baby.

Bon Jovi, Born to Be My Baby on the Metal Show here on Cambridge Radio. Slightly different format for the Metal Show tonight. We're going through my Sleep Inertia playlist that my listeners helped me come up with. Now, I have tried to put this playlist also onto the normal streaming platform that I use. I tend to use Apple Music. I know there's also, of course, Spotify and all the other streaming services available, Amazon Prime, whatnot. I haven't somehow managed to make it shareable for some reason. If you can help me out, if you can tell me what I'm doing wrong, how I can make this shareable, please just email me, okay? Just please let me know. It's christine@cambridge.radio. Let me know what I'm doing wrong and how I can make my Apple playlist shareable and public with you. But also, of course, this is why we're going through it tonight. You can A, get the playlist from this show tonight. As I said, I will also read it out at the end of tonight's show. You can make your own, of course, you know, and now that you know the criteria for the songs, you can add your own as well. And by the way, you can also read more about the study that I've been talking about on my blog, and there's the link there as well. And I'm also, once we've put this up on our demand section on the website cambridge.radio, I'm also going to link this show to the blog post as well, so you can always, always, always find it there. I've got the Little Angels next on the list with Do You Wanna Riot, and then after that we'll go straight into Iron Maiden with Wasted Years.

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I'm Maiden with Wasted Years here on the Metal Show on Cambridge Radio with me, Christine Schneider. We are going through my listener playlist tonight that my listeners have helped me put together. This is an entire playlist to help with sleep inertia. We're going through the playlist tonight. As I said, I'll go through most of it. I will list everything that was on there. You can add your own now that you know what the criteria are. A third criteria, maybe, you obviously have to like the song yourself, okay? You don't want to listen to something first thing in the morning that you don't like. We said it has to be upbeat, varied in melody, so the melody has to go up and down. And my own third criteria that I'm adding is, well, you need to like the song. Just to also quickly let you know, I said I'm going to link all of this back to the blog post that I've written about it. The original study, by the way, was called Alarm Tones, Music and Their Elements, Analysis of Reported Waking Sounds to Counteract Sleep Inertia by Dr. J.R. Garcia, School of Media and Communication, and Dr. Darren Verhagen, School of Design. And yeah, as I said, if you look at my blog, I have linked it all there as well, and I've listed the full citation on there as well. All right, and now that you know the kind of criteria for songs that I had asked at the time listeners submit, you can already guess that obviously AC/DC with Thunderstruck cannot be

0: AC/DC with Thunderstruck here on The Metal Show. We're going through my listener playlist that listeners have suggested for Sleep Inertia. I said we've got a lot of music to get through tonight, so I'm just going to get on with it and I'll list you all the songs that were suggested that I couldn't all cram in tonight at the very, very end of the show. Next, we've got No More Mr. Nice Guy, not the original Alice Cooper version. That was a little bit too slow. No, we're going to have the Megadeth cover, and again, even in the starting riff, you can see why that fitted in there so well and why it was suggested.
1: No more Mr. Nice Guy.

great Megadeth covering Alice Cooper's No More Mr. Nice Guy. I've got just a couple more songs that I'll manage to squeeze in tonight, and as I promised, I will give you the entire playlist at the end of tonight's show, and of course feel free to add your own songs as well. Very much a whistle stop tour tonight, I'm afraid, but I did want to manage and fit as many of the songs that my listeners have suggested in tonight. I've got Judas Priest next with

You to give you the entire playlist that my listeners have come up with, including some of the songs I couldn't manage to squeeze in tonight. We had Van Halen Jump, Guns N' Roses Sweet Child of Mine, Dio Rainbow in the Dark, Bon Jovi Born to Be My Baby, Little Angels Do You Wanna Riot, Iron Maiden Wasted Years, AC/DC Thunderstruck, Whitesnake Still of the Night. I'm afraid I couldn't fit that one in. Same with Motley Crue, Kickstart My Heart. I had to skip that. We had Megadeth with No More Mr. Nice Guy covering Alice Cooper. We had Judas Priest, Breaking the Law, and I've just played you Cinderella with Gypsy Road. I've got one final song left that's going to be Scorpions, Rock You Like a Hurricane. Thank you so much for spending this hour with me tonight. Make sure you're back with me next week when it's time again for The Metal Show with me, Christine Schneider, here on Cambridge Radio. Until then, look after yourselves and bye for now.

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8: From the Sky News Centre at 10, the King, Queen and Prime Minister have been admiring the Bayeux Tapestry, which is going on display in the UK for the first time in nearly 1,000 years. The embroidery depicting the Norman conquest of 1066 will go on show at the British Museum. His Majesty thanked the French people and President Emmanuel Macron for loaning the artefact. Andy Burnham, meanwhile, says its story seems familiar.
9: A tapestry that shows a new leader emerging from a northern territory, travelling to the south of England in search of the crown. Something clearly that couldn't happen today.
8: A British woman's been stabbed to death at a hotel in Portugal. Police in Albufeira say a man's been arrested on suspicion of murder while a child's been taken to hospital. Four people have appeared in court charged with the murder of a newborn girl in Sheffield. The infant, known only as Baby S, was found with 33 stab wounds on Sunday. Greater Manchester Police say six officers have been dismissed following allegations of racial discrimination. A colleague claimed they'd mocked her accent and commented on her skin colour in 2023. Donald Trump says he's happy the Duke and Duchess of Sussex have left America for the UK, declaring that he's not a fan. Prince Harry and Meghan moved back to Britain last week, along with their children, Archie and Lilibet. The US president's been asked about their decision by reporters in Washington.
10: I thought they treated the royal family with great disrespect. I didn't like it. I didn't like the way she acted. I thought she was terribly disrespectful to the Queen, to King Charles. Maybe I'm different. I wouldn't have taken him back.
8: And Celtic made it 4 wins from 4 in the Scottish Premiership as they beat Aberdeen 3-0 at Parkhead. Lawrence Shankland scored twice for Rangers as they beat Falkirk 2-1. That's the latest. I'm Kat Suave.
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11: 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Rastafari.

Yes, yes, hello. And welcome to Cam Groove with myself, Fern. Hope you're having a lovely, lovely Sunday as per. So yeah, today is pretty much a Cam Groove special. Special being because it's the last one, which is pretty mental. Pretty sad to say, to be honest. I've loved being part of Cambridge Radio and doing Cam Groove like every Sunday for so long now. It's become part of my weekly routine. So yeah, I'm really gonna miss it. I'm actually heading off to Peru next week. I'm going with my girlfriend for a couple weeks for a bit of travel until the end of September. Then going back to London, sort of rethink things with work, what I want to do next, I don't really know. So we'll see. But yeah, I'll definitely be back on the airwaves in some form or another at some point, maybe with Cambridge Radio, maybe with another station. But in the meantime, I'm going to definitely miss being on air.

But yeah, time for rest and reflection and come back feeling sort of stronger, with a bit more energy. But yeah, I'm going to miss it. I started Cam Groove. I found my very first playlist from it. I started it 20th of October 2024, which is mental, nearly 2 years. This episode is actually a pre-record. I'm going to be away at Body Movements Festival when this goes out on air. But this is the 66th. New fresh episode, sort of give or take a few. I've had a few weeks off. I went away with work last year, and I've had a few where I've had to put reruns on, but apart from that, 66th episode, and yeah, just under 2 years shy. So yeah, today will be the usual global selections as always, jumping about, but maybe a little bit more chat. I'm going to try and do a bit more sort of reflections on my time in Cambridge and my time with the station, because I'm sort of, you know, I'm ready for change and new things, but I think definitely Cambridge Radio is going to be one of the biggest things I miss when I leave Cambridge. I've loved Cam Groove so much because it's really like pushed me to always discover new music and look out for new things, and it's pushed me to do things that I never thought I'd be doing. Like I was interviewing bands and artists when they came to Cambridge as well. I spoke with Nubian Twist earlier in the year, also interviewed Nusantara Beat, which has been like some of my highlights, I would say. Some really fun episodes, and it's been cool. It's been cool to get out there and sort of push myself to see whatever I come on to next. But yeah, today we're just going to do maybe more reflections. I started with Channel One King's Dub, which was an easy choice for me because I'm going to try and do some reflections of sort of music I've also heard around Cambridge in my time here. And Channel One have been a real staple and a real highlight of my time in Cambridge. They always come back to the Junction. If you've not been, you've got to go. I feel like I've seen posters being put up again, and they're maybe going to be back in November, unless these are like old posters I'm seeing. But they always put on a fantastic night. It's just really, really good dub. Always a good, like, excellent crowd, good vibes. So yeah, I started off with one of their songs because I think I really, yeah, associate my time here with them. But yeah, so this is Cam Groove finale episode. Stay locked until 10 p.m. I'll be here with you for the next hour. This next track, I've played a bit of them on the show before. They're called Umami. They're a group from Lausanne in Switzerland. They're really cool, and I just love this track. It's wicked. This is Highway Delhi.

Dodescu with the track Sabir. Dodescu I've played a few times on the show as well. They're a bit of a favourite of mine. Bahraini duo putting out music. That was their first album that came out last year, I want to say. But yeah, they're based out of London now, and all the stuff they put out was great.

So yeah, I've got only a couple of days left in Cambridge now, which is pretty sad. And I'll be really sad to move out, actually, which definitely would have been a shock to myself when I first moved here, which sounds silly to say, but yeah, Cambridge is, for me, it's been a place for a lot of personal growth, and I think a lot of that came out of probably not wanting to move here at first. I got a job here, basically, and I moved, and I'd never been before, and I didn't know anyone, so it was all a bit overwhelming in that sense. So I definitely was a bit of a stick in the mud about it, but yeah, sort of found my feet, and to be honest, I've come to sort of appreciate everything that I've done and I've achieved. I think it's been specifically because I've been in Cambridge and not anywhere else, and I've had that time to put effort into things that I want to do. One

one of them being radio and sort of focusing more on music and everything. Which, yeah. So to be honest, I've come to really love Cambridge, and I'm definitely going to be sad to leave. But yeah, I think people talk about sort of, you know, maybe Cambridge not having the best nightlife or having the most going on, and I think it's kind of funny because that's definitely something that I didn't like about the city when I moved here. But actually, since then, I got into loads more music. I started DJing, and it's all through all of that that I met most of my friends and found community in Cambridge, which I think is really beautiful. And yeah, so I don't know. I'm going to be sad to go. It's really neat here. Like, once you start getting to know people and knowing your way around, like, you just run into the same people, and it's really easy to find like-minded people because they go to the same events and they're at the same music things, and it just sort of grows from there. And that's sort of what I found. But yeah, I sort of moved here, didn't have a lot of friends, I had a lot of time to think, oh, what do I want to spend my time doing? So I was like, oh, you know, I'll get a new, you know, I'd already been playing guitar and drums for a few years. I was like, oh, why don't I learn to DJ or do a bit of that? Why don't I get back into radio? I'd done student radio for a bit. And it's taken me on this whole path where I've done it, snowballed from so much then. And then last year I did radio at Glastonbury, and then last week I was at We Out Here doing radio, and all of it has sort of built off this thing because I was like, what do I want to spend my time doing now that I've got this time in Cambridge? And I was like, I'll join Cambridge Radio. So yeah, it's been really beautiful. So if you're thinking about getting into radio, or you've got some free time, I would just say get into it, get involved with your local station. But yeah, I said this would be more of a reflective episode. This one, I'm going to let it play out. Let's enjoy the rest. But I chose this one, Steel Congo Roots, Louis Vega, because I heard this at Roland Live, which is one of the first events I went to in Cambridge. I started just getting out of the house, going to things by myself, just sitting in the corner and enjoying the music. And I remember hearing this track, and I went up and asked whoever's DJing. I was like, what is this track? Because it's amazing. And it's Louis Vega.

0: I'm back. This is such a fat tune. This is DJ Kuka. Can't remember what it's called. It's spinning around right now. I can't read it.
1: Porra, e eu juro que eu só boto a cabecinha. Porra, e eu juro que eu só boto a cabecinha.
0: Okay, it's Melo da Jura, DJ Kuka. I caught a glimpse.
1: Porra, e eu juro que eu só boto a cabecinha.
0: Back on the Cambridge Reflections nightlife, the previous track I played was Double Action by the Saar Band, which I heard at none other than Cambridge Dance at one of their nights at the Junction. I probably heard that, I think, about this time last year. Always fantastic, fantastic selections. It's always a great night. It's just one of those nights people are just dancing, enjoying the music. There's no phones out. Everyone's just getting on with it. And I never dance so hard than like when I do it at Cambridge Dance. And that's something I'm going to definitely miss. I'll have to come back up for some of their events.
2: Vai comer galinha hoje? Não, eu já comi. Vou botar no galinheiro.
0: But I'm mostly dancing. Sometimes out with a sneaky Shazam. Which is how I found that track. But yeah, it's wicked.

But yeah, the Junction's put on loads of good live music over the couple of years that I've been here. I've seen Nubian Twist a few times, and that's when I managed to speak to them, which was really wicked. Check out that episode if you want to hear my interview with Tom XL. And I've got one of their tracks I'm going to play next. But I've been dealing with a tricky see-through vinyl. I can see all the lines on the other side as well. It's making it interesting. Okay, we've got it. This next one is from Nubian Twist's new album that came out earlier this year. Catch my creaky chair in the back. This one is How Far, featuring Manifest. Nubian Twist.

Florence Aduni with Vocalize My Love off her album that came out last year, An Ordinary Exercise in Unity. It's a really cool album. I've definitely played a bit of her on the show over the previous years, but not played her in a while.

Coming up to way over halfway now. My count has given me about 37 minutes in. Last 20 minutes in the studio. Gutting, man. I am also freestyling a little bit, I should say, which is why we've gone so heavy right now, but nothing like a bit of Ronnie Size to pick me up. I got this album at, I think it's called Upstairs Records, the record store on, is it Reading Street, the one above the barber? They have lots and lots of stuff to dig through. Definitely check it out.

Exactly. Yeah, this is just a brief interlude. Take it more chill in a second. I'm definitely feeling it a bit out of it. I came back from We Out Here Festival on Monday, drove back, and I've not caught up yet on my sleep. And to be honest, it's not the hardest I've gone at a festival, but it's really hit me this year. I don't know why. But yeah, as always, it was a really, really nice festival. It's such a beautiful weekend, very relaxed and chill, and just such a variety of selection on. You can always find something you like, find something new, find something a bit different. But yeah, it was a busier one for me this year. I actually had a show that I was playing at the Radio Stage on Sunday, and I brought a show that I put together called Sultura, Arabic Women and Resistance, and it was looking through the alternative Arab scene, like kind of from the sort of 2000s, 2010s until now, and looking at some of the women who've been putting out music in resistance of gender inequalities and oppressive systems. And yeah, it went really well. It was fun. I was definitely more nervous than I thought I was going to be, actually, because obviously it's a stage as well as a studio, and I'm here every week chatting away, but as soon as there's suddenly an audience, it's actually a bit nerve-wracking. But yeah, so it was a bit scary, but I got into it and I enjoyed it. I've not quite braved listening back to it yet. I don't know if I'm ready for that, if I'm going to maybe just nitpick a bit, but you can definitely listen back, and I'm sure you'll be less of a harsh critic than I am. And you can catch that on Worldwide FM. You can just search it in. You can search my name, Fen, should come up. All right, last 20 minutes or so. I'm going to take it down a notch, a little bit more chill again. I want to play some Ana Franco Electrico, who is just fantastic. She's someone who I played a while ago on the show, and then she was playing at We Out Here this year, and I went and watched her perform twice, actually, once on the main stage and once at Braunswood, which is like a smaller stage, and she was just hilarious. Like, she went for it as a performer, and you know when you didn't quite expect that from someone. I thought she'd be more, I don't know what I expected, but she was hilarious. She was on the dance floor, in the crowd, going crazy. And that's probably one of my highlights, I would say. So yeah, this is Ana Franco Electrico, featuring Marcos Valle, the track Now Tem Nada Now.

Yeah, Wicked, Ana Franco Electrico, Now Tem Nada Now. We're running it back, to be honest, with quite a few of my favourite tracks that I've put out on Cam Groove, my favourite sort of groups I've found. This next one is Yalamiku, who I love, love, love. I think they're based in Switzerland, but they blend a lot of North African psychedelic sounds and huge mixture of things. They are playing at the Shacklewell Arms next Tuesday, on the 2nd of September. And the tickets were free. I actually have two tickets. I can't go anymore because now I'm flying to Peru that evening. Oh, it's Wednesday then. Yeah, 2nd of September. So if anyone wants their tickets, let me know and you can have them free of charge. I mean, they're free tickets anyways, but I don't want them to go to waste. I don't want the room to be any less empty than it should be because these guys deserve a massive crowd. This is their track, Maximum Self-Care. Just un câlin.

This is Pelados, a group I love, love, love from Sao Paulo, with their track Alina Tenya Entre Gosta en Augusta. Yeah, fantastic. I've definitely played them a lot on air as well, but yeah, today's the day to do it. I can see on my countdown I've got just about 4.5 minutes remaining, really. So I better make this quick or I'm going to run out of time. But yeah, it's absolutely time to sign off. A big, big, big sign off this time for the final Cam Groove, which is pretty sad, to be honest. I'm going to really, really, really miss doing it. And I'm going to miss all the new music it's brought me, all the new connections, all the new people. I want to say massive thank you to Cambridge Radio for everything, taking me in and letting me come on board with my show and helping out with the outside broadcast, which have always been so much fun. So yeah, big thanks to Julian, big thanks to Kuriakin, all the regular listeners, and yeah, everyone out there in the station who put so much effort in, goes behind the scenes to bring you Cambridge Radio. Okay, I've got 3.5 minutes left. Let's make this quick. I don't think I've got anything else to say. I'm probably just going to ramble if I stay here. All I can say is stay in touch. I will be back on the airwaves at some point. I don't know where, I don't know when, but I will be back. You can catch me on Instagram at Fensoup, FENSOUP. And I'll probably be on some sort of station at some point in the future after a little break. This one underneath me is by Badia Borisi. But yeah, I'm going to actually sign off with the very track that I started on Cam Groove about nearly two years ago. I actually started with this track, with Malcolm McLaren, Deep in Vogue, Banji Realness. I don't know why I started with this track. All I know is that I'd picked up this vinyl, I think that morning or the week before, at Trumpington Car Boot Sale, big up. And I loved it, so I was like, well, I've got to get this out there on the airwaves. And to be honest, it doesn't disappoint. I love it. It's fantastic. So I thought it would be good to end with that. But yeah, this has been Cam Groove. Hope you've enjoyed listening over the years. As much as I've enjoyed doing it, it's been fantastic. And I'll catch you on the airwaves at some point. But yeah, thanks so much. Until next time.

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7: From the Sky News Centre at 11, the UK and France are boosting officer numbers as part of efforts to stop so-called mega dinghies crossing the Channel. The Prime Minister will host Emmanuel Macron at Downing Street tomorrow to discuss migrant numbers. Andy Burnham says the two countries must stay one step ahead of people smuggling gangs. Meanwhile, the King, the Prime Minister and the French President have been among the first to see the Bayeux Tapestry on display in London. The embroidery, telling the story of the Norman conquest in 1066, has been loaned to Britain by France. Some British treasures will go the other way. Emmanuel Macron says he hopes the exchange will be remembered.
8: Not only the story told by Bayeux Tapestry, but also the tale of two countries, which after centuries of shared history, choose to forge a bond as close as the threads of this thousand-year-old embroidery.
7: A 34-year-old British woman has been stabbed to death in a hotel corridor in Portugal. Police say a man's been arrested on suspicion of murder following the alleged attack in Albufeira. Greater Manchester Police say six officers have been dismissed following allegations of racial discrimination. A colleague claimed they'd mocked her accent and commented on her skin colour in 2023. Tiger Woods has been handed a 5-year driving ban and a $1,500 fine after a car crash in March. The former golf number one was arrested after his car rolled over in a collision with a pickup truck in Florida. He denied driving under the influence but agreed to lesser charges. This was the moment he was detained.
9: I was looking down at my phone. Okay. I've already changed the radio station. Mm-hmm. And I hit.
10: So at this time, I do believe your normal faculties are impaired, okay? And you're under the unknown substance, okay? So at this time, you're under arrest for DUI. Yes, sir.
7: And finally, in sports, Celtic have made it 4 wins from 4 in the Scottish Premiership. They beat Aberdeen 3-0 at Parkhead. Elsewhere, Rangers beat Falkirk 2-1. That's the latest. I'm Chris Milligan.
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Greetings all, and a warm welcome to Jazz Today here on Cambridge Radio. My name's Pete Butchers, and over the next hour or so, I'll be delving into the fascinating world of contemporary jazz. And I don't mean the stuff you hear in hotel lifts. This is music that rewards close listening. On the cards are new releases from the Adam Bowditch European Quartet, an all-star octet led by John Donaldson, and a large ensemble led by Martin Yáñez. We'll also be hearing the solo vibraphone of Victoria Søndergaard and the saxophone duo of Marty Ehrlich and Brian Landrus, playing the music of Julius Hemphill. Plus, as part of our regular gig guide, I'll be sampling music from the Florin Arbenz Organ Trio, a band coming to Cambridge in September. It's an enticing selection, so why not stay with me? We begin with an international quartet led by violin player Adam Bowditch.

the Adam Bowditch European Quartet and a number titled Long Way Home. The opening track of their new release on ACT Records, Endless, recorded near Krakow last January. And it's a new international lineup for the Polish violinist, with Italian Daniel Di Bonaventura on bandoneon, Swede Jakob Carlson on piano, and Algerian French-based Michel Benita on bass. And they find common ground on 10 pieces penned by Adam, alongside a rendition of Eric Sarti's Nocienne. The music has a chamber jazz quality. It's restful with folkish influences. And perhaps not surprisingly, considering the instrumentation, even a touch of tango at times. And if you ever get the chance to see Adam performing live, do take it. He's one of the top violinists in the genre. And here is supported by a top-rung threesome. And talking tango, this next leader was born in Argentina, but now lives in Austria. His name is Martin Yáñez.

an 11-piece ensemble led by guitarist Martin Yáñez. That's I-A-I-E-S. A musician I met earlier this year at the Jazz Ahead Festival in Bremen. At the time, he told me he had a large ensemble recording in the works, and last month he sent me a copy. It's titled People, Places, and is Martin's first venture into writing and arranging for a band of this size. And an impressive first step it is. It's interesting to read that when he moved from Buenos Aires to Graz in Austria, he was a guitarist who composed. Now, having been mentored by the likes of Ed Partica, amongst others, he now considers himself a composer who plays guitar. Here, there are 7 originals, plus an arrangement of an old Argentinian folk song. The number we heard there, Delfina's Way, is dedicated to Martin's younger sister, and featured the leader himself on guitar and Zan Caesar on trumpet. Guesting on a few of the pieces is renowned Riesman Klaus Gessing, and on 3 of the pieces Martin doesn't appear on guitar at all. One of those is this final track that just features a trio of saxophone, cello and piano.

Martin Yeyes' composition, Cyclical Loss of Hope, a reflection on the political situation in Argentina. Performed there by the trio of saxophonist Klaus Gissing, cellist Ariel V. Atanovsky, and pianist Thomas Quendler. It's the final track on Martin's new release, People Places, an album you can find on Challenge Records. Check today's playlist for a link. Cambridge Radio. This next track comes from a compilation album called the Gutophone Mixtape. It's a heads up for a new label and features new or unreleased work from a selection of Scandinavian and Latvian musicians. On this track, the musician is Danish vibes player Victoria Sundergaard.

0: In the words of John Thompson, nice. That was a number titled Klolosam I Min Lom, or something like that, which Google translates to curled together in my pocket. And that was the vibraphone of Victoria Sundergaard. It comes from the initial release from the fledgling Gutaphone label, a new venture from three Scandinavian musicians based on either side of the Öresund bridge, Maria Seberg, Malte Wiebel and Olli Lanner-Riesenfors. The album is called the Gutaphone Mixtape and gives us 9 pieces, each from a different musician or musicians. Effectively a taster of what is to come on the label. Other tracks feature the likes of Erik Kimmerstad, Gilbert Holmström and Jeppe Seberg. And the Gutaphone approach includes providing improved promotional support for their musicians during the release process, something several musician-owned labels are now doing. And I look forward to hearing how they progress. And I'll slip in another track from the Gutaphone mixtape on next week's show.
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0: Time now for our regular look at the jazz gigs coming up in and around Cambridge over the next couple of months. Tonight at the Geldart in Ainsworth Street, that's Sunday the 30th of August, there's a jazz session hosted by multi-instrumentalist Chris Diamond, featuring vibes player Derek Skirl, guitarist Ted Morcaldi, bassist Tiago Coimbra and Chris himself at the drums. Then on Sunday the 13th of September, there's a solo appearance from Ted Morcaldi. Go to the-geldart.co.uk for details. Girton Jazz at Girton College present US saxophonist Scott Hamilton next Friday, that's the 4th of September. He'll be accompanied by pianist John Pierce, bassist Dave Green and drummer Steve Brown. Search Girton Jazz for further information. Dominic Lash will be bringing his Cambridge unit to the Junction on Sunday the 6th of September, a band influenced by the free approach of Cecil Taylor. On Friday the 2nd of October, the venue hosts Adam Wakeman's Jazz Sabbath, followed on Sunday the 4th of October by the Evan Parker Quartet. Then on Saturday the 24th of October, there's an appearance by the Dutty Moonshine Big Band. Junction.co.uk is the venue's website. At Staplewood Granary on Saturday the 5th of September, there's a performance from the trio Empirical, together with pianist Ivo Neem, followed on Wednesday the 23rd of September by the Tom Barford Quintet. And then on Friday the 16th of October, it's the Joe Webb Trio. Go to staplewoodgranary.org.uk for details. Cambridge Modern Jazz kick off their autumn season on Friday the 18th of September with a return visit for Swiss drummer Florian Arbenz, this time with his organ trio.

0: Christine, the backbones. Thank you so much. Aldo Geiser, another organ. Alex Nordhagen, thank you so much. Thank you.
1: Chris Cheek, soprano saxophone, Arno Krieger, Hammond organ, and Florian Arbenz at the drums. And the Eddie Harris composition, Freedom Jazz Dance. Taken from Florian's self-released album, Conversation Lab 2025. And you can hear that very trio at the Hidden Rooms in Jesus Lane on Friday the 18th of September, an event organised by Cambridge Modern Jazz. Then at the same venue on Thursday the 22nd of October, there's an appearance from the Tim Whitehead Quartet. Go to cambridgejazz.org for full details. On Friday the 18th of September at the Foyer Jazz Club, Saffron Hall, Saffron Walden, you can hear the trio Aspirian. Then in Saffron Hall itself on Sunday the 11th of October, there's an appearance by Jess Gillam and her band. And back in the foyer on Saturday the 17th of October, it's the Lewis Quintaro Quartet. Tickets and further details at saffronhall.com. At the Lab Cocktail Bar in Regent Street on the afternoon of Sunday the 20th of September, there's a performance from vocalist Carrie Hamilton, alongside a trio featuring Tim Boniface. You can also catch Tim and or Sam Miles at Parker's Tavern in the University Arms Hotel on Friday nights. And pianist vocalist Robin Phillips will be at the nearby Gonville Hotel on most Friday and Saturday nights. The Andy Bowie Quartet are at the Tram Depot off East Road on most Sunday nights. There's also a jazz session at the same venue on the first Wednesday of the month. There's a weekly jazz jam at Newnham Croft Sports and Social Club on Tuesday nights, and their jazz club meets every third Wednesday of the month. And finally, for those interested in playing jazz, then the Cambridge Jazz Co-op hold tutor sessions on selected Saturdays. That's at the William Conning Community Centre in Girton. The new season starts on September the 5th, when the tutor is saxophonist Alan Barnes. Go to cambridgejazzcoop.org.uk for more details. And that's it. But as always, double check things haven't changed with the venue before setting out. And if I'm missing your Cambridge Jazz event, email me with the details and I'll give it a plug on the show. Next up, a new album from a musician that used to be the house pianist at the Cambridge Modern Jazz Club back in the late 70s. John Donaldson.

A new release there from British pianist and composer John Donaldson. A number titled New Dawn. And it comes from his new release, We Were Together, I Forget the Rest. An album of music written in memory of his late wife, Agatha Coffey. Clearly, an important project for John. And to interpret his music, he's pulled together an all-star band, featuring vocalists Norma Winston and Rebecca Edlund, guitarist Rob Luft, saxophonist Ian Ballamy, trumpeter Graham Flowers, bassist Tom Mason and drummer Jeff Ballard. And John studied with the likes of Stan Tracy, John Taylor and Gordon Beck. And after his time in Cambridge, he went to California, where he performed with many top US players. In fact, he's recently been interviewed by Adam McCulloch of UK Jazz News, which provides us with an entertaining insight into his history. Well worth a read. And the music on this new release is lyrical and heartfelt, with Norma and Rebecca's voices dovetailing beautifully. You can find We Were Together, I Forget the Rest, on Hexagonal Records. And make a note, Rebecca Edlund will be appearing in Cambridge in November alongside Ruth Goller and Laura Jurd. Go to listencambridge.com for further details. We finish today with an epic new release from Reedsman Marty Ehrlich, someone we've heard before many times on Jazz Today. It's titled Open Air, and more tellingly subtitled The Complete Saxophone Quartet Compositions of Julius Hemphill. It's a double CD set and gives us 40-odd compositions from Julius, performed by 5 overlapping lineups, each featuring Marty. 3 of them quartets, 2 of them duos, in some cases overdubbed. And bearing in mind the number, many of the pieces are given short yet concise renditions. They're all compositions originally penned for the seminal World Saxophone Quartet, including some that are yet to be recorded by the band. And the Reedsmen enlisted to help Marty achieve this mammoth undertaking include the likes of Alan Chase, Jeff Lederer, Jason Robinson, Rob DeBellis and Brian Landrus. One of my picks of 2025 was a recording by the Hemphill Stringtet, who are also re-evaluating the late saxophonist's oeuvre. And like that album, Open Air is released on Out of Your Head Records. And it's an album I'll doubtless be revisiting on a future show. Until then, this is a piece titled Review, performed by Brian Landrus on baritone sax and Marty Ehrlich on soprano and alto. Thanks for listening, and please join me again next Sunday for another edition of Jazz Today.

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8: From the Sky News Centre at midnight, the UK and France are ramping up officer numbers deployed to French coasts as part of efforts to stop so-called mega dinghies crossing the Channel. Andy Burnham will welcome French President Emmanuel Macron to Downing Street later. Number 10 says the new pact with France has helped deliver the lowest summer for arrivals since 2020. Last month, Home Secretary Shabana Mahmood insisted removal numbers are up too.
9: We've got removals of people with no right to be in this country up over 80,000. Now under this government. That's a 52% increase since we've been in government.
8: The Kings described the Bayeux tapestry as the best possible symbol of the friendship between Britain and France. As the thousand-year-old embroidery goes on display in London, His Majesty joined the French president at the British Museum for a preview. A British woman's been stabbed to death at a hotel in Portugal. Police in the resort of Albufeira say a man's been arrested on suspicion of murder while a child's been taken to hospital. It's understood the US is investigating whether strikes in Iran have caused civilian deaths. State media there is reporting up to five people were killed when a missile hit a wedding on Tuesday. A nearby radar station appears to have been the intended target. Iran's foreign ministry has accused the US of a war crime. To sport now, and Celtic made it four wins from four in the Scottish Premiership as they beat Aberdeen 3-0 at Parkhead. All the goals came in the first half. Manager Martin O'Neill says it wasn't as easy as the scoreline suggests.
10: Big couple of moments, big couple of 30 seconds, shall I say, just before half-time when they've hit the bar from a corner and we've gone down the field and scored from going from 2-1 to 3-0. That makes a massive difference. But overall, I was delighted with the team. I thought we played very well.
8: Elsewhere, Lawrence Shanklin netted twice for Rangers as they beat Falkirk 2-1. Second place, St Mirren won 1-0 at bottom club Kilmarnock. And Motherwell had a 3-0 success over Dundee United. That's the latest. I'm Chris Milligan.

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1: Hello, Andy Lake here. You can catch me on Cambridge Radio every Sunday morning between 8 and 10. We play Sunday Scramble, where I scramble up the letters of a well-known Cambridge place and you have to unscramble them. We have reaction from the weekend football. 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
8: From the Sky News Centre at 1, the UK and France are boosting officer numbers as part of efforts to stop so-called mega dinghies crossing the Channel. The Prime Minister will host Emmanuel Macron at Downing Street later to discuss migrant numbers. Andy Burnham says the two countries must stay one step ahead of people smuggling gangs.